0: and establishing a donation at the amount of your choosing. 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

Bonjour, Abokian. You're in the Afrosonic Taxi for another journey into music with African roots worldwide. I'm your driver, DJ K, and today we're taking a trip back to 1980s Africa. We started in Benin with the late Gnanos Pedro and his Dadje band. Although he sang in several styles, Pedro was best known for his Latin songs. Let's hear another from this small nation on the Gulf of Guinea before moving on. Here's Antoine Dobe and the Orchestra Polyrythmo de Cotonou.

Coming to you from the studios of KPSQLP in downtown Fayetteville, Arkansas, you're in the Afrosonic Taxi with your driver, DJ K, and we're revisiting hit songs from 1980s Africa. We just heard Abel Lima of Cabo Verde, and before that, one of the groups that helped shape the early sound of Senegalese Mbalak, Etole 2000. Let's go back to Cabo Verde for a slice of Funana with Jose Casimiro.

Out of Zambia, the group Shalawambe and Congolese Funk from Lolo and Le Orchestra OK Jazz. You're in a 1980s nostalgia trip in the Afrosonic Taxi. Although the name of the country has changed over the last 40 years, from Zaire to the Democratic Republic of Congo, and their citizens have suffered under war and exploitation, their music continues to capture the joy of a resilient people. From 1988, here is Sammy Masamba.

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0: just a good thing to do. When you left, you took the whole fruit, and I'm chewing on the rind, swallowing the perfume.
1: Love it. Another fantastic song from Métis musician Sister Ray. That was Chewing on the Rind, a song that grew from its visceral title. Normally, they start out writing songs from above the feeling, but on that one, the song really came from inside the house. Sister Ray wrote it through grief, rage, and anger from within the body, from feelings they say they're usually afraid to touch. This is Reclaimed, your home for Indigenous music on CBC. I'm Jarrett Martineau, and today we're digging into songs to help you see the world with new eyes. And that's the vibe of this one from Oto Missouria and Ketua Cherokee singer Sierra Spirit. She says, everyone's experienced those moments where people become sharp-tongued, when a relationship crumbles, and when love becomes leverage. And the people that tell you they love you could be the ones that hurt you the most. And on this song, Sierra leaves that crumbling past behind and challenges herself to start again anew. Here's Sierra Spirit with Lift a Finger on Reclaimed.

Two rivers like lovers forged destiny upon their confluence. Creator deemed this a place of sanctity, a place of medicine, a place of rest before the journey west. I just love the way Shane Ghostkeeper can help you hear and see a city differently. That song undulates like the Bow and Elbow rivers running right through Mokinstis. You heard Ghostkeeper with their ode to Blackfoot Territory and the city of Calgary. I'm Jarrett Martineau. This is Reclaimed on CBC Music and Radio. And next, I want to play you a sweet song from Atikamekw singer and musician Laura Nikwe. She's from Wamotachi in Quebec, and she wrote this song as a dedication to her granddaughter. Her no-sim has become her reason for living. And Laura says, every time I see her, she fills me with joy. I feel as though she's already encouraging me in her own way to see the world through new eyes. And I feel carried away by the urge to sing light and free like a hummingbird. Here's Laura Nikwe with No Sim, Ma Petite Fille on Reclaimed.

from Greenland, that moving song was from Simon Lynge, and it inspired this week's show. But it's not just what Simon sings about that brings a shift in his perspective. He wrote it in the early 2000s when he was working on his debut album, but then he waited and waited, and the song's power kept growing and deepening. More than two decades later, he finally decided to release it, and that catharsis of letting an old song take on new life helped Simon Lynge to see the world with new eyes. I love that. I'm Jared Martineau. This is Reclaimed. And what you're hearing right now is a soft, slow, and beautiful piece of music from Saimavik. It's a loving musical collaboration between two Inuit musicians, Yorini from Kujawaq, Quebec, and Reet from Nunavut. As you can hear, Saimavik melds gentle guitars, ethereal ambient sounds, and sometimes vocals. And this song and the project are about sharing the spirit of its name. Here's Saimavik with A Place of Contentment on Reclaimed.

Beautiful sounds to rest, relax, meditate, and bring you back to calm. What you've been hearing is the title track from an Inuit music and wellness initiative called Saimavik, meaning a place of contentment in Inuktitut. And if you're at all like me, and you could have listened to that one way longer, well, you can. You just heard an excerpt, but go check the original. The full-length piece is almost 16 minutes of gentle, beautiful sonic bliss. I'm Jared Martineau, this is Reclaimed, and today you're hearing Inuit and Indigenous music to help you see the world with new eyes. Next, I want to play you a collaboration between two great Oklahoma singers and songwriters, Ramsey Thornton and Cherokee artist Ken Pomeroy. Ramsey plays guitar and banjo in Ken's live band, so when he set out to write his own solo album, he knew that he wanted to invite Ken to join him on vocals. And what a lovely pairing it is. When they sing together, their voices just melt into one. Here's Ramsey Thornton and Ken Pomeroy with Tony's Song.

Oklahoma, you just wander down to the four corners and the Red Rock lands of Window Rock, Arizona, the capital of the Navajo Nation. That was the singular sound of Diné singer and songwriter Hatatli with Story of Francisco. And one of my favorite things about his music is his off-kilter storytelling. When you listen to a Hatatli song, it feels like you've traveled into an alternate dimension or an alternate time. And when you return, you see things through a newfound turquoise lens. I'm Jared Martineau. This is Reclaimed on CBC Music and Radio. Evan Red Sky is like an Anishinaabek troubadour. You can almost see him traveling the country with guitar slung low over his back, watching the world around him, taking note of all he sees. And when he returns, he takes what he's seen, what he's learned, and the stories he's gathered along the way, and he turns them into songs. That's what this one is like. It was released on May 5th, Red Dress Day, a national day to raise awareness about missing and murdered Indigenous women, girls, and Two-Spirit people. Evan says the song began as a tribute to women he knew and lost during his time working as an Indigenous youth worker in Toronto. But as time passed, it deepened into a parable about grief, memory, and resistance to being forgotten. Listen closely to this telling. Here's Evan Red Sky with Red Dress on Reclaimed.

Sense. I'm Kaylee Watts from Bella Coola, BC, adopted member of the Newhawk Nation and member of the Satellite Cree Nation in Alberta. 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

drifting from the prairie fields of Saddle Lake to the Great Bear Rainforest on the West Coast. That was Slow Burn from Cree singer Kaylee Watts. You can find that song three tracks deep into her stunning debut album, River's Daughter. And each song on the album is a world you can travel to, maybe stay a while, for tea and quiet until the storm passes. I'm Jared Martineau. This is Reclaimed on CBC Music and Radio. You can find us right across Turtle Island on Sirius XM and Native Voice One. Lila Downs isn't just an icon in Mexican folk music. She's one of the country's most loved, lauded, and celebrated indigenous singers. She's Mixtec, and her family comes from Oaxaca. But across her career, Lila Downs has found ways to weave many indigenous threads into the intricate fabric of her music. You can find lyrics in Spanish, Mixtec, Zapotec, Mayan, Nahuatl, and Purépecha. And the deeper you listen, the more you'll hear the many worlds that find home in her sound. First, I want to play you the title track from her album, Cambias Mi Mundo. And this one fuses Mexican folk music with cumbia rhythms and even Latin hip-hop. Here's Lila Downs and Snow the Product on Reclaimed. La-

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3: From Oaxaca, Mexico to Cuba to northern BC, that was a beautiful collaboration between Mixtec singer Lila Downs joined by the lovely acoustic guitar playing and voice of Alex Cuba with El Jardín del Placer, The Garden of Pleasure, a song to encourage you to recognize your richness, celebrate your value, and tend and heal the garden of your soul. You can find that song on Lila Downs' album Cambias Mi Mundo, You Change My World. And it's full of songs that lean into the profound impacts we can have on each other and how one person can completely alter your perspective and the way you experience life and help you see the world again with new eyes. I'm Jared Martineau. This is Reclaimed, and I hope you've enjoyed the music today. Draw me a line to let me know. 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Our show is produced by Travis Pereira, Spiros Georgiou, Lauren Hancock, Judith Lynch, and me. Join me again next week for more songs and sounds from across the Indigenous world. I'll see you then. Hi, miigwech, and masi cho for listening.

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Mama told me I was crazy. The system told me I was crazy. Religion told me I was crazy. But not more than you. My mama told me I was crazy.

Defenestrated. This is the July edition of Defenestrated. I'm Owen. I'm here the second Wednesday of every month. We started off with John and Ben and It's All Right. I missed seeing them at the Avalon last month. I hope they'll come back soon. Don't miss them if they do. They are of the band Barbez, who you probably know. But after that, we played Chanson de Mer Courage by Jermaine Montero, the Brecht and Dessau song, of course. I found this little 10-inch, 33 RPM disc outside of Academy Records a month or so ago on the street in the free bin. That's the best stuff. After that, Chemo Crystal Ball, brand new, not brand new, month old, by Fatboy Sharif and Child Actor. All right, got a lot to play for you on Defenestrated tonight, but first we have to start with Dollar Brown, who died last month too. This is ASR from Children of Africa.

right, Defenestrated. That was Faye Victor. Check Out Your Mind from Lazy Old Son, first album she made in New York after spending 8 years in Amsterdam. Before that was John Zorn and Bill Laswell and Mick Harris and their band Painkiller called Damage to the Mask. Before that, out of L.A., Baby Africa, Downtown and Cigarettes. That's from 2018. She has a new one. I'm going to play some of it next time after I clip out some swear words. Before that, ASR, Dollar Brown. This was recorded in 1976 in New York City, 50 years ago, and has Cecil McBee and Roy Brooks on drums. I got to see Dollar Brand in Albany last year. I'm very happy I got to see him. It was an amazing show. Sorry to see him go. I have a lot of his records. I'll play some more next time. All right. Right now, here comes something from an SST record they put out in the late 80s called No Age. I bought this from the Seattle Stranger columnist and musician Dave Siegel off Instagram. I always wanted it. This is a track by Fred Frith and Henry Kaiser called The Traces.

0: whisper, speak. Our voices airborne. We talk into microphone. Keys, pictures of keys, signs, and the logic board. Our vocal folds vibrate. We are in chatter streams. Moving through earth, through air, and big water.
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0: There is no landline. With breath, we send the phone mast. A sea signal. A high sign. With tidings at Marconi. At Signal Hill. At Poldoon. And breathing in Beta Ocean, the ocean ocean. With voice heat that is ours, clouds ours, condensation ours, islands, shores, beach sand is ours. A cable landing, a manhole at Gun Beach, at Bilbao, at Lansam, at Brest, at Electric Beach. 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

and fell asleep. It was a call change, a scramble. 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Words like wind, like water, winnings, worship, workmanship. It is rock solid. It is a broadcast. 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Or a quiet zone. Or a signal storm.

0: dataless, less wire, wireless, microwave, backhaul, transceive. Will you call me? I transmit, I receive, I am failed HD. I am in a frequency channel. I am from cobalt, earthen, display an ectoplasmic interface. I transmit and receive from flow expanding from server farm and expanse. A cooling system. I am fever. I am parched. I am wrapped in keys from cable routes, from trees, from gardens, from gutta percha, from resin, from rubber tubing, from thermoplastic. This number armor, a rule is hands free. It is gear, it is soil, it is earth, it is terrestrial, it is body, it is vocals, invisible, aerial, alien. It is transatlantic, subsea sound. I am listening through bitstream, through channels, to literal radio. We whisper, lip to ear. Through glass, walls, plastic, light scope, no rock doves. No pigeons. Through time. Through cables. Copper. Complex.
1: It is breath. It is breath.
0: It is hearts beating.
1: And
0: we speak.
1: 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And we.

0: right. Defenestrated. That was Roxy Music, 2HB, from their first record. Before that, we played Love Theme by Marlo Dyes, Brooklyn band. Very noir mindset going on down there. Guy named O.D. leads it. Before that, Verdure. This is Big Bray from Montreal. Their record just came out 3 weeks ago. And before that, another one that came out the same day called Cloud Circuit. This was called When My Lover Is Across the Ocean. And Cloud Circuit has two leaders, Deanna Radford, who does poetry and deconstructed word events, voice, mouth, EMF, wand, cell phone, coaxial cable, and drumhead. That's what she's credited with doing. Jeremy Young is her partner, does sine and square wave oscillators, tape, pump organ, piano, amplified objects and surfaces, radio necklace, voice, chopsticks, and pine branch. So that's a good one. It's called Cloud Circuit by Cloud Circuit. Get it on Bandcamp. And started off with The Trace by Fred Frith and one of my favorite guitarists, Henry Kaiser, from that old SST instrumental record. All right. Next up is on Friday night, Mike Donovan is opening for the Wimbrels at Avalon. So I wanted to play something from him. And I asked him what he thought we should play, and he said he's bringing up an old song of his from San Francisco days by the Sick Alps that he wrote called Meter Man. So that's what I'm going to play you now. This is Sick Alps, Meter Man, in honor of Mike Donovan playing at Avalon on Friday, and he'll probably play this.
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right, Defenestrated, WGXC, Acre, Hudson, Catskill. That was the end of hour one of Defenestrated July edition. That was Ghost of Love. Very, very Defenestrated type song from Yahweh Nail Gun. They spell it all caps W-H, no, Y-H-W-H Nail Gun. I always just spelled it out, but now I heard it's called Yahweh Nail Gun. That's an album that just came out last Friday. It's 11 minutes long, the whole album. Every song's about a minute. Ghost of Love, that's the opening song. All right, we did that to you after Tunnel, The Tunnel by Aaron Dillaway and Lucretia Ault. Somewhat defenestrated type song, too. Before that, not defenestrated at all, was Meter Man by Sick Alps, which is Mike Donovan. You might know him from old books across the river in Hudson, playing Friday at the Avalon. All right, next up. After all that racket, I'm going to play you something nice. This is Stone Fruit by Armin Hammer and The Alchemist.

right, defenestrated. Okay, so that was, I had to do one more for Dollar Brand. That was Mama from African Village. The before that, Le Jeune Fille Implore by Miriam Gendron and Chris Corsano. More Canadians for you. Before that, Poppies by Cole Berliner. That's brand new. Before that, Pretty Baby by Cleo Lane and Alana O. Before that, Hard Reclining by Food Man from Japan. That's not out yet. Coming out later in the month. I'm trying to find out more about him. Before that, Again by Tuxedo Moon from one of their early EPs that also has Ninotchka, the Greta Garbo tribute on it. And before that, Duquility, Mal Waldron, Eric Dolphy, and Booker Irvin. And started off with Stone Fruit by Armin Hammer and the Alchemist. Coming up next week is the WGXC Pledge Drive. It'll go on for 2 weeks in July, and the whole theme is slow down, slow music, not slow music, but slow radio, doing it right. Here are the key words that Brandon Donegan of Playing Favorites pulled for me. Breathe, rhythm, decompress, release, pause, touch. Oh, there's a lot of them. Float, heal. I'm skipping around. Hug, unlock, make time. You get it, all right? Wavefarm.org/donate is where you can help us keep this all going. Radio for Open Ears here on WGXC. Coming up next is, I'll tell you about that next break. Right now, I'm going to play you. What am I going to play you? I had a plan. Well, right now, we're going to play you some more music, and it's going to be the new record by the Durruti Column. I didn't know they were still making records. I'm glad they are. Here it is.

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I'll say it for you. 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I am sorry. I am sorry. I am sorry. I love you. I love you.

0: times are up and you can't just stop. You're stuck with us. We're stuck with me. We're stuck with you. My love and why I'm. I'll keep my own castle.
1: Maybe do you?

Yes, yes, yes.

Thank you.

Mm-hmm.

I'm Elsa Levitt, and I'm a sustaining member, and I give monthly on the internet. 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

right, defenestrated. It's getting late. That was The Here and After, June Miyake and Lisa Pepineau. Heard that record because my friend, the artist Cornell Rubino, plays cuts from it on his Instagram all the time. Take a look, Cornell Rubino. He's a good artist in Baltimore. Before that, The Professor, Mika Gao. Before that, Disordered Continuum. It's a brand new record by Ivo Perlman, Elliot Sharp, and Cyro Baptista. Before that, Hey Queen. This is also new by Sha Ray from the Bay Area and DJ Haram. Critical Thought, THOT, is the album. Before that is a re-release from 1990 performance at the Fluxus Festival in Venice, if I'm following this along right. That was called Ubu Fluxus, and it is from Requiem for George Manchunas by Mako Shiomi, a longtime Fluxus artist. And we start off with Liars by the Drudy Column, also brand new. After this, you got to stay tuned for Christopher Michael Hefner. I usually read his whole page-long description of what he's going to play, but tonight he just wrote, I don't know what to say about what I'm going to play, but I am dressed as a nun in Miami tonight, so do with that what you will. I've got time for one more song. This is by Don Cherry, Nana Vasconcelos, Colin Wolcott from the

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0: 1. The following is a QST. The FCC approves a satellite that reflects sunlight back to Earth. A GMRS repeater provides a safety net in Utah. And a Swiss amateur's 70-year-old antenna design helps fight crime. 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
0: Our top story takes us to Washington, D.C., where the Federal Communications Commission has cleared the way for the launch of a controversial satellite carrying a giant mirror that will reflect sunlight, illuminating the darkest regions of the Earth. Kent Peterson, KC0DGY, brings us the details.
2: The FCC has approved the right of a startup company, Reflect Orbital, to use radio frequencies in the S, X, and UHF bands to launch and communicate with its low Earth orbit satellite, the Arandel 1, which it has scheduled for launch later this year. The satellite's mission is to capture and reflect sunlight into darker regions of the Earth via a giant 60-foot reflector from its orbit 600 to 650 kilometers above the planet. The company intends to test this satellite to be the first of up to 50,000 such orbiting mirrors. Reflect Orbital believes the satellite's beam, which would be 5 kilometers or 3 miles wide on the ground, could be harnessed to power solar farms or illuminate disaster areas where rescue workers toil late into the night. Agency approval was granted on the 9th of July, despite vocal oppositions about light pollution from opponents such as the American Astronomical Society. A number of environmental groups have observed how nocturnal species' lives can be disrupted and perhaps imperiled by artificial light during the night. According to various media reports, opposition has been overwhelming among more than 1,800 public comments the FCC received. According to the company's account on LinkedIn, Reflect Orbital received a $1.2 million Small Business Innovation Research Grant from the Department of Defense through the Air Force, which sees promise having additional sunlight transform military operations. This is Kent Peterson, KC0DGY.
0: In many places, it is wildfire season. In Utah, an amateur radio operator has helped his region prepare for fire season by helping to install a repeater that is accessible to many residents in the community. Ralph Squillaci, KK6ITB, tells us more.
3: Remembering images from a documentary he had seen about California's devastating Camp Fire in 2018, Dane Raff, KM7EKQ, was certain that his own home region in Summit County, Utah, needed something more robust than spotty cell service to ensure its well-being during fire season. Working with volunteers, he relocated and repurposed an old unused TV tower in the backyard of one of his neighbors and set about establishing a general mobile radio service repeater where anyone properly licensed can check in routinely and, more importantly, in emergencies. Unlike amateur radio licenses, GMRS licenses do not require an exam and cover an entire household for $35. It took 2 months to get the repeater up and running. Roll call is held on the first Tuesday of every month on 462.650 MHz. The tower's previous owner, Alicia O'Mara, told KPCW-TV News that she believed the tower was a gift with an important purpose. She said, quote, "I can't think of a better reason to donate and have communications access for all the community here." End quote. This is Ralph Squillaci, KK6ITB.
0: Hams in the Atlanta area and beyond are grieving a prominent member of the radio community whose sudden loss came in the middle of a major World Cup special event that he was helping to coordinate. We have details from Travis Lisk in 3ILS.
4: Fellow hams were to host a last call ceremony on the air for John Tulipsky, N3ACK, vice president of the Atlanta Radio Club, and one of 16 host city coordinators for the massive Football on the Air special event. Already an established leader in his local club, where he assisted with field day, ham fests, and other activities, John stepped up to coordinate operators who were part of the W4C station in support of the World Cup soccer tournament in North America this summer. John became a silent key unexpectedly on the 21st of June while he and other hams were in a local park operating for the event. First licensed in 1981, John took special pride in having the vanity call sign N3ACK, which was originally held by his grandfather, William B. Tulipsky, who lived just outside of Philadelphia, Pennsylvania. The last call ceremony for John was scheduled for July 19th on 20 meters on the final day of the tournament and special event. John was 57. This is Travis Lisk, N3ILS.
0: The next AMSAT South Africa Space Symposium will deliver a deep dive into the technology driving satellites in the future, as we hear from Jim Meachin, ZL2BHF.
5: Emerging technology impact on the next generation of amateur radio satellites will be among the subjects explored at the AMSAT South Africa Space Symposium. Attendees will learn the outcome of proposals that were made for new geostationary amateur satellites and will hear about ground-based systems linking low Earth orbit and geostationary satellites. Technology is driving this symposium in yet another way. The four-hour event, which is set for Saturday the 1st of August, will take place online, enabling more people to attend without incurring costly travel fees. Guests who belong to IARU member societies are admitted free. There's a small fee for non-members. The symposium theme is the new amateur radio world in space. For details, visit or to register, see the link in the text version of this week's newscast at arnewsline.org. This is Jim Meachin, ZL2BHF.
0: The worldwide event known as Bunkerfest is almost here. It's not just ham radio. It's a history lesson for hams in each nation involved, as we hear from Dave Lee, M9TLB.
6: Organizers are calling the event 3 days of history over ham radio. It's the annual Bunkers on the Air Bunker Fest, bringing hams and shortwave listeners closer to the national defense heritage of 23 nations around the world. Hams will be activating bunkers from 0100 UTC on the 24th of July through to 2359 on the 26th of July in the hopes of calling attention to fortifications and bunkers that have been used in more troubled times throughout various nations' history. Much of the operation will be done QRP. To encourage growth of the activity in new countries, radio operators will be encouraged to call CQ from bunker sites in countries that may not have joined the WW BOTA program yet. Worldwide BOTA's continued growth enabled it to add the United States amongst its participating countries earlier this year. Bunkerfest is also an educational opportunity for everyone. As noted on the event website, quote, "Every activation is an act of historical engagement. We invite you to join us and to know a little about the bunker you visit, not just its reference number," end quote. There are awards and other certificates of recognition, but this is not a contest. As always, the program urges caution. Some bunker sites may still be deemed sensitive areas, so activators are encouraged to visit the BOTA website in each of their participating countries to determine the size of the activation zone in which permitted activations can occur without having to infringe on the bunker itself. For more details about Bunkerfest or to register and see the rules, visit the two websites listed in the text version of this week's newscast at arnewsline.org. This is Dave Lee, M9TLB.
0: Time for you to identify your station. We are the Amateur Radio Newsline, heard on bulletin stations around the world, including the KV3B repeater in Rockville, Maryland, on Sundays after the net at 7:30 p.m. local time. It's time to break the ice, literally, with a radio team from Russia making their way through the Arctic. We have the details from Jeremy Boot, G4NJH.
7: The Russian radio team, known as Arctic's Legends, is well underway in its 31-day voyage. Their yacht, Apostol Andrei, is making its way through the challenging Arctic region so the team can fulfill its goal of completing activations from five IOTA groups in different locations. They're using what are considered to be rare call signs, including RI0BU after the 18th of July and RI0BI from IOTA number AS050 after the 23rd of July. They expect to travel more than 3,500 nautical miles, covering four rare locations. Because the operating schedule is so dependent on the weather and the sea ice forecast, chasers are advised to follow the group's channel on Telegram and to visit their club blog live stream. There's a live map of their journey available by following the link that appears in the text version of this week's newscast at arnewsline.org. This is Jeremy Bucci for NJH.
0: A whole lot farther to the south, and in another hemisphere entirely, preparations are being made for a de-expedition to Peter the First Island. Graham Kemp, VK4BB, tells us the team is also looking for operators to join them.
8: With the Bouvet Island 3 Yankee 0 Kilo de-expedition behind them, organisers are looking for activators to join the trip next year to Peter the First Island, the seventh most wanted DX entity. The call sign, 3 Yankee 0 Lima, will be used for the activation from the remote glacier-covered Norwegian dependency in the Bellingshausen Sea off the coast of Antarctica. The team writes on the DX World Net webpage that the team is most interested in hearing from hams who work well as part of a multi-operator team, have experience in cold climates, and are able to contribute toward the venture. Although February 2027 does seem a long way off, organisers are conducting their search diligently now so that planning and preparation can be thorough and complete. The shipping container has already been sent out with supplies for the de-expedition. Interested hams should contact the team at the email address admin@3yankeezerolima.com. This is Graham Kemp, VK4BB.
0: In England, it's all over but the celebrating now that the World Radio Sport Team Championship has wrapped up. Yuri, VE3DZ, and teammate Yarek, UW7LL, savored victory again as gold medalists, as they did at WRTC 2022, held in 2023. Silver went to Manfred, DJ5MW, and Uli, DM5EE, with the bronze going to Ymir, E7DX, and Sven, DJ4MX. Congratulations to the organizers for a successful event and, of course, to the top three teams who, no doubt, are feeling like Olympians at the moment. In the world of DX, Sabe, IT9KWE, is calling CQ as IG9/IT9KWE. From Lampedusa Island, IOTA number AF019, until the 22nd of July. Sabe is operating QRP on 40, 20, 17, 15, 12, and 10 meters single sideband. Listen for 5K4IC, the special call sign celebrating Colombia's Independence Day on the 20th of July. Operators from the Radio Aficionados Unidos, HK4RAU, have been on the air throughout the month for the celebration, using all bands and all modes. The special call sign DQ30GDXF is on the air until the 31st of December, marking the German DX Foundation's 30th anniversary. Contacts made between the 1st of July and the 30th of September with this call sign, or DF0GDX and DX Foundation members, count toward a special 30th anniversary award. Gunter, DK2WH, will be on the air from Namibia as V51WH starting August 25th. His activation will continue through to October 10th. Listen for him on 160 through 6 meters, but not 60 meters. He will be using the call sign V55Y during the CQWW RITI contest on the 26th and 27th of September. For additional operating details or QSL information, visit the QRZ.com pages for these stations. We wrap up this week's newscast with the story of an antenna with a simple design that's proved itself capable of tackling a complex task, solving vehicle theft. John Williams, VK4JJW, tells us how.
9: The late Swiss radio amateur Rudolf Baumgartner, HB9CV, might never have been able to predict more than 70 years ago the popularity that his simple portable antenna would gain among enthusiasts of amateur radio direction finding. Known widely as the HB9CV antenna, his design has offered fox hunters the ease of grab-and-go usage, making it a go-to antenna for low-power VHF signal hunting in the field. Rudy would be pleased to see it being used by hams who want to outfox the fox, but imagine his reaction upon learning that the simple two-element antenna is also being used to outfox criminals. A recent episode of the UK-based TV program Trace Track Get My Car Back, aired on BBC One, showcased recently how versatile this popular transmitter hunter can be when vehicles, including rental cars and even building site machines, go missing. That is to say, when they're stolen. While typically many companies outfit their vehicles with GPS for tracking, when that's shielded, the system defaults to an RF-based backup for the last mile, and that's when car recovery experts, in this case from Global Telemetrics, are deployed with Rudolph's reliable creation. Like eager hams on a fox hunt, they begin their careful search. Unlike eager hams, there are no trophies or certificates, but it's something of a prize anyway if they locate the vehicle before it can be shipped out of the country. This is John Williams, VK4JJW.
0: With thanks to Amateur Radio Daily, AMSAT News Service, AMSAT South Africa, BBC One, Bunkerfest 2026, David Behar, K7DB, DXWorld.net, Facebook, FCC.gov, 425 DX News, Football on the Air, IFL 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We remind our listeners that Amateur Radio Newsline is an all-volunteer, nonprofit organization that incurs expenses for its continued operation. 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For now, with Karen Eve Murray, KD2GUT at the news desk in New York, and our news team worldwide, I'm Paul Brown, WD9GCO in Valparaiso, Indiana, saying 73. As always, we thank you for listening. Amateur Radio Newsline is copyright 2026. 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
13: I'm John Ross, KD8IDJ, and this is the ARRL Audio News for Friday, July 17th, 2026. The World Radio Sport Team Championship 2026, held in the United Kingdom July 8th through the 13th, featured 50 teams of two operators, each competing under identical conditions in a 24-hour continuous IARU-HF contest. The top three teams were extremely close, reflecting a highly competitive event. Highlights of the event included over 260,000 contacts across multiple bands, live scoring and real-time leaderboard updates, plus worldwide live stream coverage and commentary. The champion gold team was Yaroslav Olnik, UW7LL, and Yuri Omdopoko, VE3DZ. They were operating as MB2M. Also completing this year on the youth number 3 team was ARRL HQ staff member and education and learning support specialist Max Friedman, N4ML, and his teammate Willow Malden, W7WLW, operating as MB4X. Overall, it was a great experience, said Friedman. I'm hoping to participate in the 2030 WRTC event. And you can watch YouTube videos of the WRATC 2026 event at their YouTube channel. And at the close of the WRCT 2026, WRCT Sanctioning Committee announced it has extended the period for accepting applications to host the 2030 World Radio Sport Team Championship. While students across the country are soaking in their summer vacation, some of their teachers are at ARRL headquarters in Newington, Connecticut, participating in the ARRL Teachers Institute on Wireless Technology, TI. "This is the most valuable professional development I have ever attended," said Colleen Campbell, KB8VAQ from Columbiana, Ohio, a teacher attending this week's TI Session 1. The course introduces educators to the basics of electronic principles, radio frequency propagation, and antennas. The session is one of several held at ARRL headquarters throughout the summer as part of a significant expansion of the program to reach more educators each year. Additional sessions have also been held at locations around the country, bringing wireless technology education to more classrooms and communities. The growth of the Teachers Institute reflects ARRL's commitment to developing the next generation of radio amateurs by reaching students through the educators who inspire them. This week's instructor was ARRL Education Specialist Wayne Green, KB4DSF of Brunswick, Georgia, who is teaching six TI sessions this year. Generations of radio amateurs credit ham radio with sparking their interest in science, engineering, and technology, said Green. Through hands-on experiences with topics such as radio-enabled high-altitude balloons, satellite communications, radio astronomy, and wireless security, we are equipping teachers to bring that same spark into their classrooms. Each educator we reach has the potential to inspire hundreds of students who may be our next radio amateurs, innovators, and technology professionals. For more information about the program, you can visit ARRL.org Teachers Institute, and individuals and radio clubs who can help expand opportunities for educators and students are invited to consider supporting the ARRL Education and Technology Fund. The focal point weekend for this year's ARRL SET is October 3rd and 4th, 2026. The September 2026 issue of QST will have a one-page announcement for this year's test. As always, local and section SET teams are encouraged to conduct their exercises on another date throughout the autumn season or practically any other date throughout the calendar year. If those dates happen to be better for their own group, their groups, or section and served agencies with which they are working. This nationwide exercise is a chance to test your personal emergency operating skills and the readiness of your communications equipment and accessories in a simulated emergency deployment. ARRL field organization leaders at the section and local levels and many other volunteers who are active in public service and emergency communications are developing scenarios in consultation with a variety of served agencies and organizations. Station readiness, personal training, and practice are the tenets of amateur radio service. Any time we spend on the air contributes to personal radio communications capability. ARRL's Amateur Radio Emergency Service ARES, the National Traffic System NTS, the Amateur Radio Civil Emergency Service Radio, Skywarn, Community Emergency Response Team CERT, Salvation Army Emergency Team Radio Network, SATRIN, and other allied groups and public service-oriented radio amateurs are among those who are eligible to participate in the simulated exercise and to practice emergency operation plans, nets, and procedures. And thanks to ARES Editor Rick Palm, K1CE, for this update. With the heat wave stretching across most of the U.S., there are a few ways to beat the heat while keeping up with the latest in amateur radio. First, pull up a chair at your ham shack and get on the air. Second, read the latest from QST. A photo from Antarctica graces the cover of the August 2026 issue of QST, introducing members to one of the most remote installation of Ham-Sized Personal Space Weather Station, WSPS, project, led by Nathaniel Frizzell, Ph.D., W2NAF. Read more about HAMSCI, the Ham Radio Science Citizen Investigation, in this issue's special section, which explores PSWS, other HAMSCI projects, and their 2026 workshop hosted by ARRL. Also in this issue, QST reviews the QRP Labs QMX Plus 160 to 6-meter QRP transceiver, the West Mountain Radio N8XJK Super Booster, and the Chameleon Antenna CHA-FSR system. There's also a recap of the Dayton Hamvention 2026, including a roundup of new products from the event. And did you know that nearly 40,000 members subscribe to the print edition of QST? All members can access the digital editions and archives of all four ARRL magazines, QST, On the Air, QEX, and NCJ. 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And here's a tip. Remember to download current issues before you head off on your next vacation. And as you travel this summer, share with us where you've carried QST, print or digital. We might include your photo in a future issue of the ARRL letter. Entries are still coming in for ARRL Field Day 2026, and as of July 16th, there were 3,527 entries. A reminder that entries must be postmarked or submitted via the web app by Tuesday, July 28th, 2026, and late entries cannot be accepted. Check the Field Day app to see if your entry has been received, and if your entry is missing any required documentation or bonus point proof, the status will be listed as pending. Participants may upload additional documentation for the entry and to the entry up to 30 days after the entry deadline. The official 2026 Field Day results will be available at ARRL.org and in December 2026 on QST. And Field Day Soapbox is a pretty busy place. You can check it out for photos and stories about Field Day 2026. Bruce Page, KK5DO, is here now with this week's AMSAT report. Bruce?
10: Thanks, John. John, KD2BD, has updated his Predict software to version 3.0.0. Earlier this week, the last TLE number was issued. Now that the available numbers for satellites has been exhausted, new formats are available that allow a six-digit number. They are available in the following formats: GP, CSV, KVN, JSON, and XML. For those that require TLEs, you can still acquire them. However, there will be no further new satellites added. For those unfamiliar with Predict, it is a multi-user open-source satellite tracking orbital prediction application for Linux and Unix computing environments, including PCs, laptops, Linux-capable single-board computers, Raspberry Pis, and Android devices running under Termux environment. Predict handles rotor control exclusively through Hamlib, with rotor movement beginning 2 minutes before AOS. There are many more features that we do not have time to go through. You can visit John's website to get more information or download the software at qsl.net/kd2bd. Who are some of the users of the software? NASA for orbital prediction and tracking data for VLBI radio telescope steering, European Space Agency's Rutherford Appleton Laboratory for tracking and velocity profile data used to steer the 25-meter dish antenna at the Shilbotten Observatory, AMSAT for their web-based past predictions. This is Bruce Page, KK5DO. Back to you, John.
13: And thanks, Bruce, for that report. Just ahead in radio sport this week, July 16th, the VHF-UHF FT8 Activity Contest, NA, that is digital. July 16th and 17th, the Walk for the Bacon QRP Contest, CW. July 16th as well, the NAQCC CW Sprint, CW. July 16th, the NTC QSO Party, that's CW. July 18th through the 19th, it's the LABRE DX Contest, CW and phone. And July 18th, the Russian Radio Team Championship, that's CW and phone. And remember to visit the ARRL contest calendar for more events and information in your area. Upcoming ARRL conventions and major events, July 17th to the 19th, it's the Glacier Waterton Hamfest hosting the ARRL Montana Section Convention, that's in Essex, Montana. July 25th, the ARRL South Dakota State Convention in Sioux Falls, South Dakota. And on July 25th as well, the ARRL West Virginia State Convention in Sutton, West Virginia. And save the date, October 9th and 10th, for SparkCon 2026, hosting the ARRL Midwest Division Convention in Sedalia, Missouri. And remember to search the ARRL Hamfest and Convention database to find more events in your area. The following America 250 W1AW portable activations begin 0000 Zulu on Wednesdays and end at 2359 Zulu on Tuesdays. 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And here are this week's activation. July 7th, Georgia, W1AW/4 with the host KJ4CNC. July 15th, Indiana, W1AW/9 with the host AK9R. Also on July 15th, Pennsylvania, W1AW/3 with the host K3LR. July 15th as well, Utah, W1AW/7, the host there, NA7C. July 22nd, Rhode Island, W1AW/1, the host N1SXB. And July 22nd, South Carolina, W1AW/4, with the host KG9V. And you can see the complete schedule at www.arrl.org/America250-WAS. And finally this week, thanks to the West Central Indiana Amateur Radio Club, WC9IN, in West Lafayette, Indiana, for airing the ARRL audio news on their repeaters. 7-3.
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16: 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On this edition, recorded July 16th, Australia, Brazil, Canada, China, Cuba, Finland, Indonesia, Iran, Philippines, Spain, Turkey, UK, USA, unidentifieds, IRCA articles, and the propagation outlook. Standard disclaimer, Ron Howard in California updates us on his latest monitoring of low-power Australian shortwave stations, primarily station 4DX on 5055. He says it had been off the air for a number of days through July 11th. Al Curtin must have been repairing its transmitters. Back on the air, July 12th, heard via remote in Townsville, Queensland, not far away, but not the other remotes, at 0618, playing lots of pop songs. At 0744, a new ID was heard for the first time, 4DX Innisfail 5055 kHz. At the beach, Ron was clearly seeing a fairly regular, very weak signal, often coming slightly up above static level, but below threshold, never any audio. It sounded like this via the remote about 160 miles away.
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Ron was also hearing it, July 14th, from 0728 via remote. Lots of pop songs, and one of them was played three times at 728, 741, and 0805. He was also hearing 40X via other remotes in Southeast Australia, South Australia, elsewhere in Queensland, but not as far as Western Australia. Then on July 15th, there was a test tone at 0550, warming up the transmitter before the start of audio and modulation. Test tone ending at 558, pop songs at 559, and ID at 0602 via the remote in Townsville. He wishes it were on the air later, since he'd have a better chance of hearing it direct at his beach around local sunrise, which was 13 UT on July 14th. But on that occasion, he checked for other low-power Australians on the 60-meter band. 4835, Dave Stewart's VL8K, domestic shortwave Australia, was heard at 1243 faintly. And 4970, Peter Tate's radio 567, at 1250 also with faint reception. Brazil, using a remote in Lima, Peru, which is closer to the station, Lucio Otavio Bobrovic in São Paulo reports, Rádio Educação Rural de Coari, 5035.15, July 7th at 1032 with an ID. Also heard on July 8th at 1015, with the program Desperta Amazônia, Wake Up Amazon. Seems that Rádio Nacional da Amazônia has not been following exactly the reduced schedule previously quoted. Tony Paddock in BC reports 11780, July 11th at 2330, with public service messages, when they were supposedly not on the air any longer. They must have changed their plans. Paul Walker in Wyoming has an update. 6180 is no longer beaming at 239 degrees to South America, but at 344 degrees, which is, of course, north-northwest, better for us. And 11780 beams at 312 degrees, still 100 kilowatts transmitter power. It seems that another Canadian shortwave station is missing, Trenton Military, with weather on 15034 USB in the daytime and 6754 USB at night. I've not heard it for at least a week in random monitoring at various times. They've previously gone on a hiatus, but eventually come back, so we don't know if this is a permanent absence or not. Bernhard Jacek in Alberta Forwards News from Western Standard News and from nwbroadcasters.com, July 15th. Chorus, that's C-O-R-U-S, the parent company of Global TV, is preparing to shut down news production in Calgary and Edmonton and transfer the work to Toronto. A source said there will be a lot of layoffs. The last day of August is when the transfer is set to be completed. From that point on, both Calgary and Edmonton newscasts will be produced remotely from Toronto. The Calgary Herald via Ricky Leong. Shock at the sudden closure of six Rogers radio stations, two of them in Calgary, is reverberating throughout the country. Listeners mourning the loss of not just vital sources of info, but important links to their communities. News has also sparked a discussion about the future of radio news and hundreds of aspiring reporters looking to find a toehold in audio journalism. It seems the pipeline for young broadcasters, young reporters, is drying up, says a journalism professor. News broke on July 11th, primarily from AP. Ex-Epoch Times CFO pleads guilty in $67 million money laundering scheme. But I saw no mention in those stories about the relationship between Epoch Times and Falun Gong, and consequently with Sound of Hope. Here's what Wikipedia says about it. In 2005, the San Francisco Chronicle reported that three new U.S.-based Chinese-language media outlets that provide provocative reporting about the Communist Party, government oppression, and social unrest in China, namely the Epoch Times, Sound of Hope, and NTD TV, have ties to the Falun Gong spiritual movement. When interviewed, executives at each outlet claimed they did not represent the Falun Gong movement as a whole. Kai Ludwig in Germany replies, it is a note that Radio Free Asia considered Epoch Times a partner already in the old days, when the late Lansing was USAGM CEO, and even before that. I considered it always questionable that RFA and USAGM were supposed to be the good girls and boys. The same partnership of USAGM also with Sound of Hope, who got transmission facilities provided, shown in the budget submissions only under the code name
the Seagull transmitter, but stating all the millions spent on this purpose. Cuba, Tony Pemmick forwards a CBC News story of July 11th. For the second time in a week, the grid failed in Cuba. Tony says, I were at 20 UT checking remote in Florida. Radio Rebelde seemed to be up and perking on medium wave, but no sign of Reloj or Progreso. RHC may not be high up on the power pecking list. Roger in Germany forwards much more detailed coverage of this from the Cuban publication Juventud Rebelde on July 11th, starting with at 3:55 p.m. on Friday. A failure occurred on the 220 kilovolt line between Santa Clara and Sancti Spiritus, causing the national electric power system to split. The shutdown of several thermal units and fluctuations in SEN parameters, resulting in a total disconnection at 4:30 p.m. Then on July 14th, Mike Cooper forwards a Reuters story, Cuba's national electric grid collapses for the third time in July. The third major blackout in 9 days. And coverage about this, obviously, from outside Cuba, from the site called Ciber Cuba, C-I-B-E-R Cuba, on July 14th. Headline, 3 massive blackouts in just 8 days. Cuba's electrical collapse can no longer be hidden. Tony Pavic in BC remarks on July 14th, wow, just seeing as RHC was back on the air this morning, I can only imagine that power came back on and everything electric suddenly was switched on in a sigh of relief, only to stress and strain a system held together by paper clips and chewing gum. Yes, he had been hearing RHC on that date, 1110 UT on 6,000 kHz, fairly good audio and a good signal into a Louisiana remote. On July 12th, Terry Kruger in Niceville, Florida Panhandle was hearing Radio Marti, 1180 medium wave from Sister Creek Island in the Florida Keys, 12 July at 0532 Zulu, blasting in way up here, in almost Abilama, with only someone with smooth jazz, weekly mixing, could have been Rebelde. Marti dominating, shows what brute 100 kilowatts can do when mostly unblocked, even when highly directional. It was parallel to 6030 until that went off at 0600. In IRCA, Terry Pearson in Bar Harbor, Maine, was surprised to be getting Radio Marti on 1640 kHz and figured, hey, that's the distance between two shortwave frequencies, 13570 and 11930. But we think this may have been an overload mixing product in the receiver. Trying to keep up with the current schedule of Radio Republica, the anti-Cuban station, on 9490 via RMI via France. July 13th at 0124, I heard them announce their schedule, presumably in Eastern Daylight Time, which I have converted to UT, as follows. Tuesday to Sunday, 01 to 03, and one extra hour on UT Mondays until 04. Delays on long and medium wave in Finland. From the Arctic 252 homepage via Kari Kallio NordDX via Mike Terry. The weather in northern Finland has been very wet, delaying antenna mast base construction. Work will be completed by the end of autumn, the new antenna finally erected. Arctic is still awaiting a new frequency, but urgently needed is a new oscillator board to enable easy frequency changes. For media monitoring and RMR news via Kari Kallio via mediumwave.info, about Pori on 963 kHz as of July 12th. Alpha Media Group, granted broadcasting license for that frequency in 2024, has not started broadcasting, so the license has therefore expired. Ron Howard's latest monitoring of Indonesia's few shortwave signals, 4755 VOI, came on suddenly at 1012 UT July 10th in English, heard via remote in Jakarta with a strong signal, and from 1014 on 9690, a very weak signal in parallel, with serious transmitter problems off the air more than on. RRI Pro 3 on 7203 was off the air July 10th, both at the beach and via remotes, but was on the air with a weak signal heard at the beach July 11th at 1120. But best heard is 7289.9, RI Naviri Pro 1 or Satu 1. July 10th at the beach from 0833 until 10:05, with easy listening songs and Islamic segments. Interference from China started at 10:01.
on July 11th, listening at his local beach, heard from 0845 to 0859, mostly Islamic-sounding songs, but suddenly cut off at 0927 in mid-song. Ramadan on 15615 exactly, July 11th at 1739, I heard an ID for Radio Payam, pounding into the remote in Holland, but with a low heterodyne, on the plus side perhaps jamming, and during fades I could also just barely detect some bubble jamming, worsening by 1755. According to IB, the schedule is 17 to 21 UT via Wolverton, UK. Philippines, last week I reported VOA Korean on 12130. I don't think that's a mistake, but now it's on 12140 and it's been expanded to 24 hours, as Kwon Dae-gun informed us from South Korea as of July 10th. The schedule is Monday through Friday at 09:30 to 15:30 on 12140. It's the third and final repeat of the original six-hour broadcast, which is at 15:30 to 21:30 on 9950, 21:30 to 3:30 on 12140, and 0330 to 9:30 on 15120. The token hour in English from Spain is still being well heard, Wednesdays at 22 to 23 UT. On 15500 toward North America, with the best signal. Also on 17715 to South America, 15520 to the Middle East. But not on 15390. The fourth transmitter has been off for weeks or months. Next on the July 15th broadcast, Trump keeps changing his mind about Hormuz. From the Beirut correspondent about the ceasefire being over, but not especially about Lebanon on this report. And there was other news at 22:18, the conclusion of the bull run at Pamplona, where 10 were injured, a total of 70 this year, as if that's normal, and someone has discovered 200 exoplanets. In many of these items, clips in the original Spanish are included, but not directly translated. RE certainly encourages listeners to learn some Spanish. Another topic, July 17th, is the anniversary of the coup in 1936, which led to the Civil War and World War II and 40 years of dictatorship until Franco died in 1975. 600 kilolives were lost in the Civil War. No news from Turkey this week. On Letterboxd, Jemra said, besides repeating her previous show, everyone was apparently out of the office for a week and there would not be any news to start each broadcast. Try anyway at 22 UT on 11785. It was on the air barely, July 13th, but off the air July 14th. Something's always erroneous at Emmerler. Via kilohertz, megahertz, and gigantichertz. 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At yahoo.com. One may also contribute via check or money order on a U.S. bank to Glenn Hauser, P.O. Box 1684, ENID, OK, 73702. Mike Cooper provides BBC previews each week from the Telegraph to the World of Radio IO Group. Here's one of particular interest. Friday, 17 July, Happy Proms Day to all who celebrate. Radio counting down to the first night. The celebratory programming coming live from Royal Albert Hall, starting at 0530 UT, the times I'll be giving. Live performances from some of the 2026 Proms artists. At 18 UT, the big event itself, the first night of the Proms. Conductor Dalia Stasevska leads piano virtuosos Yun Chan Lim and the BBC Symphony and Orchestra in an evening of Copland, Gershwin, and Ravel. Petra Tolani and Georgia Mann are your hosts. And of course, BBC Radio 3 carries all those prime broadcasts for the next couple of months. 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And then there's the WOMAD Festival, W-O-M-A-D, which stands for World of Music, Arts, and Dance. 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But of more interest to those further away, it will also be streamed on Mixcloud. The dates are 22 to 27 July.
According to radiotoday.co.uk, whether you're setting off from home, driving towards Neston Park, relaxing in your camper van, or waking up in your tent, there are now more ways than ever to tune in. 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And back to BBC, via Mike Cooper, some letters from Radio Times Feedback. In view of the demise of Radio 4 Long Wave, I wish to mark its historical significance. The actual transmitter system started nearly 100 years ago and has proved to be extremely reliable. I hope that someone will read this and realize the amount of incredible engineering history the system contains, a tribute to hundreds of engineers and technicians who worked on the original designs and updates. It's comparable to the Flying Scotsman. There's no sign of that being sent to Mr. Steptoe's scrapyard. The same respect should apply to the Droitwich transmitter. It would be nice if some of the remaining equipment could be preserved for future generations. Danny, what's a radio? Could have a full, detailed answer. That's from retired transmitter engineer Melvin McGann. And another one titled, Not So Smart. Anyone listening to BBC Radio recently could be forgiven for thinking that the BBC has some sort of sponsorship deal with smart speakers makers. These devices aren't really very smart at all. Instead of radio waves, they rely on internet connections routed through energy-hungry data centers, a very inefficient way of broadcasting. If BBC really cares about climate change, they should discourage people from using them, not actively plug them at every opportunity, says Tobias Thorns in Worcestershire. Not to be confused with Music for Joy, there is now an occasional broadcast called Mystery for Joy. It went on the air July 15th at 20 to 21 via Wolferton 9915 and also via Channel 292. For their scheduling, check their website, mysteryforjoy.fr. That is F-O-R, not the number 4. In the Michigan ARE tip sheet, Jock Elliott in New York notes that weather radio station WXL34 in New Scotland announces that it is off the air for an extended period from 162.55 megahertz. We apologize for inconvenience, but Jock says if you use NOAA weather radio at all, let your local NWS office know. It's a vital resource. It should be properly maintained. Passivity is not a good strategy for maintaining your local radio resources. Editor Ken Zicke wholeheartedly agrees. It's far too easy for bean counters to claim things like everyone has a phone and we need to stop spending money on these expensive transmitters. I still haven't figured out how and why the bean counters profit from gutting weather radio and CHU in Canada, but I'm sure that shoe is about to drop, and it's only a matter of time until it happens here, too. While we still have some summer sporadic E raising the MUF, above 88 and even above 108 megahertz, as far as the weather radio frequencies in 162, as some have reported, may I suggest that you keep an ear on 35.79 megahertz. That's the third harmonic of Radio Marti, Greenville, on 11.93 megahertz. This was actually heard by Don Mullen in Alberta in 2023, and I've been trying for it ever since, but it would help if I had a proper VHF antenna. And other harmonics out of Greenville might well be worthwhile targets. Ben Cobb forwards some comments from Patsy Wirakaswara, formerly with VOA on LinkedIn. Headline, A Propagandistic VOA Hands Strategic Victory to U.S. Adversaries. The war with Iran is driving fuel shortages and inflation around the world, deepening anti-American sentiment at a time when international confidence in the U.S. is already in decline. A June Pew survey found unfavorable views of the U.S. rising across 36 countries. This is precisely the moment Washington needs credible international broadcasting to explain its policies through fact-based journalism. Yet after failing to silence the Voice of America, the taxpayer-funded independent international broadcaster, the Trump administration is transforming it into a government mouthpiece. Mike Cooper forwards a Washington Post story you might want to look up, July 12th. Voice of America's exiled journalists find meaning in work outside the newsroom. They lost their journalism jobs under Trump. Now they're baristas and grocery clerks.
at Trader Joe's, a coffee shop, a military hospital, and a real estate firm, top international broadcasters are embracing second acts they never asked for. It's by Scott Nober, and it's actually rather wistful. From the Association for International Broadcasting, Leadership Transition at Radio Free Europe, Radio Liberty. President and CEO Stephen Kappus, C-A-P-U-S, will leave the organization in September, with Lisa Curtis appointed as his successor. Curtis has extensive experience in U.S. foreign and national security policy, including roles at CIA, State Department, Congress, and National Security Council. She's also served on the RFERL board and was its chair from July 2024 until June 2026. Kappus, a former senior U.S. network news executive, has led RFERL since January of 2024. Some WRMI frequencies have been off the air, notably 9955. So I was surprised to find World of Radio Tuesday, July 14th at 22:30, instead on 9455. In medium wave echo of the Arctic Radio Club, Johnny Cowdell wrote this on June 16th. It's been almost 5 months that WBT 1110 AM has been stuck in a loop of instrumental music and announcements. Those anomalies are not really explained by the following from WRMI on FB, July 14th. Storm repercussions. A short but very strong thunderstorm with high winds came right through our transmitter site last night, knocking some of our transmission lines down to transmitters 11 and 12 on 5850 and 9455. The antennas and transmitters themselves were unaffected, but it would take some time to get the transmission lines and poles up running again. But then a follow-up says, our ingenious engineers have figured out a way to keep 5850 and 9455 on the air with some temporary alterations until they can repair the damaged transmission lines. Ron Howard says Al Curtin of 4DX in Australia shared this website with him. It's insideradio.com. For decades, morning drive has defined radio. But years after the pandemic disrupted listening habits and suddenly put a new emphasis on day parts,

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9: I'm Lucy King, and on today's Making Contact, we're heading to the only national seashore on the West Coast, a place described as a paradigm of coastal California beauty, Point Reyes National Seashore. A few years ago, the National Park Service reviewed its general management plan, and that sparked fierce debate around the Tule elk. Environmentalists said the elk were dying because they were fenced in to protect cattle ranches. And that has opened up an important conversation about the indigenous history of this land and where it's headed. So we'll spend most of our time today with the story that first aired in 2021. It's part of a series called Who's Point Reyes? Here's reporter Sam Anderson.
10: Are those the Tule elk out there?
11: Oh, wow.
12: I don't think we should go any closer, really.
13: No, we should stay right here.
10: I'm standing on a grassy bluff at Tamales Point in Point Reyes National Seashore. It's a sunny July day, and I can see the waves of the Pacific Ocean from where I'm standing. I'm at the northernmost edge of Point Reyes, which is a triangular-shaped peninsula that juts out from the northern coast of California, about 40 miles north of San Francisco. It's run by the National Park Service. This is one of the most popular tourist destinations in the area. Winding roads, dramatic sweeping beaches, and wild animals like elephant seals, bobcats, and the famous Tule elk. Today, I'm here with investigative journalist Peter Byrne and Teresa Harlan, an indigenous woman adopted by a Coast Miwok family, who are descended from the original inhabitants of this land. And we've just spotted a herd of Tule elk. I'm watching the fog roll gently across the landscape, and there are these rolling hills dotted with wildflowers and different types of grasses and brush, and 12 elk in the distance grazing. And right beyond them is the Pacific Ocean. If you've never seen them before, Tule elk are majestic. They're tall and slender, with tawny brown fur and a

0: big ruff of darker brown fur on their chest. The males can have antlers that can grow up to 4 feet tall. Tule elk are a federally protected species. They were at the brink of extinction by the end of the 19th century, but were reintroduced here at Tamales Point, which the state of California declared an elk preserve in 1970. But the elk here today aren't free to roam like their ancestors did.
1: So these are the 8-foot-tall elk fences.
2: Oh, wow.
0: Teresa and Peter have brought me to the edge of the elk preserve, which is separated by a fence.
2: Can you describe this fence for me?
1: It's a wire, metal fence that's 8 feet tall on big posts.
2: And does it run the whole width of the peninsula?
3: 3 miles across from the bay to the ocean, yes. Can't get around it.
0: The fence cuts the tip of Tamales Point off completely from the rest of Point Reyes. From the 10 elk that the state reintroduced to Tamales Point, the herd has grown to hundreds. But now, the tule elk in the preserve are dying of thirst and starvation. Why is this fence here in the first place? Why does it cut off the tule elk herd at Tamales Point from the rest of the peninsula? And why did the National Park Service build it? The answer lies with another four-legged animal on this peninsula. The cows. At any given time, there's several thousand of them roaming the pastures across Point Reyes. They're here to supply the 24 beef and dairy ranches that operate in the national park. The land is owned by the federal government, and the Park Service issues reservations or special use permits to the ranchers. About a quarter of the park is used for active ranching. The fence effectively separates the tule elk from competing with the cows for food and water. And as a result, it benefits the ranching operations in the park. You might be surprised to hear there's cattle ranching happening in a national park. It's a complicated arrangement and not a very common one. Point Reyes is one of just a handful of national parks that allow for-profit cattle ranching on their land. To better understand the situation, we have to take a step back in history. Ranching on Point Reyes was established well before the creation of the national park. Here's rancher Ted McIsaac.
4: My family settled here in 1866.
0: Wow, that was a long time ago, huh? A
4: couple years ago, yeah.
0: Point Reyes National Seashore was established by Congress in 1962, nearly a century after Ted's family started ranching.
4: Well, you know, it's almost 50 years ago since the park was developed. And back then when they wanted to convert it into a park, the ranchers were not really favorable for it, but they sat down and made an agreement with the government that if we sell our land to the government, we want the right to be able to continue ranching on our own ranches. Basically, that's how it got done.
0: Congress purchased all the lands and waters in Point Reyes from private owners for $57 million. Later on, the National Park acquired more land to form the Golden Gate National Recreation Area, including the McIsaac Ranch, in 1983.
2: And how much did the park pay for your land?
4: It was about $2 million.
2: Oh, wow. So that's a good chunk of money.
4: Yeah.
0: $2 million in 1983 is the equivalent of about $5.5 million today. Other ranchers received similar buyouts. Today, Ted McIsaac and his family continue to raise beef cattle on their ranch. And they pay a fee to the National Park Service to use the land. He wouldn't tell me exactly how much, but said that it's less than market rate rent. Ted says his operation today runs pretty slim. He has a permit to run 190 cattle, but is currently only keeping 140 because of the drought. Before ranching arrived, Point Reyes was an intricate coastal prairie and was home to the Coast Miwok peoples, who lived on this land for thousands of years before the arrival of the first Europeans. They called this peninsula Tamalhuye. To find out more about the indigenous history of this land, I called up a member of the Coast Miwok Tribal Council of Marin, which is not a federally recognized tribe.
5: Opentoish, good morning. My name is Joseph Sanchez. I'm a Coast Miwok descendant from a separate band called the Kukuipo. That's basically from the Nicasio area. My family actually resided in Tomales Bay. That was a large village of Coast Miwok Indians right there at Marshall Marconi area, the shore of Tomales Bay. And yeah, we were there for thousands and thousands of years.
0: That is, until the Europeans arrived. Fast forwarding to the mid-1700s, Spanish colonizers created the mission system, a series of outposts across the coast of California, including Mission San Rafael in Marin. The native peoples of California, including the Coast Miwok, were forced to assimilate and coerced into slave labor for the missions. Spanish missionaries aimed to stamp out indigenous culture and history. The missionaries saw them as less than human. Joe Sanchez reads me a passage from the book A Cross of Thorns by historian Elias Castillo, writing about Junipero Serra, the priest who was in charge of the missions at that time.
5: Serra wrote, quote, "In the midst of all our little troubles, the spiritual side of the missions is developing most happily. In Mission San Antonio, there are simultaneously two harvests at one time, one for wheat and of a plague among the children who are dying." Now that says a lot to me.
6: Whoa, wait, so just a pause there. There's two harvests, one for wheat and one of a plague. Why would he call that a harvest?
5: Because they were baptized and those children are going to heaven.
6: Whoa.
5: Very dark. But that's Sarah, who is a saint.
0: In fact, the population of native peoples living in the missions declined from 87,000 to 4,000 in just over 30 years. Sarah was declared a saint by the Catholic Church in 2015. Yet during his life, he actively encouraged the brutalization and dehumanization of the native peoples in California. Statues of him were erected and then toppled in recent years by anti-racist activists. The abuses that took place during the mission period happened all along the coast, including right here in Marin County. And this history is the backdrop to ranching on Point Reyes, because it was the Spanish mission at San Rafael and the friars who managed it who introduced cattle to the peninsula for the very first time in the early 1800s. As California became part of the United States, conditions for indigenous people only got worse. The mid-1800s, a time when the Point Reyes dairy industry was booming, was one of the darkest chapters yet for Native Americans. In California, private militias were formed to hunt and exterminate entire indigenous villages. These militias were then paid by the California government.
5: The monies they received for doing so was more than the money they would make doing their normal labor or whatever it was they were involved in.
6: Mm-hmm. So murder became a profitable industry.
5: Exactly. You could rape the mother, sell the children to slavery, kill the father, and collect a reward.
0: The public land that Point Reyes National Seashore sits on is the ancestral territory of the Coast Miwok. It is land that was taken by the Spanish, then claimed by ranchers. And it lies now in a state that publicly funded the extermination of native peoples. But in the face of all this overwhelming violence, the Coast Miwok and indigenous peoples from many other tribes in California continue to survive.
5: While enduring much hardship at the hands of the invaders, our tribe, the Coast Miwok, have endured and still practice the ways and customs of our ancestors. We have survived and still practice those meaningful customs in our everyday lives.
7: We're jumping in to remind you that you are listening to Making Contact. 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Okay, now back to the show.
0: To bring things back full circle, the rise of ranching at Point Reyes happened at the same time the settlers were hunting the tule elk to near extinction.
1: Native people, our cosmologies and our epistemologies are about how we are related to the elk.
0: This is Teresa Harlan, who we heard at the beginning of the story. Teresa's adopted mother is Coast Miwok. Her ancestors are the original inhabitants of Point Reyes, and they have traditionally had a close relationship with the tule elk.
1: We're related to all animals, plants, and things. So these elk are our relatives. Me as a Native person, I have to say that they are my relatives out there. And that's one of my concerns for the elk out here, is that they're brought here, and yet they cannot move about to have a healthy environment or foods, and they cannot live a sustainable life.
0: For Teresa, the elk represent her family's roots in this place, roots that continue to bring her back to Point Reyes. Her mother's family home is on Laird's Landing, or as she calls it, Felix Cove. I met Teresa at the park to visit her ancestral home. The path to the cove winds down from a grassy hilltop. As we walk, the landscape becomes greener. The trees grow taller, and the branches extend over our heads, enveloping us into the forest. The Coast Miwok may have walked this same path for centuries, or even millennia.
1: So all of this was occupied. Marshall Beach, Laird's Landing that we're calling Felix Cove, all of that. All of this whole area, just everywhere we've been today, you know.
6: Right.
1: The people have walked, lived their lives, hunted, fished, played, sang, mourned, shared meals, lived their lives. Mm-hmm. When I walk down this road, I always think about my mom. This is her little play yard, her walk to school, or walk home, or, you know, if they wanted to go out and do other things like berry picking, this is likely the road she took.
0: Teresa says her ancestors returned here in the early 1800s after surviving the displacement of the mission system.
1: So it goes way, way, way back before ranchers, sometime after Spanish missions. And so this is their home. Now we're getting under the trees. There's ferns are bigger, more flowers, and oak trees and bay trees. So if you look to your right, you're going to see the buildings.
8: Oh, there it is.
1: And so you see the house, and you see a little cabin behind the house, and now you can see the shed under the trees.
0: Tucked away under the oak and eucalyptus trees is a small house made from wooden planks with just two rooms and a front porch. Beyond the house is Tomales Bay. The waves gently lap against the shore, and you can see the town of Marshall across the bay where Teresa's mom was born.
1: Straight ahead of us is where my family would have had their bean and potato fields. And then my grandpa would till this area here and plant the vegetable garden, you know, tomatoes and string beans. And then he built a little barn that no longer exists in a little corral, and that's where the dairy cow. Wow. And they keep a hog once in a while for meat. And then there was chickens, ducks running around, chicken coops. So all of this that you see would have been tended. All of this would have been managed.
0: Today, the cove is overgrown and wild. The house is still standing, though the inside is dilapidated. There's graffiti written on one of the walls. A shed nearby is falling apart. Teresa reminisces about what life would have been like for her mom and grandparents here.
1: So what you would see is a porch steps that are not here. You would see a laundry line. You might find my grandmother sitting on the porch processing some vegetables from the garden, or maybe cleaning oysters. You would see the corral and the milk cow over here. You'd see my grandfather walking around, maybe repairing or fixing something. So the house would be filled with voices and people laughing and talking.
0: After surviving the mission system and the displacement and genocide of the 19th century, Teresa's family returned to live out their lives at the cove. But unfortunately, they would once more be forced off the land.
1: Well, my grandmother, Bertha, she died in 1949. And at the time, K Ranch was owned by Turney and Lundgren's. And shortly, a few years after my grandmother died, my uncle Vic, who lived here with my grandfather, They were served eviction papers.
0: Those eviction papers were served by Sales Turney and James Lundgren, two successful dairy farmers who claimed to own the land. Teresa's uncle, Victor Sousa, was the last Coast Miwok person to live on the 12-acre site of K Ranch, which included the land where Teresa's ancestors built their home. Victor brought the matter to court. If he could prove his family had lived on that property since the 1800s, he could make a successful squatter's rights claim to keep the land.
1: The ties to the family go back to the early 1800s. And so he had oral testimony at the time. The district attorney for Marin County, William Weissick, took the case as a pro bono case and represented my uncle. And he did a lot of research and collected oral testimony that our family lived here when San Francisco was known as Yerba Buena and a forest.
0: In fact, the Turney versus Sousa case was fought all the way up to the California Supreme Court. But the odds were stacked against Victor from the start.
1: So, unfortunately, oral testimony wasn't allowed and considered inadmissible. My uncle did not have a record of tax payments or tax records. And William Weissick was quoted as saying everyone in court knew the family lived there prior to the 1870s, but they could not meet the requirements of law, Western law, paper law. And I mean, this case of Native families losing land over lack of tax records is a common story all over the United States because everything came around them, yeah. You know. So people who've lived here continuously are not going to have deeds and tax records.
0: Victor Sousa lost the lawsuit and the cove.
1: It makes me sad when I think about how my uncle lost his court fight. It makes me sad about what we lost or what was taken from us. But it also makes me devoted to getting the attention needed so that this place isn't demolished, this place isn't vandalized. It has the same value as all the other treasured family homes. But it's not. It's been neglected since my family left.
0: Today, K Ranch, including Teresa's family homestead, is historically recognized by the Park Service and protected from new development. And the Park Service recently repaired the exterior of the house. But there's no signage indicating that it was a Coast Miwok home or how it was lost. And Teresa is fighting for her family's history to be part of the official narrative of the national park.
1: Yeah, this was home. So it is why I'm working so hard to try to get the park and everyone to hold it as dearly as I do and appreciate the historic significance of it as a Coast Miwok built structure. I would want to know this history.
0: National Park Service spokesperson Melanie Gunn says they have plans to highlight Teresa's family story as part of efforts to preserve indigenous cultural history. She says the Park Service is actively talking with Teresa's family and that the park is also required to consult with the Federated Indians of Grayton Rancheria, a federally recognized tribe of Coast Miwok and Pomo people. Teresa Harlan and Joe Sanchez, who we heard from earlier, are not members of this tribe.
8: There was a very specific decision made by the park's archaeologists and cultural resources lead that those buildings, the Teresa Harlan's family buildings, are really significant because of the overlapping time of when they were occupied by Coast Miwok, kind of in the beginning of Spanish ranching, and then once it became a state and that transition. So we want to tell that story and we'll work with the tribe to do that in the best way possible.
0: That acknowledgement comes 70 years after Teresa's family lost this land, when the California Supreme Court upheld their eviction. When I began reporting this story, I wanted to find out who gets to control the land at Point Reyes, who gets to profit, and at what cost does that profit come to the environment. This story started with the Tule Elk, but it's about so much more than that. At its core, the story of Point Reyes is about how the forces of colonialism and the violence of indigenous displacement continue to shape the state of California today, 500 years after settlers came to this land for the first time. It's also about who gets to control the narrative of that history. Wherever there is a fight over the use of public land in this country, that fight has its roots in colonialism. Because before public land became public, there were people who lived on this land. Even after the horrors of genocide and displacement, indigenous peoples are still here, fighting for the chance to shape the future of the same land that was taken from them generations ago.

0: That was reporter Sam Anderson from the series Whose Point Reyes, produced by Earth Story Studio. This piece first aired in 2021 on KPFA. We'll post a link to the entire series at our website, radioproject.org. I had the opportunity to talk to Teresa Harlan from Sam's Story. She's the executive director and founder of the Alliance for Felix Cove.
1: We're a nonprofit organization that's all Indigenous women-led, and we are working to rematriate my mom's family's ancestral Coast Miwok Tamoko homes at Point Reyes National Seashore.
0: Has the National Park Service installed a plaque or anything for Felix Cove yet?
1: No, there's a mock-up of a wayside in which I've provided family photographs of our family at Felix Cove, but it hasn't been finalized. It's been sitting for a few years. It needs to be installed because we have vandalism events, and so people don't realize what they see. Because the house is, you can see it from the bay, or you can hike down to the house, and people don't know what they're looking at. You know, our purpose is to save the house my mom grew up in, which is the last surviving house and structure that was built by Coast Miwok hands. And without our work and our call for its protection and our work to rematriate it, it could easily decay, or park policy is to demolition. In fact, the National Park Service tried to demolish it in prior years, but I have the assurance from the current superintendent that he will not allow the demolition of the house.
0: The National Park Service is working on its Tamales Point area plan, and it's possible they could actually end up removing the Tule elk fence Sam mentioned in his story.
1: Well, absolutely. I'd love to see the fence taken down. The Tule elk, who are our relatives, suffer out there. They were never meant to be penned in. I think there seems to be a trend now in which national parks are turning around and facing that history in their way, reaching out to Indigenous communities, and for governmental agencies to do something like that. That is an incredible shift, but it's built from community action. It's built from the stories being shared. So it's years and years and years of work that folks have been doing way before I came on, that have led and contributed to this place that we're at now, where the Tule elk hopefully will be released from confinement.
0: Can you speak about why these issues around the rematriation of Felix Cove, especially in the context of your family's history there, and also shifting the narrative around, whose history gets to be told when we talk about these lands? Can you talk about why these are important?
1: Absolutely. This work is important because first and foremost, it provides a way that gives recognition and significance to my mother's life, the life of her lives of her ancestors, that they existed, that they were actually, that they came from a long line of people who lived sustainably and lived in relationship with the land, water, plants, and animals, and that they made it all the way through three waves of colonization, from the Spanish missions to the Mexican ranchos and the American ranches. And they carved out a life for themselves in their ancestral homelands. My mother would always say they were pocketbook poor, but rich with food. You know, they could, if they wanted fish, they would just go out and fish. There was deer, abalone, oysters and clams, and, abundance. And that also there was just an extreme injustice that occurred.
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And next off, we have Waterfront Wednesdays. 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

opportunities. Enjoy the view and see you Wednesday. They also do free boat rides to the Hudson Athens Lighthouse. And let me say, it is a very pretty ride, and the lighthouse is a lovely, lovely place to visit. So I would recommend doing that. And if you're wondering what Wednesday to do it, you might as well do it on Pollinator Day 2026, because this is also taking place at the Hudson Riverfront Park. But this is going to be on July 22nd. So this is coming up next Wednesday, actually. And there's free t-shirts to the first 50 youth participants at the Pollinator tent. And there's going to be people on stilts. I don't know how people do that, honestly. That takes an immense level of talent, skill, and control that I do not possess. And last but not least, we have a community screening and discussion. This takes place August 26, 2026. Join us for a free community screening of Our American Family, a radically honest portrait of a close-knit Philadelphia family navigating the impact of substance use across generations. Stay for a post-screening discussion with Linda, mother and central figure in the film. This takes place, time space limited, 434 Columbia Street, Hudson. Doors open 5 and show starts 5:30. And there's free pizza. That seals the deal for everybody who's wanting to go attend. I already know that's how you would get me to go. Say free pizza. So now, before we go off into another song, we're going to do the quote of the day. This quote is from Bruce Lee, and it's very, very beautiful, and that's why I picked it. So without further ado, love is like a friendship caught on fire. In the beginning, it is only a flame, very pretty and often hot and fierce, but still only light and flickering. As love grows older, our hearts mature, and our love becomes as coals, deep burning and unquenchable. Bruce Lee. So now, we're going to be going into Malcolm Todd Earrings. This song is an absolute jam, and I hope you guys enjoy.

Of it. Hello, everybody. That was Malcolm Todd Earrings. Welcome back to Clubhouse Radio, broadcasting to you live on 90.7 FM WGXE, Acre Catskill in Hudson. We just got done with the quote of the day, so now we're going to go into the word of the day. The word of the day is petrichor. Petrichor is a distinctive, pleasant, earthy scent that frequently accompanies the first rain after a long period of warm, dry weather. And there's actually some science behind that. You know, we're going to go into it quick, you know. There's a unique aroma that's created when rain hits a dry rock or dry soil, and that is caused from an organic compound, called geosism, which is produced by soil-dwelling bacteria, Streptomyces, during dry spells, and these bacteria release it into the soil, and then that soil releases into the air, and that is what we're smelling. It's very strange that these tiny little creatures smell so good, but who am I to deny it? So, that is the word of the day. Now, I'm going to give you guys an update on the wild fire smoke that's been happening, because nobody likes it, let's be honest, unless you're some sort of dragon, which, I mean, that's pretty cool at that point. But if you're a human, I'm sure that you've been suffering through this wildfire smoke. So we're going to go into a quick update and see if it's going to be clearing up anytime soon. This is from NPR.org by Alejandra Baranda and Julia Simon. I did not write this. I am just reading it. All credit goes to the original authors. Smoke from wildfires in Canada and Minnesota prompted more air quality alerts Friday in the Northeast and Mid-Atlantic U.S., as well as in the Upper Midwest. Michigan saw a statewide air quality advisory on Wednesday, and Minnesota's air quality reached the hazardous purple alert level. The wildfire smoke is setting records in Wisconsin and turning skies orange in Vermont. After a brief respite Friday morning, New York City will see more smoke. Exposure to wildfire smoke is a growing health problem across the country, as human-caused climate change increases the risk and intensity of wildfires and the smoke that can drift thousands of miles downwind from them. So that's crazy to think about. These fires are happening thousands of miles away, and they're still screwing us over because of all the smoke. Crazy. But this is what you need to know about the health risks and how to protect yourselves, because that's the most important part. The health risks of breathing wildfire smoke. May Lynn Wilgus, a pulmonologist and professor at UCLA, compares breathing wildfire smoke to smoking cigarettes. A lot of cigarettes. Scientists track air quality with Air Quality Index, or AQL, which incorporates different pollution scores like ozone and fine particulates. Many scientists don't think there's a safe AQL level because the measurement doesn't capture many harmful pollutants. But under 50 is often considered acceptable. Higher numbers indicate more health-damaging pollution in the air. On Friday morning, the AQL in Detroit was 435, the worst for any major city in the world. That's terrible. On a smoky day, when AQ levels reach 100 to 200, the exposure to fine particulate matter, the air pollution, is similar to smoking a quarter to a half a pack of cigarettes a day. That exposure takes a toll on a healthy person, but it is particularly harmful with those pre-existing health issues, Wilgus adds. Emergency room visits for respiratory issues like asthma and COPD increase dramatically during wildfire smoke events, as much as doubling in some cases. During the Canadian wildfires in 2023, when smoke wafted across the U.S., emergency room visits for asthma increased by nearly 20%. Smoke exposure can also worsen other medical conditions. Emergency departments see more cardiovascular-related visits after smoky days as well. And a growing body of research suggests smoke exposure is linked to long-term impacts such as higher risks of developing dementia. Overall, air quality has improved in the U.S. over the past 20 years, says Tariq Benhamara, a climate and health scientist at Scripps Institution of Oceanography at the University of California, San Diego. But wildfire smoke is erasing many of those gains. Just maybe like 10 years ago, wildfire was an exceptional issue. It was something that happens once in a lifetime for most people, he says.
But climate change has increased the chances of wildfires across many parts of the country and the intensity of many of the burns themselves and the smoke they produce. This is unfortunately not the first and not the last one the people in Los Angeles are going to be experiencing, Benmar Hinia says. My apologies for mispronouncing that poor dude's last name, but I can't pronounce that last name. I'm sorry, Mr. Benmar Hinia. I'm sorry. That last one was just rude. But climate change has increased the chance of wildfires across many parts of the country and the intensity and many of the burns themselves and the smoke they produce. Wondering what AQL level is safe and what activities are safe at different AQ levels? Well, let's get into it. Wildfires burn at extremely high temperatures, which make their ash more toxic than other pollutions such as car exhaust. But in many cases, including during these ongoing fires, it's not just trees and organic matter that burn. Homes, cars, and other materials go up in flames too, adding potentially harmful particles to the pollution load. It's just a toxic soup, says Lisa Miller. That's an interesting description. Toxic soup. Sounds like a video game item. Says Lisa Miller, a wildfire smoke expert at the University of California, Davis. Think of all the synthetic fibers that are present in your living room, in your couch, in your carpet, or in your clothes. All of those things can be particularly toxic if they go up in smoke, she says. Higher risks for some people. Wildfire smoke is hazardous for everybody, but it's especially dangerous for some people, including children and older adults, pregnant people, and anyone with pre-existing health problems. First responders and firefighters are exposed to the worst of the smoke. A 2019 study found that heavy, repeated smoke exposure among wildland firefighters is linked with higher risks of lung cancer and cardiovascular disease. Children, especially, can be more vulnerable, doctors say, because they breathe in more air and therefore more smoke relative to their body size. Pregnant people should also take care, says Miller. There's growing evidence that wildfire smoke exposure is linked with higher chances of preterm birth and lower birth weights, an outcome sometimes linked with health issues later in life. Older people and those with pre-existing health problems like heart issues are also at higher risk. So, now that we know this, how do we protect ourselves from the smoke, you're probably asking. If you can smell smoke, those are the times to limit your exposure as much as possible, says Wilgus. She says the best way to protect yourself is to leave the area and get outside the range of wildfire smoke if possible. If that's not an option, she suggests staying indoors with the windows tightly shut. Limit your physical activity, run an air filter if you have one. If you have to go outside, consider wearing an N95 mask, which effectively blocks most of the tiny particles from getting into your lungs if worn correctly. No level of exposure to wildfire smoke is completely safe, but toxicologists have a saying, she says. The dose makes the poison. It's about how much and how long you're exposed. That means everything you can do to limit the dose is helpful. So, with that being said, that was a lot of words. We're going to take a break, and we're going to rock out to another song. We're going to go into Coldplay, Viva La Vida, and maybe another one. And when we get back, I have another concern for you guys. There's been outbreak in food causing people to get sick. But after that, I have some good news for once. So stick around for the good news too. Hope you guys enjoy the song, and I'll be right back.

0: 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I added a little extra.
1: Okay.
0: Yeah, you see? I've also added a quote of the day and a word of the day that I've been doing. I've already read this, but it's been a while since I've had you on. Oh, not now. Not now, Freddie Mercury. So you think you can stone me instead?
1: I should introduce myself.
0: Oh, that's true.
1: Okay, a little rusty, but it is kind of habit. Hello, I'm DJ Sean Money. So I haven't been here for a while. If you know me, you know. Been off at college, trying to come back a little bit. It's been a long hiatus. I think the last time I've been on radio, it was my goodbye show.
0: I think at least a year.
1: It was my goodbye show.
0: Yeah. It's been a minute.
1: I had a goodbye show and then two interactions.
0: Would you like to do the quote of the day?
1: I saw you.
0: Okay. Well, I read it once. I'll read it again. This is from Bruce Lee, an absolute amazing guy. Love is like a friendship caught on fire. In the beginning, a flame. Very pretty, often hot and fierce. But still, only light and flickering. As love grows older, our hearts mature and our love becomes as coals. Deep burning and unquenchable.
1: Good quote.
0: Thank you. I always do some good shopping for these quotes, and I always make sure the author I pick isn't at least controversial. Sometimes I pick some random ones, but I'll do some research.
1: Next quote needs to be from Absolute Batman.
0: Okay, got you. So, how have you been feeling about these wildfire smokes?
1: Yo, I was at work, and I seen it, and it was so crazy, and I thought I was dreaming, and I thought I was back in 3 years ago.
0: Yeah, 2023. It's actually like four times worse than actually.
1: Is it actually? I don't know nothing about it.
0: So, there's something called Air Quality Index, or AQI. I was saying AQL earlier like a dummy.
1: I thought it was AQI.
0: You know, it's AQI, and under 50 is considered acceptable. So, in 2023, the emergency room visits for asthma increased by nearly 20%.
1: Oh my goodness.
0: Yeah, but right now, they're increasing by 100%.
1: Increasing by 100%?
0: Yes. So, doubling.
1: Doubling, okay.
0: Yeah, so 100% increase.
1: Wow.
0: Unfortunately, yeah. And that's not the only bad news going around. Iceberg lettuce at Taco Bell linked to cyclosporia outbreak in 5 states.
1: Yo, you know what's crazy? Speaking of, like, this lettuce thing.
0: Burger King full of
1: lettuce. Oh my goodness. And the virus thing.
0: Mm-hmm.
1: Excuse me. Some of my coworkers are telling me, I was like, that's real? Are you sure that's real?
0: The cyclosporia?
1: Yes.
0: Yeah.
1: Because I didn't know anything about it. They're like, yeah, you have to cook everything, like all the greens and stuff, fruit, I think they said.
0: So more than 1,600 people in this multi-state cyclosporia outbreak reported eating at Taco Bell. So it seems there's an origin here.
1: Oh.
0: Yeah.
1: Is it all Taco Bell? Like, where is this originating from? New York State?
0: So it's actually a multi-state thing that's happening.
1: Oh.
0: As I'm scrolling down here. It seems to not be limited to any state. So, yeah.
1: Oh. You know what's crazy? For if you know, the Taco Bell in Hudson has recently actually just gone under reconstruction. And now it looks like every other Taco Bell. And our Taco Bell used to have a Long John Silver's
0: where I
1: used to get
0: that.
1: Hush Puppies. And now I can't get Hush Puppies from there no more.
0: Yeah, that's unfortunate because their, what's it called? Their popcorn shrimp used to be better.
1: Right.
0: That's the only thing I got from there. That and the churros.
1: So the fact that now that all Taco Bells now kind of look the same is kind of bad because this is a bad rep.
0: For real.
1: Especially for Taco Bell?
0: Yeah, for Taco Bell especially. Because the symptoms of this illness include diarrhea, loss of appetite, fatigue, and people contract it by eating Taco Bell. Eating the contaminated food at Taco Bell. To protect yourself from the parasite, the CDC, yeah, for real, advises to follow standard food safety handling protocols, wash your hands and after handling any fresh produce, and also rinse any fresh produce thoroughly under water before eating.
1: Put some bleach on. No, I'm playing.
0: Vinegar is actually very good for that. Soak it in vinegar, stuff like that. Anything that will kill the bacteria, but we can still consume. So, yeah. I just wanted to let everybody have that warning. I would not eat at Taco Bell right now.
1: Oh, no.
0: Or anytime soon.
1: Chipotle!
0: For real. They're the goats. So, now, I actually have these different articles pulled up. Because I've had to fill in these... Yeah, I've had to fill in a lot of content since you've been gone.
1: So,
0: yeah.
1: So,
0: I've just been reading these walls of text.
1: Do you still... Oh, my goodness. Is that from Harvard?
0: Yeah, it's from Harvard. healthharvard.edu.
1: Okay.
0: It's helped my reading level.
1: Really?
0: Gone up.
1: Yeah. Fair. Okay.
0: So, I'm going to educate all y'all on dopamine first.
1: Oh, wow. Okay.
0: Yeah, bringing the mental health to Clubhouse Radio.
1: Yes, sir.
0: Dopamine is most notably involved in helping us feel pleasure as part of the brain's reward system. Sex, shopping, smelling cookies baking in the oven, all of these things can trigger dopamine release or a dopamine rush. A few other things. Video games. Gambling. Not that I actually recommend to stay away from gambling.
1: Yes,
0: but that's why it is very dangerous, because the dopamine increase.
1: I will be honest, I was not a gambling person. No, I still don't believe in gambling.
0: Yeah.
1: But there has been this thing I've done on and off. It's called Kaushi.
0: Oh, no.
1: I got it for it and I started using it.
0: Are you gambling on the weather?
1: No, I can see you could do that, but yeah. No, I only used it for like basketball.
0: Okay, that makes
1: sense. But I did it towards like the tail end of basketball, and I bet it on the championships. Came up like 50, 60, 70 bucks.
0: I bet that dopamine spike was pretty big.
1: Especially when the Knicks won the championship.
0: Mm-hmm.
1: Oh my goodness, I was so happy.
0: Oh, I bet. That's the feel good neurotransmitter that is involved in the reinforcement. That's why. Once we try one of those cookies I was saying earlier, or once we gamble and then come up $70,
1: you know,
0: we might come back for another one, or another two, or another bet. The darker side of dopamine is the intense feeling of reward people feel when they take drugs, such as heroin or cocaine, which can lead to addiction.
1: Yeah.
0: Dopamine also plays a role in these functions. Learning and attention, mood, movement, heart rate, kidney function, blood vessel function, sleep, pain processing, lactation. Where is dopamine produced? In the brain, in the stomach. But
1: the stomach.
0: Yeah, that's a lot of things that I didn't know dopamine caused, like the kidney function and blood vessel function.
1: Yeah, I didn't know that.
0: Yeah, that's new to me for sure. Apparently, dopamine is also produced from eating an amino acid called tyrosine. So before...
1: I did hear that.
0: Yeah. So if you're somebody who may be predisposed to depression or is fighting off depression and hasn't been diagnosed yet, try eating foods rich in tyrosine, which is stuff like chicken.
1: I was saying, what are foods that are rich?
0: Birds.
1: Birds?
0: Yeah, birds. Dairies.
1: I can eat a street bird.
0: Or you can eat a gay bird. We don't discriminate here.
1: Oh, my goodness.
0: But, yeah, any poultry, so, like, chicken wings, stuff like that. Dairy foods such as milk, cheese, and yogurt.
1: What if I'm lactose intolerant?
0: Avocados and bananas.
1: Yeah, thank you.
0: Yeah, you're welcome. Pumpkin seeds and sesame seeds and soy. There's also some evidence that the brain releases more dopamine when we meditate as well.
1: Okay.
0: That's pretty neat.
1: All right, so... I know I'm back, and this is your show. This is your domain now.
0: No, please, let's do something more entertaining.
1: I know I'm a little bit of a, I guess you could say, old fox now. But how has everything been for you?
0: It's been pretty good.
1: I've been keeping up with you here and there.
0: Yeah.
1: As if you guys don't know, my lovely sound engineer slash host... I remember when Bro was a twig and had pink hair.
0: Mm-hmm. I was very small.
1: And now you're like a Super Saiyan 3.
0: Super Saiyan 3 is crazy. Yeah, I went during this winter. I got to like 190, and then I cut down to 165.
1: Really?
0: Mm-hmm.
1: I may have to come back here.
0: Oh, have please you... do. Yeah. There's a gym in here in Catskill that I've been going to, and I still go to the YMCA sometimes.
1: I may have to have you be my trainer.
0: Please, by all means. When you're staying at your girl's house, you can... What's it called?
1: Yeah.
0: Literally walk down there. Mm-hmm. You know the school?
1: Yeah.
0: You just take a left instead of the right.
1: Okay,
0: and
1: cool.
0: And that's it. And then you're there.
1: Yeah, I've been coming here for a little bit to Catskill, here and there, back and forth.
0: Yeah.
1: But I always kind of just thought Clubhouse was always either really busy or every time I would get here, Clubhouse would be closed. So...
0: Yeah, there's no in between. It's either really busy or we're doing nothing.
1: And then apparently, I didn't know until you know, I talked to Kyron that you guys changed your hours.
0: Yeah.
1: Only by an hour, of course. But, like, still, I didn't know that.
0: Yeah.
1: Okay, so, for my guest that's been here for a long time and a little time, do you guys remember when we used to, like, back in the day, where we used to compare superheroes and be like, oh, what superhero is stronger? What superhero is better? Or do you like Goku? Have you kept up with anime at all?
0: Not really, no.
1: Okay.
0: Only when some of the youth that hop on come and do it. They've had me play the most ridiculous songs.
1: Really?
0: Yes.
1: There's been a couple of bangers. I think I gotta, like, get you to hop back in the game, my friend.
0: I think we got to.
1: We can hop back in the game and have a binge.
0: I think we got to. I think while we prepare, we're going to go into a quick song.
1: Alrighty.
0: We're going to go into Earth, Wind, and Fire by September. If you don't know the song, you do. You just don't know the name.
1: Time to get educated.
0: Because the real question is, do you remember?

0: 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I apologize for the technical difficulties. 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But
1: that was very,
0: Acre, Catskill, and Hudson, and on the Wavefarm website, wavefarm.org. And if you don't know what Clubhouse Radio is, it's where we talk about mental health, recovery, and the local community in Greene and Columbia County and the surrounding areas. I pulled it up like I needed it, but I didn't.
1: Surrounding areas.
0: Because, you know, we got some parts like Dutchess County.
1: Yeah.
0: We're not going to shun them out just because they're a different county. They're still close to us. They're still our neighbors.
1: I kind of do like that you did keep my saying to a certain extent.
0: Yeah.
1: But you extended it and made it your own.
0: Because I feel like a lot of people will hear Clubhouse Radio, and they won't know what that entails. So I had to give a little bit of a description. And every show, I've been making sure I pick at least one of these things. And one thing that you missed that I did is actually the community events. That
1: I've been seeing those.
0: Yeah.
1: I've been seeing those. Can you go back? Keep going. I seen this one, and it looked like the generic, like, Facebook ad.
0: Yeah.
1: Where, like, you're, like, someone's, like, offering food, like, food services. Like,
0: we used to work for those Waterfront Wednesdays.
1: Yeah. Like, come stop by, get some food, you know?
0: I want some food.
1: I love some food. I think I'm gonna get some Village after.
0: Yeah?
1: Yeah.
0: I'm gonna get something to eat, too. I can't wait. I've been looking forward for it all day. It's, like, my fifth favorite thing in the world is food. Yeah.
1: What's the first?
0: My girlfriend.
1: Second, working out.
0: Yeah.
1: Third,
0: guitar.
1: Still play guitar.
0: Yeah.
1: That's good. That didn't change.
0: Yeah. The fourth, I can't say on air.
1: Yeah.
0: And then the fifth is food. And if it's food, it also entails the fourth. A lot of the
1: time. Yeah.
0: A lot of the time.
1: It
0: will make me want.
1: Okay. All right. Yeah. Did you pull up a would you rather?
0: Yes, I do have a would you rather pulled up.
1: Would you rather be the same?
0: But boom.
1: Would you rather be a samurai or a monkey?
0: A samurai or a monkey? I'd rather be a monkey. I think I feel very strongly related to the ape family. The other day, I wanted to know what it was like to be a monkey, so I hung from a bar outside with one hand and ate a banana with the other. And this is very true information.
1: No, you gotta be trolling.
0: What?
1: You gotta be trolling.
0: I swear to God, I did that. I have it on video. I'll pull it up.
1: Oh, goodness.
0: I was able to do it, too. I was eating the banana.
1: Really?
0: Yeah. I was hanging from a bar with one hand, eating the banana with the other.
1: Wow.
0: And I'm very glad I did it. I was exhausted too, laying in bed, long day, and I was like, I want to figure out what this is like.
1: Okay, I got a couple would you rathers.
0: Yeah.
1: Would you rather be a saint or a virtue?
0: Biologically or the upbringing as well.
1: Purely biologically,
0: I'd rather be a Viltrumite because they don't have to eat excessive amounts of food to survive. I wouldn't be able to live as a Saiyan.
1: Kind of do.
0: I mean, even then, it's shown that Viltrumites can, like, live years without food, sleep, or water.
1: So can Saiyans, though.
0: Saiyans not even fair.
1: Because you got to think, what about the first ever Saiyan? One who eventually...
0: Mm-hmm. Yeah, I see what you're saying. Pause. Pun unintended. Now, also the survivability. Saiyans are stronger, don't get me wrong, but the other advantages that Viltrumites have, like Saiyans, can't survive in space.
1: Yeah, it's weird, because it's like they do, but
0: Outer atmosphere.
1: Yeah, but then
0: levels.
1: It's also like, they kind of got that, like, I don't understand the Viltrumites, because it's like,
0: season.
1: Bro, you know how many battles you could win with just like, the chop?
0: Yeah, literally.
1: I'm like, bro, the chop is like your powerful move.
0: Season 4 of Invincible was so peak.
1: Why is it just like, you're not just... Everyone. Like, you know what I'm saying? Like,
0: because they'll see it coming. You know, you gotta be a surprise attack. If it's surprise! Too obvious, you'll dodge it, and then you'll be countered attack. I think that's
1: it. Oh, man. If that's my strongest move, I'm spamming it. Just like Goku said to come.
0: Just how Sans says. I don't get why people don't use their strongest attack first. Always wondered why people don't use their strongest attack first.
1: That makes some sense.
0: Perfect Sans impression. So, with that being said, I have a would you rather for you.
1: Ooh, okay.
0: Would you rather always have to wear a sweatsuit in the summer or always have to wear a bathing suit in the winter?
1: Always have to wear a sweatsuit in the summer, so that way I can sweat and I can lose weight.
0: That's a good answer. I would actually be the opposite, because I love the cold as of recently. I think... As well as a monkey, I also am a penguin. Because they just live in cold atmospheres.
1: I think I'm just a snow leopard.
0: Yeah. Oh, no. But the thing about penguins is they actually follow a natural right away.
1: They do?
0: Yes. Penguins going uphill have the right of way. If there's a penguin going uphill and a penguin going downhill at the same time, then the penguin going downhill will move off the path because it's easier for them to go off the path while they're going down than it is for the other penguin to go off the path while they're going up.
1: They're mini drivers.
0: They're better drivers than humans, dog. Humans don't even have a right of way like that. We can't even get that right.
1: Better drivers.
0: They really are. Also, there's that video of that one penguin just walking. You know what I'm talking about?
1: No.
0: No, you really, really don't?
1: I've kind of been under a rock, but I haven't. My brain's kind of mush, but it isn't.
0: I would love your live reaction to this. Here we go. It's very sad, actually. It's almost depressing.
2: Dr. Ainley,
1: have I seen this?
2: Is there such thing as insanity among penguins?
1: I try to avoid the definition of insanity
2: or derangement. I don't mean that a penguin might believe he or she is Lenin.
0: It's not Wayfarm. Wayfarm is amazing. Wayfarm is not the problem.
2: Could they just go crazy? Shout out to Wayfarm.
0: They're
2: because
0: awesome,
2: they've had
0: but
2: enough
0: other
2: colony.
1: Yeah.
0: Places that we're not allowed to.
1: Have you been...
3: I've never seen a penguin.
0: I did a show live from there.
1: Really?
3: No,
0: it's amazing.
1: I pass it.
3: They
1: I pass them. I miss radio.
3: They end up in places.
1: That's one thing I did
3: shouldn't
1: miss
3: be
1: about
3: a long way from the ocean.
0: That's going to be the part I miss the most. That's going to be the part. That's.
1: I come back for your goodbye show.
0: Yeah. To the if we're doing a party, I'm making everybody do karaoke.
1: Oh, no.
0: Oh, yes.
1: I gotta stay alive.
0: And I'm gonna be yelling Piano Man at the top of my lungs. It's 9 o'clock.
4: He would neither go towards the feeding grounds in the edge of the ice, nor return to the colony.
0: I was playing at the gym earlier. I had the whole
1: shorty.
0: Yeah, because the words we saw him heading straight towards the mountains. Just play the music for everybody. 70 kilometers away. And I had all the old heads in the gym bopping.
1: You're funny to me. I would have been banging.
4: Even if he caught
1: been rocking out to,
4: brought him back to the colony, he would immediately head right back for the mountains.
0: Oh, you know, I already played this song live, but I'll get your live reaction to it. Have you heard of Earrings by Malcolm Todd yet?
1: I don't think so.
0: It is. So, I have played this live already, but it
4: one
0: is such a banger.
4: Disoriented
0: I want to get your live
4: deranged
0: reaction
4: penguins.
0: By penguins.
1: Oh, I have heard this.
0: You have?
1: I haven't seen the video.
0: The video is fine. I'm just gonna keep this as nice background music. We got 5 more minutes before we play out.
1: What
0: song?
1: 5 more minutes.
0: I mean, I don't control the time, but you're looking at your clocks,
1: oh!
0: your watches. You're looking at the microwave watch.
1: And also,
0: thing.
1: let me just lock in here. If your mom, your grandma, your duck, and your dog. Are not listening.
0: And your duck's dog. And your dog's duck.
1: Mm-hmm. Tell them to listen and tune in on
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1: and Hudson.
0: And on the Wayfarm website, wayfarm.org. I hope you guys have enjoyed so far. We're actually almost done for today. We're going to end it off with a few more Would You Rather before we hang out. The summarization of today's show. A lot of community events. Check out your community. We love community. Don't eat Taco Bell.
1: Yeah, do not eat Taco Bell.
0: Do not eat Taco Bell right
1: now. Do not eat Taco Bell.
0: There's a virus. What's it called? Psychosis? Not psychosis. Cyclosporia. Cyclosporia.
1: Spoiler?
0: Pretty much a different form of dysentery. Don't eat Taco Bell.
1: Diarrhea.
0: And also, be careful. Don't do very hard exercise in the smoke. Being out in the smoke when it's really bad is the equivalent of smoking half a pack of cigarettes.
1: Oh my goodness. I feel like today was a little better though. Like the past 2 days.
0: The past few days are better, but being outside and peak, that's what the scientists have been saying.
1: I got a photo of the sun.
0: The sun is
1: the
0: there.
1: One sun.
0: That's the one silver lining.
1: Do you think Superman would still have his powers in the smoke?
0: Probably. I don't know.
1: When it's an orange?
0: I'm not a doctor.
1: Instead of a yellow sun. Not a Kryptonian doctor?
0: I'm not I'm not a scientist. I'm barely even a person.
1: Like Barry Allen?
0: Something like that.
1: So you're right. You're not a person. You're a penguin.
0: I am a penguin. I am a combination between a penguin and a monkey. I am an abomination. Yeah, with that being said, we're going to end today's show off with Goodbye Yellow Brick Road by Elton John.
1: You're a platypus.
0: Hope you guys have enjoyed today, and I hope you have an amazing weekend.
1: Any last words? This is your boy DJ Shop Buddy signing off.

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There is nothing like the amazing grace of God. If it had not been for the grace of God, we would not be here. Lord, we're grateful for the grace.

And that is Miss Cece Winans. And I am Pastor Kim, your perpetual optimist. And that song, Amazing Grace, and her rendition, was Amazing Grace, was the author of Amazing Grace, the guy who had been the slave owner and got in that storm and the Lord opened up his eyes, sort of like Paul on the road to Damascus got knocked off his high horse, and the Lord let him know what he was doing was wicked, and he converted. Is he? I gotta look that up. I think that's the story behind the author of Amazing Grace. Anyways, the words are true. That amazing grace of God. Ooh, glory, hallelujah. Are you grateful? I am. Therefore, for the grace of God, I go I and you. We're very blessed. You can hear my voice. You're very blessed today. Yes, you are, because God has given us safety, and God has kept us through the night watches, and God has brought us together one more time again to hear music with the message for the heart, the mind, and the soul. This is The Bright Side. I greet you with grace and peace and blessing, beloved. We come here to lift up the name of Jesus Christ and shine the light of God's word into every corner of our world. Yes, we do, beloved. And so we are here this morning with you, and we are here at WGXC in our summer fundraising, on-air fundraising drive. We open the doors wide for whosoever will to join us as a pledge partner, an underwriter, a supporter, a sponsor, a donor, a contributor, whatever way and however way. 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Opening up for so many forms of expression, and then it leaves up to your discretion. Amen. Hallelujah. We're here with the music that blesses the Lord and his people. Oh, my God. So if you want to become a supporter or contribute in some kind of way, even if you're interested in becoming a programmer, you can reach out. 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Hallelujah. And I thank God. Amen. I thank God for the opportunity, because the music is just the message. All right, I have same God. That's a message. He's the same God yesterday, today, and forever. Same God. Richard Smallwood. God is able. Ron Canole. Nobody like you, Lord. Miranda Curtis. I believe God. Vincent Bohannon. Why I sing. That's Baby's Baby. That's an AI generated song. No weapon formed against me, Mr. Fred Hammond. And then I'll come back with my spiritual social commentary after that. It's going to be a little deep, a little thick, but hey, we got to talk about it. All right. Same God. God is able. Nobody like you, Lord. I believe God. That's why I sing. And no weapon formed against me shall prosper. Ask me how I know. Don't mess with God. He don't play about me. Praise God. Praise God. Same God. Won't play about you either. Come on, Richard.

baby got something to say. They tried to tell me who I was. They tried to tell me what I could never become.

0: 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And this is Pastor Kim. I am your perpetual optimist, and I come with music with a message for the heart, the mind, and the soul. And to God be the glory. Who wouldn't serve a God like this? To know him is to love him. To love him is to serve him. Yeah, what did Bob Dylan say? You're going to serve somebody. It might be the devil. It might be the Lord. But you're going to serve somebody. How many people getting up for work tomorrow? Who are you going to serve? How many people got little children running around their house? Who are you going to serve? We all got to serve somebody. Amen. Amen. Well, listen, I got the music. Yes, I do. With the message. And got more of it just like that. We're coming back with I Believe God. And no weapon formed against me shall prosper. They may form. They may even hit. But they're not going to succeed. How about that? Is that your testimony and witness? Is that your prayer, your plea? Well, we got that music, and it's coming from Fred Hammond for you and for me. So don't go nowhere. You be right here. And I got more to say when I come back after that. Where we at? I believe God. Yes, I believe God. Do you believe?
1: We shall believe the report of the Lord.
0: We shall believe.

And amen. The word to the wise is sufficient, beloved. No weapon formed against you shall prosper. Yes, beloved. Amen. Somebody need that word. Somebody need to hear that word today. Oh, glory to God. Okay, I went up and down them stairs. I'm back. I want to share with you, you know, the news cycle in the media. Well, certain media has been sharing nonstop the story of Nolan Xavier Wells. I spoke about it on my last radio broadcast on a Tuesday time drive time show. And I'm certainly going to be having something to say after the developments of Monday and early Tuesday on this week after the services for Nolan Wells. And so, I got to talk about a little bit about that today, because, you know, it's captured our hearts and our attention once more again, the issue of our mortality, just like on any or every day of the week all over the globe, on Monday, parents and spouses and children and siblings and relatives and friends and classmates and lovers will be gathering with heavy, heavy hearts. But the thing of it is, beloved, that God knows exactly how that feels. God knows exactly how that feels. And in the scriptures in Matthew chapter 27, when we talk about how folks came together to conspire for the death of Jesus, is the issue here, was there a conspiracy for the death of Nolan? There are conspiracies for the death of people today, before our eyes and even under the radar. But guess what, beloved? God knows. He knows exactly how that feels. And the scripture in Matthew 27 tells us that when Jesus died at Calvary, that the veil of the temple was torn from the top to the bottom. And you know, for most of us, we tear things from the bottom to the top, right? But this was symbolic that this wasn't done by human hands, okay? It was done by the hand of God and God himself. And it was letting us know that even in our darkest times, God is present. There's nothing to separate us. He's present with us even in the hardest times, even in the darkest times. And he wanted them and wanted us to know that. He wants us to know in Psalm 34 and 18 that he is close to the brokenhearted. He says the Lord is close to the brokenhearted and saves those who are crushed in spirit. Beloved, God is not offended because we cry. He welcomes our cries. He welcomes our tears. He opens his ears to hear our voices. And sometimes his greatest miracle isn't that he removes our pain quickly, immediately, but that he refuses to leave us. He refuses to leave us, and he does not leave us alone in our pain. The veil reminds us that God is very present when our hearts are broken, and he's very present to be a comfort to us. And yea, Jesus even said that I'm going, but where I'm going to send you a comforter, even the Holy Spirit. God is strong enough for all of us, beloved. He's strong enough for all of us. He can be with the family in the African continent, the Asian continent, in the Arctic, in the Americas. He's the same God, and he's strong enough for all of us. Even though the family in the case of Nolan Wells does not know what happened to him, and as a touching point for other families in that same situation, they don't know what happened. They have many questions and things that are not known. But one thing we do know is that God does. Nothing gets hidden from his eyes. And whether justice comes quickly or slowly, whether every question is answered or not, we can trust and believe that God knows.
There is nothing, Luke chapter 12, verse 2, concealed that will not be disclosed. There are people who are working in behind the scenes, saying this and saying that, spinning truth, withholding truth, right? But God will disclose it. Don't you worry. The veil torn reminds us that God's truth cannot remain hidden forever. So we may not know his timetable or the timetable that justice is going to follow, but we know that God's justice never fails. He says, vengeance is mine, I will repay, saith the Lord. See, that's why we can say no weapon formed against us can prosper, because God will repay. Yes, he will. And I'm not speaking ill on anybody. I'm just laying down the facts. Facts is the facts. The truth is the truth. And beloved, death does not have the final word. Jesus teaches us that when he died, everyone thought evil had won. Evil people thought evil had won. The devil thought he had won. The cross looked like defeat. The stone that they put on the tomb, that looked permanent. The grave looked final. But Sunday morning proved that death is never the end for those who belong to Christ, because the veil was torn. And now we have access to hope. And so when we grieve, we do not grieve as those without hope. When we cry, but we don't have to cry without Christ. And when we bury our beloved ones, we don't have to bury our faith. Jesus said, I am the resurrection and the life. And whoever believes in me, though they die, yet shall they live, in John 11:25. And the word of God says, one day every tear will be wiped away. One day justice and mercy will meet perfectly. One day death itself will die. And so, beloveds, as the Wells Mosley family on Monday released their beloved son into the hands of the God who created him, as on Monday and Tuesday and every day of the week, every day of the year, families are releasing loved ones into the hands of God who created them. We entrust unanswered questions to the judge of all the earth. We entrust grieving families to the comforter. We entrust our hope to a risen Savior. Because when that veil was torn, God declared that no grieving heart would ever have to suffer alone. Death, where is your strength? Grave, where is your victory? The Lord has conquered all. This is Pastor Kim, and so, beloved, I am your perpetual optimist. And God gives us power to overcome. Yes, he does. How about that? Power to overcome. Here we go.

He has overcome for us, and that makes us who are with him overcomers. Amen? Amen. Our thoughts, our hearts, our prayers really are with the families who are grieving in such traumatic and tragic ways. Hallelujah. So glad to know that God's got it. And as we put our hand in his hand and don't let go but hold on, he has a way. He just has a way to take our pain and turn it into power and passion, to take our tragedies and turn them into triumph, to take our messes and make them messages. He has a way. Anyway, from now till then, we pray for them. Amen? We pray for them. So, did you get your pen and your paper? I want to tell you about how you can be a part of this summer pledge drive for WGXC. You can call in at 518-697-7400. 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There's also some fundraising activities even on today. Oh my gosh, now that's just crazy. I had this oh, here it is. I had this flyer set up on my phone, all set up to talk about it, and then it just, you know, went off. But I got it back. All right, so today at noon to 2 p.m., the Meadow Walks, an afternoon of high flights, folks who are into that, 5662 Route 23 in Acre, New York. There's going to be a Meadow Walk. That's one of the fundraising events for the Pledge Drive here today at 12 p.m. Well, the flyer says 2 p.m., and email says 3 p.m. So a couple of hours anyway at the Meadow Walk. Art Park tours, coffee, honey, cheese, and preserves, pickles tasting, and radio performances over there at the Wave Farm Studio in Acre. Then also on the 24th, Friday, 8 to 11 p.m. at 27 Cafe, there's going to be live sound, slow music, an evening in support of community radio, music, and drinks. 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Well, beloved, it's about time for me to leave. But before I do, I just want to say to you, if you're celebrating your birthdays this month, happy July baby birthdays. If you are celebrating love this month, a happy anniversary to all you loving couples. And if you are sick or lonely or lost or you're grieving or you're bereaved, we're praying for you. We invite you to pray and come pray with us. We'll pray for you. You can pray for us. For more information about that, you can reach out to me at 518-653-2008. 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
OMICChurch.com. How about that? www. You can find out. And somebody will get back to you in any of those ways if you want to get connected. I want to shout out the Hudson Housing Authority Executive Director, Brother Jeff Dodson, on their Tenants Appreciation Day that was held on Friday at Bliss Towers in here in beautiful Hudson. A beautiful, beautiful day, a beautiful event. So many different community organizations out. Good music by Brother Randall. Good food by the staff. It was just a wonderful day. So snaps and claps to you all. And beloved, let us continue to pray. And remember, no weapon formed against us will prosper. There are threats being put on online about black men and white women and all kinds of stuff. But no weapon formed against us shall prosper. And I decree and declare our children and our sons will be kept. Pray for your children, beloved. It's a mean, cruel world out there. And the devil's going around seeking whom he can devour. But God is still on power. All right. Amen. Well, I'm getting ready to get out of here till the next time. Join me on Tuesday at 4:10 hour for the Tuesday afternoon show with Pastor Kim and friends. And unless I see you before, I'll look for you then. Stay well, stay safe, and God bless you. It's for Thanksgiving that we come. And it's with Thanksgiving that we go. We are grateful to you, God, because ain't nobody like you. Can't nobody do us like you do. And so what happened to my thank you song? Oh, my gosh. Now, isn't that something? I had it all set up and now I don't see it. But thank you, Lord. Here we go. I'm going to say, yeah, we're going to get a thank you out. Yes, we are. Come on, Miss Miranda. Say thank you. Say thank you. Thank you, God. We love you, God. God bless you, beloved. Stay well, stay safe, and God bless.

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8: 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And a deep breath out. 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

0: Yes, ladies and gentlemen, boys and girls, welcome to the hottest sonic journey across many continents and beyond. You are tuning in to the one and only Benton House Radio. I am your host, DJ Charles Ray, and also here with me is BB Mwamba. She is the fact finder of the show, and I'm just a person who just deliver the music by way of, the ones and twos and things like that. So we put music in the mix and just give you global music for all occasions. And BB, any words before we continue?
1: Yeah, so just like Charles say, I'm here to look up some facts about the artists, the places they're from, their lyrics, and just the stories behind the music to share with you during this hour. So stay tuned and enjoy the music.
0: Yes, indeed, y'all. Enjoy Benton House Radio, y'all. Enjoy. Yeah.

very much new and fresh. And before that, you played, well, you heard Shakira and Burna Boy. The name track is called Day Day. And before that, you heard Dope Nation. The name track is called Kakalika. And before that, you heard DeVito along with Jazz World. And the name

0: sites yet.
1: Cool information right there. And right here, you're hearing Underneath Us is by Masiki Murray, and the name track is called Get Funky with us. Bam Chin House Radio, y'all. Enjoy. Yeah.

0: That's right. This is Mbongo, Mbasso, not Mbongo, but Mbasso. The name track is called DJ. And, hey, man, I love that track right there. And before that, you heard Jaguar Man along with the Ngogo official along with Enos B. And the name track is called Au Clair de la Lune. And before that, you heard Extra Musica. The name track is called Obligator. And before that, you heard Spyro. The name track is called Unavailable. And we played a instrumental track to bring us into this second set by Masaki Marie. And the name track is called Get Funky. And then listen to what BB will say about this mix, all right? So listen up.
1: Yeah, so I have facts about the singer Enos B from the Democratic Republic of Congo. That's a recent song released in 2026. Enos B is from Goma, in the northeastern part of Congo, and he's been active since 2007. And one thing that I found was interesting with that song is how the lyrics are in several different languages. So this switching from one language to another, they start in Lingala, then they sing in French, then there's some Swahili in the same song, and then also the other language, I think it's Kikongo, I would have to check, so that's interesting. So talking about languages, so Congo is a very large country. There are many spoken languages spoken there. The official language is French, so that's the language spoken in school, in the administration, and that's the official language. And then the national languages are Kikongo, Swahili, Chiluba, Lingala, and I'm forgetting the fifth one.
0: English?
1: The English is spoken, but it's not official or national. So many people are used to speaking kind of like they're doing in the lyrics, going from one language to another one, yeah. If everybody can understand.
0: Indeed. Yeah, what a beautiful country that is. We got more music coming your way. So next up, we got music from, check out the music from Iraq, y'all. And I'm just going to play it to you. So stay tuned for more of Bantunath Radio, y'all. Check it out.

0: Are you an artist, Mr. Thugtail?
1: No, sir. I work for a little company called Texan Oil. Well,
0: there is no oil here, Mr. Thugtail. Just sand. The sun and the wind.
1: I would beg to differ, sir. This is black shale.
0: Well, there is certainly plenty of that around.
1: That's usually an indication that there's oil in the ground. Smell it, Your Majesty. Go ahead. What's it smell like? And you, sir, I would bet my bottom dollar is sitting on a great big whack of it. Get ready to be rich.
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0: Yes, y'all, we are here to give you global music for all occasions. 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
1: Yes, you can find us on Facebook, X, Instagram, and of course our website, bantunas.com. Get in touch with us, tell us what you think of the show, our music suggestion, and if you're an artist, please send us your music.
0: Yes, indeed. And so we're going to give you the music like we said we're going to do. So, hey, man, just have a ball. And thanks to everybody who's listening online as well. And tell a friend, tell a neighbor about us who may not know about us. So spread the word and share us, you know, and we got you covered with all types of great music from all over the globe and things like that. So here we are, Bantu Knots Radio, y'all. Enjoy. Peace. Yeah.

Diamond Platinums along with Chile. The name of the track is called Shoe. And before that, you heard a track by Utah Nice. No, not yet. The Real

0: and also along with DJ Lux. And now I can announce this. It's the other track I played before the... Well, the name of the track, by the way, is called A Collision of Two Worlds 2. And now I'm going to announce a track by Utah Nice along with Chris Easy. The name of the track is called My Mind. And then I played Asaki. The name of the track is called Gratitude from his album called Money. It's spelled as M$NEY. And to set it off, I played a track by Calvin Philo. And the name of the track is called Everybody Wanna Be In Love. And yeah, that's about it. And BB with the facts, so here she is.
1: Yes, on this set, there are two songs that I really like and that I will have to go back and listen again. The first one is Everybody Wants to Be In Love by Calvin Philo. So here are a few facts about Calvin Philo. He's a South African producer and DJ. He started DJing at the age of 11. That song, Everybody Wants to Be In Love, has become a viral hit of the year 2026. And it received a lot of support on social media, especially on TikTok. Calvin Philo was born and raised in Pretoria, and Pretoria is one of the three capital cities of South Africa. And so an interesting fact about South Africa, it has three capital cities. Pretoria is the administrative city, administrative capital with the president and foreign embassies and the cabinets. Then Cape Town is the legislative capital with the parliament, and Bloemfontein is the judicial campaign, and that's where the Supreme Court is. And then I really also like the song My Mind by Utah Nice and Chris Easy. And that song, when I was listening to it, I was thinking it's a sample, but it might not be. But it reminds me of many songs from the 90s and of the style Afrozouk music with artists like Kassav, Monique Seka. So I'm pretty sure that's the inspiration behind the song, and that will make it successful because of that, you know.
0: Yeah, I got that vibe
1: nostalgia,
0: too.
1: Yeah, that vibe.
0: Mm-hmm. Indeed. And well, next up, I got a surprise for you. This is an initiation for all of y'all who hanging on to us, you know what I'm saying, at this time. And so as we say in the beginning, we bringing you new musical heights. So this is the time to bring you into that standpoint. So this is an initiation. So hang tight, hold on to the rope, and enjoy what we about to deliver to you. But before we get into that, listen to what we playing behind us right now by Nubian Twist featuring Patrice Russian. Yes, the Patrice Russian. The name track is called Threads. Check it out right here on Bantanize Radio. Yeah.

0: Yeah, that was the initiation. And let me tell you what you just witnessed. What I just played is by AK Atrix. The name track is called Glitch. That's from the album called Nao Stragu Nada. And before that, I played TNO. The name track is called No Vi. And before that is by Mor Elian. The name track is called Tango Tone. That's from the album called Nor Pair Segway Segway 4. And the set it off is by Sam Interface and Gafachi. The name track is called Brikette or Brikette. And that's about it. And any details, BB?
1: Yes, about the two artists that you played first. So Sam Interface and Gafachi. First, starting with Gafachi, is a Ghanaian music producer, DJ, and songwriter. Is from Accra in Ghana, and is produced a BET Cypher for Ghana in 2010, and that was featuring artists like Tini, Sarko J, Eden, Reggie Brockstone, all Ghanaian rappers. And then fact about Sam Interface is a music producer and mixing engineering. He specializes in bass heavy club music, and that's influenced by rap and Caribbean sounds, but he also works on pop, acoustic, and more sounds. Some of the tracks that he worked on include Boasty that by Riley, Idris Elba, Stefan Don, and Sean Paul. And then another track also that he worked on is Track Me A Pose by Young T and Bugsy.
0: Word up. And hey man, we're gonna keep it going. And underneath the room right now, we're playing Owen Nunu, the name, and also DJ Mar Fox, and the name track is called Carmi, which is a DJ Mar Fox remix. Listen more of it right here on Bantanize Radio. Check it out. Yeah.

0: Yeah, this is by Mia Gissi and VJ. The name track is called Sam Azul. And before that, I played Benson along with SARS. The name track is called Back Outside. And then before that, I played Safi Diabate. And the name track is called Sun Choice. I think I said that right. And before that, to set it off, is by Harmonize along with Bruce Melody. And the name of the track is called Zanzibar. Yes, and that's about it. Any words, BB?
1: That was a good set. I like all the songs. So there were artists from Mali, Senegal,
0: yeah,
1: and Nigeria. And I like the sample. Benson sampled a song from Amadou and Mariam, and they're from Mali as well.
0: Indeed, I agree. And hey, y'all, stay tuned for the next program. It's just as fly as this one. And we'll see you back on the next on the radio next week. And be sure to take care of each other. Be sure you're safe with everybody else. And be sure you take care of everybody that's around you and amongst you as well. So be safe out there. Have fun. And see you back on the radio. And in the meantime, check out our website, BantuKnots.com. All right? And hey, see y'all later. Peace. Have fun. Yeah.

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Here are three ways. 1. Tell a friend. You probably know at least one person who would love this show. Tell that person about us. 2. 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

Good morning, good morning. If you are just tuning in, this is Normal Radio, N-O-R-M-L. My name is Yeshi. And that was 7 minutes of funk from the whole darn family. And you are listening to us this Sunday and every Sunday from 11 a.m. to 1 p.m. on WGXC 90.7 FM. ACRA, Catskill, Hudson, listener-supported creative community radio for open ears. So, yeah, happy Sunday, happy July 19th, and all of the things. And before I forget, I opened up the show with Cortex, Oh Lord. Just wanted to say that for anyone who were wondering. Today is the first Sunday of our summer pledge drive, and it is started on the 15th and is running through July 31st, and the theme of this drive is to slow down and to tune in. Super appreciative of this theme because within the times in which we live, things moving so fast and at this accelerated pace, it's important for us to stop, look, and listen every so often. Just pay attention to who's around us, looking up at the sky even, or just the things that we gather in our interactions day to day without, you know, just so fast. With this summer pledge drive, of course, we are inviting ones and all to, you know, make a one-time donation or a gift or become a monthly supporter at wgxc.org/donate. And in addition, we'll have special broadcasts and different events that will be happening throughout this period of time. So today, if you're around and available, able to come and partake, from 12 to 3 at Wave Farm, campus in ACRA, there's Meadow Walks, Hive Flights, and it's an afternoon in support of community radio, art park tours, coffee, honey, cheese, and preserves, pickles, tastings, radio performance by MKG, and that's today from 12 to 3, at Wave Farm in ACRA. And then on July 24th, Friday, 7 to 11 p.m. at 27 Cafe, we have live sound, slow music. It's an evening in support of community radio as well with music and drinks. We have sets by Danny Dirks, Grayson in the Mirror, and Kenji Garland and Jimmy Garver. And then on Thursday, July 30th from 7 to 9 p.m. At Avalon Lounge in Catskill is Breaking the Algorithm, IRL. And it's a discussion with Craig Chin, DJ set by Marcos Cabral. And I'm sorry if I didn't preface, on the 24th of July from 7 to 11 at 27 Cafe, that is also in Catskill. So yeah, there'll be many opportunities to help with the cause and pause for the cause. Because like I said, I like anything that shows up to help us to stop, look and listen, to decompress, to take a moment to assess like where we are, what is all of the busyness for, and also just taking the time to slow down and tune in. You know, I know we have all these different options and ways in which we can listen, but this might be about just honoring the moment and turning to 90.7 FM and seeing what's on the dial and just dropping in and trying something new. All right. So I'm just going to keep playing and I'll check back in a little bit.

again. If you are just tuning in, this is Normal Radio, N-O-R-M-L. My name is Yeshi. Today is the first Sunday of our Summer Pledge Drive that is running from July 15th through July 31st. And the theme for this pledge drive is slow down and tune in, creating an opportunity for us to stop, look, and listen, to maybe unplug a bit and just be in the moment. And throughout this next 2 weeks, we have different programming and events that are happening throughout the counties in which we serve, or I'll say the counties in which, or the spaces in which our airwaves reach. On today, there will be meadow walks and hive flights at Wave Farm in Accra from 12 to 3 p.m. And it's art park tours, coffee, honey, cheese, preserves, and pickle tastings, radio performance by MKG. On the 24th, Friday, from 7 to 11 p.m. at 27 Cafe in Catskill, there'll be live sound, slow music, with music and drinks, sets by Danny Dirks, Grayson in the Mirror, and Kenji Garland and Jimmy Garver. And on the 30th of July, from Thursday, from 7 to 9 p.m. at Avalon Lounge in Catskill, you can check Breaking the Algorithm. And it's a discussion with Craig Chin and a DJ set by Marcos Cabral. And, yeah, all of that is going on. And we invite once and all to become a one-time supporter, right, or become make a one-time donation or become a monthly supporter at wgxc.org/donate. All gifts, all donations are tax deductible. And it's just pausing for the cause, but also like assisting with the cause. And we say thank you in advance. Did I say that all donations and gifts are tax deductible? I think I did say that. And and I think, who was I playing right before I started talking? It's Lotus by Sven Wonder. So I did want to say that. And yeah, so I'll just be doing a few check-ins, a bit more than what I usually do. I probably only do about two. So you'll hear my voice a bit more. But yeah, I'll check back in a little bit. All right.

Sarah.

again. So, yeah, that was Georgia Ben with Cassius Marcello Clay. This is Normal Radio, N-O-R-M-L. My name is Yeshi. You are listening to us this morning, this Sunday, I should say, and every Sunday from 11 a.m. to 1 p.m. on WGXC 90.7 FM, Acra, Catskill, Hudson. 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Yeah. So welcome. Welcome, bienvenue, all the things, welcome in, all of it, to our slow down and tune in summer pledge drive, which began on July 15th and is running through July 31st. And it's an invitation, an opportunity to once and all to take some time, slow down, decompress, assess, just all of the fast-paced everything that's going on, and assist in, you know, keeping our engines running and our lights on, you know. We invite you all to become a one-time supporter. 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All gifts, donations are tax deductible. And throughout the pledge drive, we have special programming and events that are going to be happening. Today, July 19th from 12 to 3 p.m. at Wave Farm in Acra, and metal walks and hive flights. There will be art park tours, coffee, honey, cheese, preserves, and pickle tastings, a radio performance by MKG. On the 24th, which is Friday, from 7 to 11 p.m., there will be live sound, slow music at 27 Cafe in Catskill, and sets by Danny Dirks, Grayson in the Mirror, and Kenji Garland and Jimmy Garver. And on July 30th, Thursday, from 7 to 9 p.m. at Avalon Lounge in Catskill, there's Breaking the Algorithm, and it's a discussion with Craig Chin, and DJ sets by Marcos Cabral. So, yeah, those are some of the extras that you can look forward to during this pledge drive, these summer months. And, yeah, you know, this is a labor of love for all of us that are involved. I think we're so grateful that we have this platform in order to share, in order to play, in order to create. It's necessary in this times, not just in these times, but I think just in life, just for the sake of balance. And when we talk about slowing down and tuning in, I think it's getting back to those spaces that we tend to forget because we're so far ahead in our futures. You know what I'm saying? Like, as far as what we remember growing up and remembering, you know, before it was call waiting, and when you had to pay a dime or a quarter for, pay phones, or when there were actual tokens for the train in the city, you know, and now everything is just like a swipe of a card here. And, you know, and it's all of a sudden there are these algorithms that exist that have all of this information tracking where we are at this place in time and how much we're listening and how much we're consuming and how much we're doing. And this is really just an invitation to just put all of that down for a moment and just kind of slow it all down. And all of the events and the programming that'll be happening during this time is to encourage just that. So, yeah, I'll be back in a little bit, but I'm going to keep on playing. And, you know, if you're not sure what to do in the in-between until you hear me again, you can go to wgxc.org/donate and just help keep it going. All right. And we thank you so much in advance. All right.

Good afternoon again. If you are just tuning in, this is Normal Radio, NORML. My name is Yeshi, and you are listening to us today and every Sunday from 11 a.m. to 1 p.m. on WGXC 90.7 FM, Acra, Catskill, Hudson. 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And right before the break, that was music, Cafrappe from Selecta Martinique. And before that was Ike Turner, Getting Nasty, Mogalar with Hayalata Gun Batisi. And right now we are in the first Sunday of our Summer Pledge Drive. The theme is about slowing down and tuning in. And I think, you know, when we talk about slowing down, it's an opportunity to remember the people, places, and situations that keep our communities connected and our ears open and our eyes open. You know, it's like if you're driving fast in a car, like you're the driver. There's so much you miss, you know, just as far as like being on the passenger side. You don't see all the details, that blue house over there, or I didn't know it was the lake back there, there's a gas station at the corner, like all of those things. We can take the time to actually like look up at the sky that covers us every day. I used to notice that often when I lived in the city, especially that, you know, people are just walking in their routine, doing their thing, and nobody bothers to look up. They just never look up. It's just, well, the sky's always there. It's expected. And these are those opportunities to relish and savor the beauty that just is. You know, we wake up and it's just there. I think it's really important. So, and during this whole time, there will be special programming and events happening. On the 19th, which is today, there'll be metal walks and hive flights. There'll be it's called Metal Walk, sorry, and Hive Flights, sorry. And there'll be art park tours, coffee, honey cheese, preserve, and pickle tastings, radio performance by MKG on Friday, July 24th from 7 to 11 p.m. At 27 Cafe in Catskill. There'll be live sound, slow music, and it'll be sets by Danny Dirks, Grayson in the Mirror, and Kinji Garland and Jimmy Garver. On Thursday, July 30th, from 7 to 9 p.m. at Avalon Lounge in Catskill, you'll be Breaking the Algorithm. It's a discussion with Craig Chin, DJ set by Marcos Cabral. And Metal Walks Hive Flights is happening at Wave Farm in Acra from 12 to 3 p.m., if I did not say that. And, of course, pledge drives are all about assisting us with raising resources to keep this viable station moving and grooving for those who tune in. 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All gifts

and donations are tax deductible. We say thank you in advance. Also, coming up at 1 p.m. is Music for the Masses with Neva Wortel. So please stick around for that. And let me shout out, let me see, Issa, Toko, if you're listening. All of the folks who, you know, make this platform what it is so that we can do what it is that we do. Meredith, Jimmy, Caroline, Bianca. And I know there's more people that I'm forgetting. Sending shout outs to Nan, High Flight, Beautiful Life Lived for Leon, just sending you a wealth of love today as you navigate this time. Numi and Saya, Underdog, Damu, Daryl, Omar, if you're listening, Katie, if you're listening, the beats were bomb. Thank you so much. We roasted them yesterday. and did I say Issa? Hi, Issa. She's not listening, but I always got to shout her out. And to all of you whose names I do not know, if you stumbled upon this station today and there is something that I played that offered up a bit of medicine for you, then I'm so grateful for that, because that's what it's all about for me. It's an opportunity for me to play. It is an opportunity for me to slow down. It's an opportunity to see what I have inside to give, and I'm so grateful to be able to do so. So, yeah, I'll check back in a little bit.

estrela sozinha.

Good afternoon. Good afternoon. I know that I was just here, but if you just tuned in, I've got to say it like I've said it, you know, like it was the first time. If you're just tuning in, this is Normal Radio, NORML. My name is Yeshi, and that was Let's Get Small, Trouble Funk. And yeah, you are listening to us this Sunday and every Sunday from 11 a.m. to 1 p.m. on WGXC 90.7 FM, ACRA, Catskill, Hudson. 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And running through July 31st. And the theme of this summer's pledge drive is to slow down and to tune in. 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All gifts and donations are tax deductible. We say please and thank you in advance. And with the pledge drive, there are some special events, programming, and things that are happening within this period. Today, on the 19th, from 12 to 3 p.m. at Way Farm in Accra, it's Meadow Walks, Hive Flights, and there are art park tours, coffee, honey, cheese, preserve, and pickle tastings, a radio performance by MKG. On Friday, July 24th, from 7 to 11 p.m. at 27 Cafe in Catskill, it's live sound, slow music. We have sets by Danny Dirks, Grayson in the Mirror, and Kenji Garland and Jimmy Garver. On Thursday, July 30th, from 7 to 9 p.m. at Avalon Lounge in Catskill, it's Breaking the Algorithm, a discussion with Craig Chin, DJ set by Marcos Cabral. So, yeah. You know, this is an invitation more than, you know, making a donation while we appreciate that. Trust, we do appreciate that. It's also about just taking a break from maybe our norms where everything is just moving at such an accelerated pace all the time. It's an opportunity for us to take a moment and see what aromas are wafting on the wind or to take a look up at the sky or to just have a long conversation with someone in person, you know, not via text, not the phone, and also to tune in to what's going on the radio right now. You know, usually you don't know what's happening until you turn it on and you're like, oh, what is this? And you get locked in and you find yourself in this whole other dimension for however much time you decide to commit to it and follow through. So, yeah, we thank ones and all for your support, for tuning in. It is my community service and my pleasure to be able to share in this way. It is playtime for me, but also really a way in which to share the medicine that is music that impacts my life like every single day. So yeah, I'm going to continue playing and I'll check back in a little bit. All right.

Well, hello there. That was James Brown with Don't Tell It. Yeah. If you're just tuning in, good afternoon. My name is Yeshi. This is Normal Radio, N-O-R-M-L. 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So, yeah, this is the first Sunday of the Summer Pledge Drive, beginning July 15th, going through to July 31st. And the theme of this pledge drive is to slow down and to tune in. Stop, look, and listen. You know, embody, reflect, savor. It's inviting us to take a moment to step back from the accelerated paces of life and to just kind of be in the moment. And, you know, slowing down and tuning in and just leaving it up to whatever happens to be on the dial. And you're just like, okay, if you like it, you stick with it. If not, you know, you move on. But just really honoring where the moment finds us. And during this period of time, there's going to be like special events and programming that are going to be happening. Today, July 19th from 12 to 3 p.m. at Wave Farm in Acra. 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Coming up at 1 p.m. is Music for the Masses with Neva Wartell, so please stick around for that. It was my pleasure to be your guide through from this 11 a.m. to 1 p.m. space and time. And yeah, I'll be here same time next week. May this be a beautiful Sunday for you and a beautiful springboard into the rest of your week. And as always, my hope and my prayers is something that I played, offered up a bit of medicine, a bit of respite for you. And until that time, be well. And thank you so much for your support. All right. Peace.

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I'm Neva Wartell, and this is Music for the Masses, coming to you live every Sunday from 1 to 3 in the afternoon. And, well, it's WGXC's Summer 2026 Pledge Drive. We're calling it Slow Down, Tune In. And that's what I'm going to ask you to do. This is part 9 of a series featuring obscure and lesser-known cover versions of some better-known popular songs. We're calling this series We've Got You Covered. Again, this is part 9. Starting out close to home in Brooklyn, New York, with Corey Henry and the Funk Apostles live in Frankfurt, Germany in 2017 with a seriously funkified cover of the Bee Gees' massive 1977 disco hit, Stayin' Alive. Again, this is our Slow Down, Tune In Pledge Drive. We are aiming to increase our income by $17,000. 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Our annual goal is $35,000, so we're splitting it in half. And this time around, we are looking for $17,000. So if we can get 1,000 people pledging $17... And I know you're out there, folks. 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Staying alive, we got to stay alive. And we're all going to stay alive together. We're going to keep each

big wide grin covering the OJs from 1972. Before this, we heard from Randy Crawford featuring the guitar of Eric Clapton and the saxophone of David Sanborn, covering Knockin' on Heaven's Door, Bob Dylan's 1973. That was from a vinyl 7-inch 45 single on Warner Brothers from 1989. Again, Randy Crawford featuring Eric Clapton and David Sanborn. Before that, two musical greats teaming up to put a powerful twist on a Beatles classic. Milton Nascimento and Esperanza Spalding, excuse me, A Day in the Life from the covering the Beatles from 1967, their Sgt. Pepper's LP. And that was released in 2024 on the Concord Jazz label. Let's see, where are we now? Oh, The Young Ones of Guyana covering Ain't No Sunshine. 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

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And right now we are listening to Henry Brun and the Latin Players with a Z from San Antonio, Texas. This is covering Duke Ellington and Marion Cox, going back to 1946. This is from their 2009 album Rhythms and Reeds, a tribute to Duke Ellington. Before this, from Lima, Peru, we heard from Los Jolies, with an apostrophe S, Psicodélico Desconocido, from their first and only LP called Sueño Psicodélico, a psychedelic dream, on a Peruvian label Son Radio, from 1967. And I don't know, that was definitely a cover of The Meters' Sissy Strut, which was recorded in 1969. The dates don't make sense, but that's the information I have. And before that, from Guyana, the Young Ones of Guyana, we heard a cover of Bill Withers' Ain't No Sunshine. And that is from the Young Ones album Reunion from 1973 on the Rampy label. We've got you covered. This is number 9 in an ongoing

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We've got you covered here on Music for the Masses, coming to you live every Sunday from 1 to 3 in the afternoon over the airwaves of WGXC, Acra, Catskill, Hudson, 90.7 FM, WGXC.org. 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And the theme of our pledge drive is slow down, tune in. And that's what we're doing right here. We just heard from Polish bass player Kinga Gwik, and featuring the voice of Mirek Kolchik, we heard Muzisz Komos Suzik, and that is a cover of Bob Dylan's Gotta Serve Somebody from his 1979 Slow Train Comin'. That is from Kinga Gwik's Registracja, self-released in 2015 when she was just 18 years old. And that one piece alone is a masterwork. Before that, we heard from the Brazilian singer Isabella Cristina Correia de Lima Lima. We heard I Put a Spell on You, the great Screamin' Jay Hawkins classic from 1956. That was a 2017 digital single release. Before that, from Nigeria, we heard Ginger Folorunso Johnson and his Afro-Cuban band Brown Skin Gal, a popular calypso first recorded by King Radio in 1947, popularized by Harry Belafonte in the late 1950s. And that recording was from a 10-inch 78 shellac on the Mellow Disc label sometime in the late 1950s, early 60s. Before that, that was quite a set. From the New Orleans Mardi Gras band Chawa, we heard Masters of War, another Bob Dylan masterpiece from 1963. That was featuring Alvin Youngblood Hart on the vocal from the album My People on Single Lock Records from 2021. And started out with the Reggae Men from South Africa with My Girl Reggae, covering the Temptations' My Girl, 1964 hit. And that was a 1975 7-inch 45 single on a label called Black Music. Right now, from Brazil, we just heard from Banda Bloc Rio, recording as Crybabies, Caminhos Diabolicos, Evil Ways, covering Santana from 1969. That was also a 69 recording on a label called CID. We are covering a lot of covers today here on Music for the Masses. 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

shouting. I'm hollering here in Montreux. 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

Yo! 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Alright. Jimmy, who's the black private?

Well, that was really something, huh? We've got you covered. I think we do. This is a series, number 9 in a series, where we feature obscure or lesser-known cover versions of better-known songs. Everybody knows that one, Shaft, Isaac Hayes. Well, that was an Electro Rye cover by the French singer Malik Adouane from a vinyl 12-inch 45, 12-inch 45 maxi single released in 1999 on the Mercury Records label. Before that, Martha Reeves covering Van Morrison's Wild Night on her album Martha Reeves on MCA Records from 1974, the same year that Van Morrison released that, so she jumped on it right away. Before that, Gladys Knight and the Pips. Who is she and what is she to you? It was covering Bill Withers. Who is he and what is he to you? From his Still Bill album from 1972. And that was from Gladys Knight's 1973 album, Neither One of Us, on the Motown label. Before that, from Prince Edward Island, Canada, we heard the Atlantic String Machine covering the Beatles' Eleanor Rigby. That was from their 1966 Revolver album, and from Atlantic String Machine's Lost Time self-released album. And started that set with Ella Fitzgerald covering Cream, Sunshine of Your Love. And that was from her Live at Montreux 1969 album. And now we are with Jamaican-Canadian Mento and Ska singer, formerly Scatolite's vocalist, Lord Tanamo, along with Dr. Ringding and the Senior All-Stars, covering Brooke Benton's 1970 hit, Rainy Night in Georgia. And this is from Best Place in the World, Lord Tanamo, on a German label called Grover Records, released in the year 2000. And I'm going to ask you to please go to WGXC.org/donate and make your tax-deductible contribution pledge of listener support for our wonderful WGXC. 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Slow down. Tune in. We've all got to slow down. Things are going way too fast. Time is moving way too fast. And we're always running to catch up. But you can always catch up with us here on WGXC. 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

0: And once again, the young ones of Guyana. I didn't realize that I had them twice on this playlist. Before we had them covering Bill Withers. Now they're covering Sly and the Family Stone from 1968. Sing a Simple Song. This is from their album Reunion from 1973 on the Rampy label. And of course, before this, Toots Hibbert, Love and Happiness, by that was an Al Green cover from his 1972 hit. That's from the Toots in Memphis album on Mango Records, released in 1988. And I'm sorry, I didn't realize that that track has some skips, but we got through it. We're going to be okay. Just slow down and tune in to WGXC and everything will be all right, but we need your support in order to do that. 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And right now we are in New Orleans with the John Abbott Trio.
1: Hey, I see y'all don't want to dance. You can slow dance on this. I see y'all at the fence. I want to see y'all dance on this. Come on now. Somebody out there want to dance. Oh, you can't dance unless they're your real partner. We don't want no COVID dances, all right? And keep your mask on, even with your partner.

So yeah, yeah, yeah. Have no fear. Have no fear. Things gonna get better, y'all. We just have

Well, we're getting very close to the end of our time together. Here on Music for the Masses, we come to you live every Sunday from 1 to 3 in the afternoon, right here on WGXC. And we're having our summer pledge drive, our slow down, tune in pledge drive. I think it's a good idea in general, but especially right now, it's so hot outside and, you know, in the world is hot. Yeah, these are enduring covers of enduring classics, right? Just heard a classic cover of Nina Simone from 1965, right? We heard from Ethiopian Israeli singer Esther Rada, Feeling Good, and that was from her four-track EP I Wish on a label called The Eight Note, released in 2015. Before that, well, where else but in NOLA could Edith Piaf meet Sam Cooke? That was a medley of La Vie en Rose, and a change is going to come from the John Boot Trio, live from the New Orleans Jazz Museum on January 15th, 2021. And, well, yeah, right now, I remember Tommy James and the Shondells from back in 68. Crystal Blue Persuasion. Well, this is the Hispanic All-Stars out of San Francisco from their 2018 album Old School Revolution. This is old school, and we do need a revolution, that's for sure. Yeah, WGXC.org/donate is the place to go right now. 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And if you've just become a supporter of WGXC, we thank you. And if you're just about to become a supporter of WGXC, we thank you.

Yeah, I think we got room for this time for this one and maybe one more. We're really up against the clock here, but I hope you will all please stay tuned to WGXC. We got so much great programming coming up right behind this. And 24/7, 365, we are on the air for you, the listener. So if you haven't decided to give back, well, this is a good time to do it because it's our pledge drive. Right now we're listening to Los Jaguars from Peru. El Bueno, El Malo, El Feo, of course, a cover of Ennio Morricone's theme for the 1966 film The Good, The Bad, and The Ugly. This is on the album De Fiesta con Los Jaguars, from 1966 on a label called Sono Radio. Yes, indeed. One more time, WGXC. Acre, Catskill, Hudson, 90.7 FM, WGXC.org. 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Tell your friends. Tell everyone. Come on board. Okay, we're going to leave you with this one. It's going to take us right across the top of the hour. Atabal, an Afro-Puerto Rican band founded in San Juan in 1982, bringing a new take on an old standard composed by Osvaldo Fares in 1947 and first performed by Bobby Capó. Quizás, quizás. And this is featuring Jaime Rodriguez and Amarillos on the vocal. And I'm going to take my leave and see you next week here on Music for the Masses. Once again, slow down, tune in.

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2: Hello, welcome to Arts Alive, etc. with your temporary, momentary host, Carmen Borgia. And ordinarily, our show is hosted by Flo Hale. And today, we're going to turn the tables, and Flo is going to be the interviewee.
3: Do I have to worry about what kind of questions you're going to ask me?
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3: Good. Okay.
2: We're having this interview because I had talked to Jimmy at WGXC, and he had asked if I would interview you about your experiences with early radio.
3: Oh, my gosh.
2: So I want to lay just a little bit of groundwork here.
3: Yeah, sure.
2: We don't want to out you completely, so you don't have to give any information that you're uncomfortable with.
3: Oh, no, I'm...
2: About what year were you born?
3: Oh, I never worry about that. I was born April 22nd, 1929. That was the year that the stock market crashed. And my family had money in the stock market, and they lost it, and they blamed it on me. No.
2: Well, we're going to skip that part of the discussion.
3: Okay.
2: The WGXC is doing a fun drive, and they're running a program this summer called Slow Radio.
3: Mm-hmm.
2: And they're talking about what it would have been like, what it was like when radio first got happening. Now, the very first radio shows were a little earlier than that. So the very first radio broadcasts happened around 1920.
3: Mm-hmm.
2: And like all technologies, it didn't all happen everywhere at once.
3: No, that's very, very true. And people had to, they had these things in their home where they had to move certain little things on a scroll kind of thing to try to get the stations. Now, my dad was on radio in the early days. He had his own band, the Masqueraders, and he played the banjo, guitar, piano,
2: wow,
3: and sang. And so my mom also did some radio. She was a coloratura. And the mayor, the governor of New York State at that time was Al Smith. And he always referred to radio as radio.
2: And Al Smith he wore a hat at an angle, right?
3: And he was a typical New Yorker. And Al Smith always, you know, was... he was from the Bronx or wherever he was from, but he was really quite a character, and he always referred to radio as radio. And radio sort of, you know, started to progress, and my father's family they really talked him out of leaving radio because they said it was a fad. It's never going to catch on. Who wants to sit home and listen to the radio?
2: Uh-huh.
3: And so my father took their advice, which he was wrong in doing. And they left radio. But as a little kid, my brother was 9 years older than me. And I remember radio listening to these stories. And at first, we had a tiny little box. And they had to manipulate a whole bunch of stuff to hear things. And I tell you the truth, I can't remember what we heard. But then later on, when I was able to really understand radio... We got what they called a Stromberg-Carlson radio, which was a huge radio.
2: They were big. They were furniture.
3: And yeah, right. And it had a shortwave thing in it. And you had all of these marvelous stories and music. And on Saturday afternoons, at Milton Cross from the Metropolitan Opera, at 2 o'clock in the afternoon, would broadcast live from the old Metropolitan House an opera. And of course, my mother sang opera, and I was brought up, you know, around that kind of music. And that was your Saturday afternoon. But there was also a lot of other interesting things happening on the radio. And they started to have stories. And I would listen to the stories as a kid. And of course, there was one called Uncle Don. And he had a theme song. Honey Go Doke and an Alakazan, listen to your Uncle Don. And he would tell kids, the parents would send in information about their children. And especially if it was their birthday, he would make an announcement and he'd say, little Johnny, there's a present for you.

0: She sang opera.
1: She sang opera, and coloratura is a...
0: is a very high...
1: So it's a type of soprano.
0: Right, absolutely.
1: And mm-hmm. I only know this because my wife Allison is also...
0: Oh, well, your wife Allison has a fantastic voice.
1: She is a
0: voice.
1: Coloratura as well.
0: Yes.
1: So that's pretty cool.
0: Oh, yes, absolutely.
1: And did they make... Did they get paid to sing and perform on the radio, or was that a...
0: They got some money, you know, and then Dad also played, his band also played at the McAlpin Hotel in New York, which is on 34th Street. I believe it's still on 34th Street. And he played there, and he played at different places, and he was making... They were making a comfortable, you know, living. But when the Depression came... A lot of that stuff fell off. You know, he wasn't getting a mm-hmm. booking here and a booking there. Mom was still able to do some concert work. And but even that was, you know, falling off. So my dad wound up driving a truck from mm-hmm. a Michael Brothers Furniture Company. But the radio was still there. We listened to such marvelous music. And in the summertime, people in the neighborhood who played musical instruments, they'd sit on top of the roof and everybody would get together and play, or sometimes just sit there and have the radio on the roof, and people would get up and dance.
1: So would you take the radio up to the roof and find a place to plug it in? Like, do you remember any
0: of
1: that? Well,
0: what you would have to do would be the person that's on the top floor, mm-hmm. if they had a plug near the window,
1: mm-hmm.
0: you could, you know,
1: kind of fish it out there. Yeah.
0: And then it was the summertime, and you wanted beer. So they would send us kids around the corner to the local family entrance to the bar with a pail with 25 or 30 cents. We'd go in the family entrance, and they would see us, and they'd say, oh, back on the roof. And they would fill up
1: the
0: pail
1: bucket right out
0: with beer, and we would
1: out of a
0: climb
1: tap.
0: Up the and all the foam on the top and everything.
1: So
0: yeah.
1: This was like out of a tap at the bar.
0: Yeah, right. Mm-hmm.
1: That's amazing.
0: And so that was good. And sometimes people would sit on the roof and just listen, you know, to the music, you know, on the radio. But I used to love the radio stories. They were the first original soap operas were on radio.
1: Mm-hmm.
0: Helen Trent, Our Gal Sunday. Can a little girl from a mining town in the Midwest make it as the wife of the Earl of something or other? You know, stuff like that.
1: That's wonderful.
0: And Fibber McGee and Molly. And those of you of a certain age will know that every time that Fibber opened up the closet door, everything fell out.
1: Okay.
0: He would never, you know, that was part of the...
1: So there would have been a sound effects artist
0: absolutely.
1: Generating that.
0: And talking about sound effects... When I was in high school, I did my very first radio show. That was 1947. But later on, a group of us had a radio show on WFAS, which was the Westchester Theater of the Air. And we produced and wrote our own radio shows. And so the sound effects were really wonderful. If you wanted a horse going down the road,
1: mm-hmm.
0: it was the plungers that you used to clear your pipes.
1: So like a...
0: The stick wasn't there. You just pounded it on the, and it sounded like horses going down the road, and fire was cellophane.
1: Mm-hmm.
0: If you crackled the cellophane, it sounded like fire. It may still be done that way today. I don't know, but so they were the soap operas, and you could use your own imagination with the soap operas, what they looked like.
1: Mm-hmm.
0: And then somebody got the bright idea of putting out a magazine. I think it was called Radio Digest. And you saw all of the people that were doing the radio shows.
1: Mm-hmm.
0: And you said, oh, gee, I thought he was better looking than that.
1: Well, there's a saying that they have a face for radio.
0: The what? They did? No, that, right, yeah.
1: Yes.
0: Stick to radio. Yeah. And it was really, and it was disappointing. A lot of people were very, very, you know, upset about that. But radio was really, really interesting because you could really use your imagination.
1: Mm-hmm.
0: And there was one show called Dr. Christian. And a wonderful actor by the name of Gene Herschel played Dr. Christian. And what he did every so often was he would invite the audience to write scripts and have a contest. And they would pick out one or two scripts, you know, and then they would do

0: what they would pay them, and they would do it. But and I'm a young kid, and I took a pencil and paper and I started writing. I was going to write a script to send in the doctor. Of course, I never did because I never finished it because I didn't know what the heck I was doing. And I was just writing a lot of words and saying, and I'm talking to him as though he was really, well, yes, Dr. Christian, I'm going to write this story and I'm going to send it in to you and everything. And then there were stories like Inner Sanctum, The Squeaking Door. It was a mystery and it was just so wonderful. And then you had another radio show called Grand Central Station, Crossroads of a Million Private Lives. And every week there would be another story of somebody's, you know, life. And there just was so much imagination. Then there was a radio show that Cecil B. DeMille hosted called the Lux Radio Theater.
1: I've heard of that one.
0: And they'd have big stars, you know, doing the show. And they were sometimes the radio version of a movie or the radio version of a play. And the stars in Hollywood really wanted to do this because they loved radio. Mm-hmm. And some of these broadcasts had audiences. They really did have an audience, you know, watching them do this. And it was now there was a marvelous actor named Thomas Mitchell. Mm-hmm. And he did a lot of the Westerns with John Wayne. And he also played Scarlett O'Hara's father in Gone with the Wind. Marvelous actor. But he was a terrible reader. And so when he would do the shows on Lux Radio Theater, they would have to send him the script weeks in advance, and he'd have to memorize the script.
1: Oh, wow.
0: Because he just couldn't read, you know, that well. So it's interesting, you know, to... And the other interesting thing about radio... You may think that actors are just standing there reading a script. They are acting in front of the microphone.
1: Sure.
0: Because your body movement, it helps your vocal.
1: Helps to inform, sure, of course.
0: And so people say, oh, radio is easy. You just stand there and you read. No, you don't. You have to move. You have to, you know, really and truly do something. And people say, well, why? You're just reading. Well, if I'm just reading something and you're sitting at home, you're going to be bored stiff.
1: No, you have to hear the physicality of
0: that's
1: it.
0: That's right.
1: Some actors have to move around a lot.
0: Absolutely.
1: To do that, and some can kind of do it with their voices, but it's pretty normal.
0: You know, so they, yeah. You know, if you're going to say, somebody's going to hit me, and my response is, ouch, I can't say, oh, ouch. I've got to go, ouch! So you saw what I just did. I pulled myself in.
1: Yep.
0: And that's what the actors, you know, have to do. But I think the most exciting, one of the most exciting things with the radio was Orson Welles' Mercury Theater.
1: I've read a bunch about the Mercury Theater.
0: Mm-hmm.
1: One of the things that always interested me about them, or it's just that group and the orchestra, the first time they would meet for that show would be the morning of the show.
0: Mm-hmm. Mm-hmm.
1: And the whole show would get rehearsed with live orchestral music cues,
0: mm-hmm.
1: the whole deal, and then by 6 p.m. or 7 p.m., whatever the go time was, they would be ready. And they did that every week for how many years?
0: Well, a number of years. But you have to remember, when you're dealing with Orson Welles,
1: mm-hmm.
0: you're dealing with a guy who wants things done a certain way.
1: Mm-hmm.
0: And this is what's going to be. And also, a lot of people don't realize that Agnes Moorehead was part of the Mercury Theater actress, Joseph Cotten. Mm-hmm. And you had quite a few stage actors who were part of the Mercury Theater.
1: Well, a lot of those actors who were in Citizen Kane, they had been Mercury, you know.
0: Oh, absolutely.
1: They had a history of working together.
0: Orson Welles always wanted people that he knew mm-hmm. and he could work with. And he was a very strict director. He knew exactly what he wanted. These are the stories that I heard, you know, years later. And of course, his most famous radio show was War of the Worlds.
1: Mm-hmm.
0: And we knew it was a radio show because we used to listen to it all the time. And so we heard the announcement.
1: Meaning not that you listen to War of the Worlds all the time, but you listen to the Mercury
0: with
1: Theater.
0: With Mercury Theater all the time,
1: mm-hmm.
0: yeah.
1: So you knew when it was on, and if War of the Worlds was happening, you'd think, oh, it's a play on the Mercury Theater.
0: Right, absolutely, yeah. Because they had a disclaimer. And now the music would start, and then the play, you know, the radio script would start.
1: But that particular show, one of the things about it was they didn't start it like a regular show. They ran it like it was a news report.
0: Mm-hmm, that's right.
1: So it didn't start off with orchestral cues.
0: And right, in fact, absolutely. Yeah.
1: I'm not even sure the show used music in the body of the...
0: I'd
1: have to hear it again.
0: I honestly don't remember. All I remember is that we were in the living room and listening to it when my neighbors knocked on the door and they said... Whoa, oh my God, you know, aliens have invaded New Jersey and we're saying, it's on the radio. And my mother says, and father, what are you talking about? We're listening to Orson Welles. It's a radio show.
1: Right.
0: What do you mean it's a radio show? It's a news broadcast. And we said, oh God, no.
1: But if they didn't tune in like you did,
0: yeah,
1: they would automatically spread by word of mouth.
0: Absolutely.
1: Yep. And yeah,
0: it would just be like if somebody's watching television today and somebody breaks in with a news bulletin
1: mm-hmm.
0: and says the Russians have just dropped an atom bomb in Alaska or something like that, mm-hmm. you know, mm-hmm. you might say, oh, my God, this is really, you know, true.
1: I would say Orson Welles, I don't know that he was aware of how big of a splash it would make, but I think he knew what he was doing. Because it really, the show started like you're right in the middle of a news broadcast.
0: Oh, yeah. Orson Welles was a very, from what I understand, and I think you have the recording of it, of the time he walked out of the studio when he was doing a commercial.
1: Well, I'll give a little background here, which is when he did Mercury Theater, he was in his early 20s.
0: Mm-hmm.
1: He was young.
0: Oh, yeah.
1: And
0: we all were then.
1: Citizen, indeed. It's a meanie time. But when he did Citizen Kane, it didn't make the splash. It wasn't thought of as a great movie until many years later.
0: Right, yes.
1: Because he picked a fight with basically the person who would have distributed the movie.
0: Yeah.
1: William Randolph Hearst.
0: Mm-hmm.
1: So it was a movie that made fun of wealthy people.
0: Mm-hmm.
1: I mean, it does call to mind political figures of today who have a thin skin about somebody who will do a fictional representation
0: of them or something.
1: And he really, his ego did not serve him well in the long term.
0: No, absolutely not.
1: And by the time he was doing that commercial, he was recording like for Mogan David Wine.
0: Right. Mm-hmm.
1: And a lot of people thought of him as a loser and as a person who'd run his course. And so there was this very, it's readily available. And if you just Google Orson Welles wine commercial where he goes off on the engineer or the director.
0: It was a young director.
1: Mm-hmm.
0: And nobody told him, don't direct Orson Welles.
1: Mm-hmm.
0: You know, you just go in there and you do it. And you let him do his thing and say thank you very much and goodbye.
1: Yep.
0: But this young guy, maybe he didn't know, quote, who Orson Welles was, you know.
1: I don't think he did.
0: And so, and then he starts directing him. Well, I love the comments that Orson Welles is making as he's leaving the studio.
1: It's really terrible. I mean, Orson Welles really reads him the riot act and chews him out. And he calls him ignorant. And it's
0: and I wouldn't direct my own actors like this or whatever, you know.
1: And it's kind of amazing and also kind of very sad.
0: Yeah.
1: Because he's not doing the Mercury Theater anymore at that point.
0: No.
1: And he's not making movies at that point.
0: But it was really a perfect example of that, the wonderful actor Herschel Bernardi.
1: Mm-hmm.
0: And I was doing some casting at that time. And I had him come in to audition to do the voiceover for some Burlington products.
1: Mm-hmm.
0: And he was wonderful. They said, Flo, we got to get him. I said, fine, we got him. So sometimes when celebrities were going to be in a studio and they hadn't done too many, they'd often ask me because they knew I was also an actor. And they'd say, will you come to the studio too? So I would say to the producer, you know, I'm gonna be sitting in the booth. So here's Herschel Bernardi comes in, and they start directing him. And they're saying, well, would you do it this way? Would you do it that way? And finally, he was beginning to get a little bit annoyed. And I thought, oh, my God, he's going to do a thing and he's going to walk out. So I said to them in the sound booth, turn everything off, please. I'm going to go in and talk to him. Mm-hmm. So I took him aside and I took him well away from the mics in case they didn't turn them off. And he says, what the hell is going on? I says, do me a favor. Don't pay any attention to them. Just do for me up there exactly what you did at the audition. Don't pay any attention to anything they said. Okay. I go back and I says, let's do another take. So they do another take. And everybody in the booth is yelling, that's perfect. That's wonderful. Thank you. Thank you. Thank you. As Herschel Bernardi was leaving, he says, honest to God, Flo, he says, some producers and directors are really stupid, you know.
1: Well, it's, you know, the director wasn't always a star.
0: Mm-hmm.
1: So let me ask you a couple of, just a few
0: yes, more absolutely.
1: Things to
0: please,
1: take you
0: go
1: back
0: ahead.
1: To some of the early radio.
0: Yeah.
1: So do you remember, do you remember the very first thing you ever heard on the radio? You wouldn't, because it was already around you and your family was involved.
0: Yeah, probably the early things that I was listening to was probably mostly music and stuff. But there were shows like Superman,
1: okay.
0: The Lone Ranger, The Shadow, Lamont Cranston and his faithful companion, Margot. We were so young that we never thought about this guy, Lamont Cranston, traveling all over the world with this woman, you know.
1: Right.
0: Nobody thought anything about it, you know. Everybody was really delightfully innocent. And there was, as I said, Superman, The Shadow, not Batman, but all of these marvelous little children's programs where they would read stories. Classical, you know, children's mm-hmm. stories on the air, which was really great, which was a great introduction for young people to know the classics.
1: I guess here's another question I have. So this is more, did everybody have a radio early
0: on? No,
1: like,
0: not
1: everybody. Did you have to have a little money? Did you have to be rich?
0: I don't know. You know, as I said, mom and dad lost a lot of money, you know, in the stock market and stuff like that. But
1: and that was because you were born.
0: That was the year I was born, yeah.
1: 1929. So you got the blame for the stock
0: market. And I got the blame
1: crash.
0: For that.
1: Right.
0: But there was always, you know, food on the table and the radio. But you have to remember, too, back in those days, and I don't know whether people still do it today, but you could buy things on time.
1: Oh, right, like the installment plan.
0: On the they didn't call it the installment plan then. They called it buying on time.
1: But it wasn't credit. You couldn't take it home till you were totally paid.
0: No,
1: up.
0: You could take it home, but you were allowed to go back every week or once a month to put down a certain amount of money.
1: Interesting. So, and then if you listened to radio at home, did your whole family listen to all the shows, or did you listen to some and your parents listen to some? Or?
0: No, yeah, because mom and dad, you know, they listened to certain radio shows while my brother was off doing something else, or I was playing with my friends out on the street or something. Or in the evening, and especially in the summertime, the kids would be out front, and the radio was off, and you could hear it blasting. People would have their windows open, and they'd be sitting on the fire escape.
1: Mm-hmm.
0: And listening, you know, to music and stuff like that. And it was very interesting because, believe it or not, a lot of the shows that people were listening to in the 30s, there were rumbles of things that were going on in Europe.
1: Mm-hmm.
0: And they would be listening to the radio. And they would hear these news broadcasts.
1: Mm-hmm.
0: And I don't think a lot of people, they knew there was something wrong in Europe, but they didn't quite get it yet.
1: Mm-hmm.
0: They weren't too sure about what was going on. And then there was this rumor, which turned out to be absolutely true, where there were few thousand Jews on a boat called the St. Louis.
1: Mm-hmm.
0: Hitler had allowed people to get, and on the radio it was saying that Roosevelt would not let them into the United States, which was true. They were parked outside of Cuba.
1: Mm.
0: And eventually, they had to turn around and go back. And, of course, most of the people on the boat wound up in the concentration camps. Mm-hmm. Some of them wound up in France. But all of this was coming in on the radio.
1: Sure, because television didn't happen until the 40s.
0: Well,
1: late 1940s.
0: I'm gonna give you a little hint on that.
1: Please, please.
0: My family and my aunts and uncles, we went to the 1939 World's Fair.
1: Mm-hmm.
0: And General Electric.
1: And that was in New York, right?
0: And that was out on Long Island, so yeah.
1: Mm-hmm.
0: And General Electric have their pavilion, you know, thing. And we went in to see it because somebody was talking about this thing called television. Mm-hmm. And sure enough, there was a television set there and cameras. And people were standing on a platform. And I remember my mom and then the uncles put me on this platform. And I could see myself on the screen.
1: Oh, wow.
0: And that was 1939.
1: Oh, that's alluring. That would be, that would hypnotize me.
0: That was just... I said, that's me, that's me, that's me. And everybody, my aunt, but nobody ever thought that this would really take off.
1: Mm-hmm.
0: So I'm getting a signal. What do we have, like 3 minutes?
1: Yeah, we got a few minutes left here. Yep.
0: And nobody really thought it would really, you know, take off. But to this day, I still like radio.
1: I tell you, this is a personal thing I don't want to get, but
0: yeah.
1: I love things like reading. Radio, music, where part of my brain gets tied up, but the rest of my brain gets free to mm-hmm. fill in the blanks.
0: Absolutely.
1: And a movie to me is almost, it's almost too much.
0: Mm-hmm. Yeah, yeah.
1: or I don't want to say it's bad, but there's no me in a movie.
0: Mm-hmm.
1: But if I listen to something on the radio, there's some of me in there.
0: Well, the people don't use their imagination anymore, I don't think. Because everything is right there in front of them.
1: Mm-hmm.
0: Kids don't get a chance. I had a conversation with a young person, and I was talking about improvisation. Oh, my God, I could never learn to do improvisation. I says, you're doing it right now. What do you mean? I says, you don't know what I'm going to say. You have to listen to me. Yeah. Oh, my, that's what improvisation. I said, yes, and it's wonderful training so that you learn to listen to people.
1: Yep.
0: And really listen so that you can give an intelligent answer back.
1: Fantastic.
0: And that's what it's all about, really. And as far as radio is concerned, and I can't find it on my radio. I get very bad reception. I understand there are still a couple of stations that play old radio shows.
1: Sure.
0: And it's just wonderful to listen to all the fantastic things that that your mind can play. And I think that things
1: WGXC
0: have been...
1: even has a DJ who recreates old radio shows with the sound effects and everything. So it's
0: So it's very exciting. And I think that kids just sitting in front of a TV, not really learning anything, really. With the radio, you actually have to use your imagination.
1: Mm-hmm.
0: You could say what people looked like. Superman could look like whomever you wanted, you know, until they started to do the... In the movies, they would have the cereals every Saturday.
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6: 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I'm Alice, your host. Thank you so much for joining me on this third Sunday of the month. 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It is always made with found and archival sound, listener submissions, field recordings, sometimes sounds that I make, and sometimes some music. So thanks so much for tuning in and being here. This is an exciting time of year, not only because it's summer, but also because we are in the midst of the pledge drive for WGXC, and the theme of this pledge drive is slow down, tune in, which I love. I love this theme. It's something I have to remind myself to do often, especially in the summertime. I feel like personally everything gets so chaotic. I'm trying to do like a million things at once, and I forget that taking some time to breathe is an option. So this is a lovely reminder. This station reminds me to slow down, tune in all the time though, honestly. And that's something I'm really grateful for. And that's another way to slow down and tune in, is to practice gratitude. So yeah, WGXC is something I'm very grateful for. I love having a show on this station. It's so awesome. It's like really special to have a place to put these weird untethered ideas once a month, and also a deadline is kind of a blessing actually, because otherwise I think these things might just float away. So I really appreciate that, and the community that it has created. There are programmers all over the place, in the local community and beyond. Some places that they live are Columbia County, Dutchess County, Ulster County, New York City, that's where I live, Scotland, Canada, Colorado, England, France, Albany, and beyond, which is so cool. I love that this station connects people from all over. It makes me feel just like genuinely happy to tune in and hear everyone. And I'm just like really grateful that something like this exists. But it wouldn't be able to exist without the support of all of you listeners. WGXC relies on a large part of funding to be from donations. 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Things just like rent, utilities, going towards equipment, going towards staff, and all kinds of public programming. 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And I feel at peace that a human is speaking to me through the radio waves. Okay, that's my little speech. I don't know if it made any sense. Maybe it didn't. That's another cool thing. It doesn't have to. I'm going to get on with my show, and in the spirit of slowing down and tuning in for this pledge drive, I wanted to just take calls from listeners today. It's been a while since I've done that on Lost Worlds and Distant Places, and that's one of my favorite things about radio, connecting to others, and I love when I'm just a listener and I tune in and hear from other listeners. So that's what we're going to do today. Thanks so much for listening. Again, this is Lost Worlds and Distant Places. I'm Alice, your host, and we're on WGXC 90.7 FM, Accra. I'll be here for the next 20 minutes taking calls, and I already see that one's coming in, so I'm going to answer it. Hello, you're on the air.

Oh, I think this is Ocean calling. Thanks for calling, Ocean. So nice to hear from you. I've been meaning to go back to the beach, so this is great. And this is perfect for our theme of slowing down. Let's just listen to Ocean for a bit.

0: Okay, thanks so much for calling, Ocean, for reminding us to slow down and tune in, and for supporting WGXC. See you soon. I think I have another call coming in, so I'm gonna take it. Hi, thanks for calling Lost Worlds and Distant Places here on WGXC ACRA. You're on the air.
1: Hi, my name is April. I'm a huge fan of the show.
0: Thanks for calling in. Where are you calling from today?
1: Well, I just was calling as I was going into a car wash, actually.
0: I love the car wash. Is it the kind with the kind that has the color changing lights?
1: Yeah, the changing from red to green to blue, and then there's some along the sides too that are also colorful.
0: That's awesome. Is there anything you feel like sharing?
1: Nope. Goodbye. I was listening in and just sitting about to go into this car wash and listening to music, and I thought it might be nice in the spirit of slow down and tune in to just sit here and listen to this music with you.
0: To share it with me and the listeners?
1: To share it with you and the listeners.
0: I love that. What's the song you're gonna play?
1: The song is Melancholin by Detente.
0: Mixed with the sounds of the car.
1: An original remix.
0: That sounds awesome. Thanks for calling in. I love that idea, and let's hear it.

0: tuning in. Thanks for sharing it with us, April. Have a lovely rest of your day.
1: You're welcome. Thanks for having me.
0: Thanks again for listening to Lost Worlds in Distant Places. I'm here for about 15 more minutes, so I think we have time for a couple more calls. Hi, thanks for calling. Who do I have the pleasure of speaking with? Oh, I think this is Cave. We've been to the Cave multiple times in Lost Worlds, but it's been a while since we've just listened, so now seems like a good time. Thanks for calling, Kate. Let's just take a minute, listen to the echoes and the vibrations, see what they have to say.

0: That was a lovely call from Cave. Thanks so much for calling in at UGXC. I hope to talk to you again soon. I think we have time for one more caller on today's episode. Let's see who it is. Thanks for calling Lost Worlds and Distant Places. Can I ask who's calling?
1: Hi, yeah, this is Kathy. Thank you so much for answering my call.
0: Hi, Kathy. Thanks for calling in.
1: Of course. I'm so excited to be able to call in and get an answer during the pledge drive. I love WGXC and just want to shout them out to help more people support you.
0: Thank you.
1: I was listening to the show today and I realized that it was reminding me a little bit of a poem that I have on my wall, and I was wondering if I could read it to share with people listening to the show as well as you.
0: I would love that. I love that idea. Please do share it.
1: Awesome. Okay, so the poem is called... Sorry, I just have to get a little bit closer to it. Okay, the poem is called "The Truth Is Sometimes Water, But For Now." And cool. It's by a poet named Agnes. The truth is sometimes water, but for now, all I can do is deep in the basement, upending, digging through the piles of papers, trying to find marks, proof you held a pen that taught me in the margins, or messages forgotten, simply left behind in those bins we rarely open. You know the ones. It gets worse, or maybe pain, not finding what must be somewhere, hopefully in reach. Then again, the darkest parts of the ocean are somewhere I don't think I'll go searching. But the screens are always open and an email never responded to, back when exhaustion was the excuse and believing we'd reconnect someday, a fact like any other. Like waking up, drinking water, and doing it all over again, the next day, months, even years. Instead, now I watch the news of floods and disappearing rivers and wonder what current events were devastating you right before you died. I rarely think of weather patterns and natural disasters without you coming to mind. You come to mind when I think about what I was far from understanding, and so much that I still don't know how to accept or make sense of. The way you weren't always perfect or patient, didn't want to let go of or accept the all too familiar cycles of coming and leaving, maybe never to return. And that's all.
0: I love that. Thanks so much for sharing it. It's such a beautiful poem.
1: Thank you so much for letting me share it with you all and just be part of this slowing down and tuning in.
0: Yeah, I like the idea of keeping poems on the wall too.
1: Mm-hmm.
0: Who was the poet?
1: The poet's name is Agnes.
0: Okay, cool. And what's the title?
1: The title is, let me look at it again, hold on. The truth is sometimes water, but for now.
0: Awesome. Well, thank you, Kathy, for calling in and for sharing that. And I hope to talk to you again soon.
1: Yeah, thank you so much for taking the time to listen and have a great rest of your show.
0: Thank you. Bye.
1: Bye.

have time for today, unfortunately. I have to do it again soon. It's been a while, and I always have so much fun with taking the calls. Thanks for calling in. Thanks so much for listening. You've been listening to Lost Worlds in Distant Places for the last 30 minutes with me, Alice, your host. I am here every third Sunday at 3:30 p.m. Eastern Time, and the program runs for 30 minutes. 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And there was one today, right before this, the Meadowwalks Hive Flights. But if you missed that, there's another one coming up this Friday on 7/24. It's from 8 to 11 p.m. at 27 Cafe. It's called Live Sound Slow Music, and it's an evening in support of community radio. 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
8: Public News Service Friday afternoon update. I'm Mike Clifford. In his 20-minute national address, President Trump made unsubstantiated claims that the American election system is catastrophically short of the standard required. On Thursday night, Trump said he was relying on newly unclassified documents that he claims were hidden from him and the nation, but an early CNN review of the documents finds they largely discuss previously known potential vulnerabilities, included those in a 2021 assessment from the U.S. intelligence community. On MS Now, Democratic Senator Mark Warner rejected Trump's claims that China meddled with the 2020 election, calling the allegations completely false. Meantime, with less than 4 months left until the November 3rd general election, Georgia's race for governor is taking shape, and the leading candidates have two very different visions for the state.
9: Democratic nominee Keisha Lance Bottoms and Republican nominee Rick Jackson are competing to replace term-limited Governor Brian Kemp. Shantia Hudson is a reporter for the Georgia Independent who's been tracking the candidates on issues like taxes, education, and public safety. She believes health care is a major dividing line.
10: For Bottoms in particular, on her website, what we have seen is that she supports expanding Medicaid to cover more people. Right now, Georgia is one of only 10 states that has not expanded Medicaid.
9: Jackson told the Atlanta Journal-Constitution he opposes Medicaid expansion and offered a state solution without specific details. I'm Tramel Gomes.
8: In Georgia, absentee ballot requests begin on August 17th. And every Californian has a role to play in preventing wildfires, and experts have some tips on how to avoid accidentally sparking a blaze.
11: Governor Gavin Newsom launched the One Less Spark campaign this week. Cal Fire Battalion Chief Brent Pasqua says people should be certain to secure tow chains so they don't drag on the pavement, leaving a shower of sparks that ignite vegetation on the side of the road.
12: Tow chains have been known to create that one small spark that can create a really large fire. Any kind of power tools, grinding tools that throw sparks, just be very aware of your actions.
11: Also, drivers should avoid parking on dry grass, which can ignite if it's near hot car exhaust. I'm Suzanne Potter.
8: And a new law in Tennessee is removing roadblocks to child care. The Tennessee Child Care Red Tape Reduction Act aims to streamline the process for opening and operating early learning facilities. Melanie Scheinbaum is with the Nashville Early Education Coalition. She explains new early education facilities previously faced a long list of bureaucratic challenges.
0: When somebody wants to alleviate those issues by opening a new childcare center or expanding one they already run, what we've seen is they can spend a year or more navigating overlapping permits, zones, requirements, and inspections.
8: The coalition's most recent impact report reveals that Nashville currently meets the needs of only 56% of kids age 5 and younger. This is Public News Service. As Congress continues hammering out the next farm bill, a debate is intensifying over whether states like Illinois should retain the authority to set farm animal welfare standards.
13: At the center of the dispute is the proposed Save Our Bacon Act, which would prevent states from enforcing livestock production standards. The measure was left out of the Senate Agriculture Committee's draft, giving opponents hope it won't make the final legislation. But Mark Ayers with Humane World for Animals says the debate goes well beyond politics.
14: It's about whether animals that are raised for food deserve the most basic protections, whether producers who have already invested in higher welfare systems should have certainty, and whether consumers can continue to support products that align with their values.
13: Illinois is the nation's fourth largest pork producing state and doesn't ban gestation crates for breeding pigs. Still, many Illinois producers have voluntarily transitioned to crate-free systems. Agricultural groups contend regulations would raise costs and create inconsistent standards. I'm Judith Ruiz Branch reporting.
8: And government data shows solar power marked a major milestone earlier this year, providing more electricity than coal for the first time on record.
15: While natural gas and nuclear plants still generate the most electricity, solar contributed nearly 13% to the nation's energy mix in May. Coal was right behind at slightly more than 12%. Pete Wyckoff with the climate policy nonprofit Evergreen Action said

0: Trump administration's decision to extend the operation of the J.H. Campbell coal plant in West Olive, along with the rollback of clean energy incentives, is contributing to both higher utility bills and worsening air pollution. David Kiva, president of the Environmental Defense Action, says the wildfire smoke underscored the group's concerns about keeping the plant open.
1: All of us spent some time talking about how coal-fired power plants and the pollution that we put into the air is contributing to the air quality that we see outside today.
0: Crystal Blair reporting.
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3: I'm Dr. Anthony Lizerwitz, and this is Climate Connections. On the Coeur d'Alene Reservation in northwest Idaho, kids swim, play, and shoot hoops at the Mariemen Health Corps Center, a 32,000-square-foot recreation center. And the tribe is saving thousands of dollars a year on the electricity needed to run the facility thanks to rooftop solar panels installed 2 years ago.
4: It had been estimated that it would save about $2,500 a year, but utility costs have gone up enough that we actually realized about four times that amount.
3: Laura LaMattia is the Environmental Programs Manager with the Coeur d'Alene Tribe. She says the tribe is interested in renewable energy not only for economic reasons, but as a way to increase the tribe's control over its energy supply.
4: The Coeur d'Alene Tribe is interested in energy sovereignty. If you look at the history of utility development across the nation, tribes historically have not been a big part of that. And for the Coeur d'Alene Tribe, it has four different utilities serving its reservation and little to no representation on any of those.
3: So she says this solar project is helping the tribe save money while also building its energy independence. Climate Connections is produced by the Yale Center for Environmental Communication. To learn more about climate change, visit climateconnections.org.

0: Yes. We play a part for the love of the child, for the love of community, for the love of radio. We welcome you this afternoon to the Haitian cultural program,
1: Lile Litan.
0: I'm Colleen Murphy, your co-host.
1: Good afternoon, everyone. I'm Azuke Gregory Sano. We welcome you again. We have bloody beautiful things we're going to share this afternoon. Beautiful music, very mellow, very nice.
0: And also, we are in the pledge drive. Yeah, the pledge drive
1: is the pledge drive and the final.

0: Of the World Cup too. Don't forget to watch the game this afternoon.
1: Well, they can have the show. They can watch the game and have the WGXC on.
0: Yes.
1: In the background and lower this volume on the TV so you can enjoy the show.
0: Yeah.
1: And we can at the same time enjoying good football because this is it. I don't want you to miss anything. And to say that we did it to you. I know you enjoy both, and I enjoy both. But we don't want to miss it. Just put the volume of the TV down and enjoy WGXC in the background.
0: Go.
1: Yes. We have a few things that we would like to share with our listeners. And if you are listening to this station for the first time, I welcome you. And I also remind you that this station relies on sustaining supporters and also is a community radio. Nobody is not making a fortune here. 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And remember, WGXC is New York State Upper Hudson Valley Community Radio. And as we move further down on our show today, and the pledge drive is slow down and tune in. And as I said earlier, I know that you have so many things pulling for your attention. 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And at the same time, with your eyes, you can enjoy the beautiful game. So you're not missing anything. So we are balancing. And in order to do that, you have to slow down, you know, to be able to focus and then to concentrate on what's important. What's important? 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Now we have a news update on Haiti. As you know, that Haiti is the station here, the program is mostly related to Haitian history and Haitian cultural events and supporting and participating in community events and also the Haitian culture, the musicians, the music and everything similar. It's right there on WGXC 90.7 FM. Now, the first news update, we started with the Haiti Back on Security Council agenda. On Monday, July 20th, Haiti will be back on the agenda of the UN Security Council. 3 months after his last briefing, Special Representative Jack Christofides will provide an update to the UN Security Council on the deployment of the mission, operations, and strategy of the gang suppression force. And that was an article on IET Libre for this week of July 18th. Other update we have is that on Friday, July 17, 2026, UNESCO and Haiti hosted the restitution of the project Le Rythme du Tambour Haïtien, the rhythm of the Haitian drums. On this occasion, the guests discovered the first 35 minutes of the documentary series. Through the rhythm, the gestures of the artisans and drummers, as well as the different spaces where it resonates. The series recalls the essential role of the drum in Haitian cultural identity. Carried out with the support of the UNESCO Heritage Emergency Fund, this initiative contributes to preserving, documenting, and transmitting this cultural heritage to present and future generations. Isn't that nice?
0: Mm-hmm.
1: And so we have, while we're talking about that, this week ECIET published an article on the Prime Minister welcoming well-known French or Haitian American, Haitian French, I should say, Danny Laferriere. And so he said, when painting engages in dialogue with writing. But before we do go into this particular article, let me say something that I experienced this week, especially yesterday. And you know that we have, for the first time, I have been to Philmont to something related to art and painting. We will share that with our listeners, an interview I have with five members of the experience yesterday who contributed in their work to this particular exhibition. And it's un salon d'art. It's un salon en Haïti. C'est the living room.
0: The living room.
1: The living room, an art living room. And
0: the un salon c'est art. Salle à manger.
1: Yeah, the bed. The salle à manger is different from the salon.
0: Yeah.
1: Parce que the salon is the
0: living room.
1: Yeah. So art and the living room, or un salon d'art.
0: Yeah.
1: Un living room with art. And so it was an experience, as I said, in Philmont. Yeah, this week with a salon d'or presented by André Just, a resident of Philmont. And he has, this is a piece that I can't describe it, but I have one description from an artist who participated in the exhibition. Croquet tête ak tête posée. Croquet tête. Croquet means embrace. And it means hanging, okay? And tête posée, that means a head, a calm head, or a head at peace, someone who's at peace, who's calm, tête posée. So someone who's tête posée, so is the person who's calm, whose mind is at peace. And so that's one of the collection in art salon from that exhibit. Now, for the first time, I went to Philmont because in Columbia County, Philmont was not known for the art scene. It's mostly Hudson on Warren Street.
0: Mm.
1: And now with this initiative, I think that I'm hoping that more artists can see the location as a place that they can extend their work, they can present their work.
0: Philmont always plays part because I remember I was in the band Mother Fletcher. We used to practice in Philmont. There's a club in Philmont to the pub, something like that.
1: Uh-huh.
0: They always have open mic. There's a lot of artists.
1: So that's the music.
0: Because the thing is, there's a lot of artists have like a shop in Hudson. They live in Philmont.
1: Yeah, but what I'm saying is that location itself has not been known as a place where artists can go, have... Because we have Abby Lappin, who live in Philmont.
0: Yeah.
1: And Martin. We have a lot of other artists that live in Philmont, but it's not known as a place you can show your work because I haven't seen a gallery in Philmont. If there is one, I don't know
0: it. They used to have.
1: So this exhibit really speaks to the art scene and to the paintings mostly, and then sculpture, because I saw a couple of them. Now, Danny said something about Haiti, about painting. So let me read a few words from that. As part of academician Danny Laferriere's tour of Haiti, the National Book Directorate had the privilege of housing a carte blanche open forum event for the writer at its offices. front an audience of students, Laferrière shared insightful reflections on his artistic journey, his connection to Haiti, and the growing importance of painting in his work. When asked about the evolution of his work since 2018, he explained that the 2010 earthquake had triggered a true creative metamorphosis within him. I was exhausted. Words had abandoned me, and forms became more restful. It was in this context that he began to draw and then to paint, discovering in color a new day of inhabiting the world. He clarified, however, that painting is not a substitute for his writing, but rather the opening of another space for creation. It's not because I could no longer write. It was a weariness with words themselves. He confided, thus highlighting the complementarity between these two artistic languages, writing and image. So to speak, respond to the same quest, that of simplicity, intensity, and another way of expressing our relationship to the world. Speaking of Haitian painters who influenced his development, Wilson Rigaud, Jasmine Joseph, Jean-René Jérôme, and the artists from Centre d'Art. Laferrière recognizes a profoundly popular force in Haitian art. Haiti's uniqueness lies in the accessible and popular nature of its painting. He observed, moreover, in Haiti, painting occupies a place as important as football in the collective imagination. He is convinced that art should not be reserved for an elite because it represents an act of authority over the lives of all those who dedicate themselves to it. And so with this line here from the article, I wanted to share my interview with many different person that I met at the exhibit last night. And one of them, and first I will talk to Mandy. Mandy is the first person that I talk to about the exhibit. So let's take a listen of what she has to say. With me here right now is André Just, the art gallery owner, I should say.
2: Well, it's a private art salon, yeah.
1: Okay. Mm-hmm. Okay. Can you share with us a little bit more about this? And because I know that you were in Philbert for a long time, practically, mm-hmm. and then you were working on opening a gallery in Philbert. So tell me a little bit about it.
2: Well, basically,
1: yes, this is Carlene Murphy from WGXC 90.7 FM, Accra, New York. And we are live in the Haitian Community Radio with the Haitian program Lile Litan. In Philmont, as I am visiting the opening of an exhibit from André Just, and with me is
3: Mindy Gardner.
1: And you are?
3: I am a friend and an old neighbor of André.
1: Okay. And so can you tell me a little bit about, maybe you may be familiar with the exhibit or what you know about him and something like that that we can share with our listeners?
3: Yes. So the exhibit is in a remarkable building, a historical building, Philmont. André and his then wife had bought this building before we moved to Philmont, which was about 20 years ago. And we would look out of our kitchen window towards the distant mountains and always lament that this big building was in the way. And of course, at that time, we didn't know the occupants and the owners. But that building, that big building, turns out that the second floor, it was an old, like, boys and girls club space back in, this, like, the 50s all the way through, I think, probably the mid to late 70s. I don't know the history completely. Mm. But the entire second floor, which Andre uses as his studio to create some very large-scale works sometimes, huge, has a full-size basketball court in it.
1: Wow.
3: So you can imagine how big it is. A big, huge open space, beautiful. Tall ceilings, spectacular. Mm. And then the first floor is where he lives. And the show is in his apartment. So it's, some of the pieces are part of his permanent collection. So you come here any day of the year, you'll see that piece in that place of honor on the wall. However, it's my understanding that for this salon show, Andre has brought in works from many different artists.
1: Yes, I have a list of them here.
3: Yes. Mm-hmm. And so, this show certainly isn't just showcasing his own work. His work is here, but he is absolutely showcasing other artists as well. And it's beautifully done. I it's radio, so you can't see a photo or pan and see the video, but it's incredible. The colors, the work, everything is spectacular. The space itself is so inspiring. Again, it's
1: and
3: as old
1: it's as, unique.
3: It's so unique. And Philmont, if you don't know Philmont, come on through. It's a great village here in Columbia County. We at one time had several mills operating in town, textile mills. Mm-hmm. And we're sort of famous for that. There's a double reservoir system, and as you walk through the town, you can still hear the underground water system, the system of canals that used to power the mills. They all were, many of them were just run by the water that coming gravity fed. So it's really a spectacular place. And we are seeing, there's always been artists living here because it's been a very affordable place to come to it. Compared to the rest of Columbia County, this is one of the more affordable places.
1: Yes, because I know that most of the galleries that they have is in Warren Street, on Warren Street in Hudson, and then apparently it's difficult to find an affordable space.
3: Well, yes. I mean, if you're following what's happening at, you know, in Hudson on Warren Street in particular, the character of that street has changed. Mm-hmm. It's gone from, when we first came, antique stores, then to art galleries, a lot of galleries. It's always been restaurants, but and a few boutiques here and there, but it seems that every time I drive through Hudson, it's
1: something
3: sort of
1: else.
3: So much changeover and so so much new. Which is, you know, has its positives and some negatives. And Philmont has always had more of an underground art scene.
1: And many people don't even know.
3: No. But those who live here do. Those who are artists know the community that's here. I do think what's interesting is we now do have a gallerist who has rented space on our main street. And so that is sort of an anchor in the town for kind of a traditional art gallery experience where you can just sort of, you know, walk in during operating hours and walk into a gallery. And that's a new thing for Philmont.
1: Yeah.
3: But what Andre is doing here is sort of more typical of how Philmont has been rolling in terms of the art scene, having smaller, kind of homegrown, do it in your own studio, open studio kind of vibe.
1: But there are artists who may not have space in their home.
3: No, I mean the space that Andre has.
1: It's a beautiful space.
3: Right. I mean it's bigger than any Main Street gallery that we could possibly have here in Philmont.
1: And it has so many large pieces. So he has room to expose them, to exhibit them.
3: Oh, yes.
1: And if you have to have a group show, Yes. Let's say in Hudson, you may have limited space. But here, you have he has a whole, probably three rooms, I would say.
3: Right. I mean, it's as large as, you know, any large carriage house mm-hmm. that you would find in Hudson that's been turned into an art studio for big pieces. He can display large pieces of his own here and from other artists. So, yeah, it's definitely worth coming out and taking a look.
1: Yes. Okay. Yes, and so that was Wendy. And let's listen to some drum on Haiti.

0: Yes, that was Uwe Barrière.
1: Open the gate.
0: So by the open the gate by a group of Haitian drummers. Now let's continue with the next interview. Then this one is with Victor. And let's take a listen. Victor is the husband of Mandy. You just heard earlier.
2: Millen?
0: Is Victor.
2: I live in Tivoli, New York.
0: Mm-hmm.
2: I've known Andre for, probably close to 20 years.
0: Okay.
2: And our daughters were friends. We moved about 5 years ago to Tivoli, New York.
0: Okay.
2: For the high school. They have the International Baccalaureate Program. And my daughter's school closed during COVID, so we were looking for a new school. And one of the things we love about that school is she had an opportunity to take ceramics, film, paint, do printing.
0: Multidimensional art.
2: Yes, okay. And she's done wonderfully. She's getting the International Baccalaureate Diploma.
0: Mm-hmm.
2: She graduates with 32 college credits.
0: Wow.
2: Yeah. And is going to the State University of New York at Binghamton,
0: mm-hmm.
2: possibly to study biology. She likes biology, but she's still a very talented artist.
0: Mm-hmm.
2: And there'll be time and resources available for her to study as long as she wants. So it's mm-hmm. one of the great things about the state universities is they're still quite affordable, especially if you're retirees like my wife and I.
0: But you have, you were talking, she was talking earlier about the your radio. You have a program in Tivoli too?
2: I do. So I'm on, I'm not GXE, I'm on XTI.
0: Mm-hmm.
2: We're at 97.3 LPFM.
0: Okay.
2: So our FM signal doesn't go very far. I know I don't get GXC on the radio anymore in Tivoli, but I used to get it in Philmont.
0: Okay.
2: And I do a jazz. So it's a brand new station. It opened, I think, end of February, early March.
0: This year?
2: Yes. And maybe we have about a third of the hours in the day covered now by different type of programming.
0: Mm-hmm.
2: And it's very organic. Like there's a young woman who's now just added an 8 to 10 show. My show is from 6 p.m. to 8 p.m. on Thursdays. And my show is really classic jazz, anything from like the 1920s through maybe 1980.
0: Okay.
2: And I cover early, like Sidney Bechet, Louis Armstrong, right through, say, like Wynton Marsalis, with a heavy emphasis on, Art Blakey, Wayne Shorter, Dizzy Gillespie, Stan Getz, Count Basie, all the jazz. And it's just something that there was no jazz station. And I missed it because living in New York, we had KCR out of Columbia University. We had BGO out of Newark. And that's how I found jazz. I was looking for something else on the radio. And I heard someday my prince will come by Miles Davis. And I said, what is this? And I listened and I learned. And I missed having just a jazz station. So I said, well, now we have this new station. Can I do a jazz show? They're like, do whatever you want. So I'm really enjoying just listening to music, only listening to music, something that I put aside for a long time. It used to be an event when you bought a new record,
0: mm-hmm.
2: and you would take the record out and you would put it on and you would just sit and listen to the music and just enjoy.
0: And now you are sharing it with our listeners.
2: Right. Yeah. And I like to think that I have dedicated listeners, mm-hmm. and I do have a few, but also some people might be tuning in for the first time. So I don't want to play the same things all of the time,
0: mm-hmm.
2: but I also don't want to not play great music because I played it 2 weeks earlier. So I try to, incorporate maybe a rotation of like 400 songs that I love,
0: mm-hmm.
2: and then keep learning. One of the beauties of having a show focused on music that was recorded over the course of, I guess, 70 years,
0: mm-hmm.
2: is that there's a massive treasure trove.
0: Yeah.
2: And I have one friend who we just trade, like, hey, have you listened to this Freddie Hubbard, you know, live at you know, the Blue Morocco in the Bronx in 19... No! You know, and then and we listen, we're like, oh, my God. Like, if we had been alive when this album came out, we would be thinking, oh, my gosh, we have to go see these people, right? Mm-hmm. And, but meanwhile, you know, this album's 60 years old, and it's like, I don't know.
0: And it may not be available anywhere.
2: Right. Yeah. And so one of the things is a lot of the music I play, I find on Spotify.
0: Mm-hmm.
2: And so Spotify knows me well enough now that it suggests music in a similar vein mm-hmm. to the music I've already, you know, saved. I put together my playlist for the week on Spotify for each week, and I save it, so I still have it. And I'll tell you, I go running or do something, I listen to my playlist, because I have excellent taste. And, but I do try to find new things, and I try to add those in, and kind of, because I remember one time we went to Disney, my wife, my daughter, and I, and they had a parade, and they had fireworks, and they go, well, we do this every day. I said, well, why do you have a parade and fireworks? Well, this might be the only day that people are here. Mm-hmm. We want them to have the experience of a lifetime.
0: Mm-hmm.
2: And so, in much the same way, at my show, it's not Disney, but like I don't want people to miss. So I, you know, I'll have an early Louis or a Louis and Ella recording every week. I'll have a Roy Eldridge recording. I'll have a Blossom Deary recording. I'll have Sonny Rollins just passed away. I had an entire show focused on Miles Davis's 100th birthday and Sonny Rollins passing at the age of 90.
0: Oh.
2: And by the way, Sonny was living in Woodstock. You know, he was, lifelong New Yorker. So I try to, like, bring in, you know, maybe, like, Marcus Roberts, the pianist who plays with Wynton Marsalis.
0: Mm-hmm.
2: He's a professor at Bard, so there's a little bit of a local connection. And in much the same way, Blossom Deary, who was a Norwegian-Irish child of immigrants, grew up in, East Durham, just mm-hmm. outside of Catskill.
0: And there was a Irish show that broadcasts on WGXC.
2: Yeah, does, is it?
0: 8 o'clock with Peter Fallon.
2: Oh, that's excellent.
0: And then he's also broadcast in Ireland.
2: Oh, that's great.
0: So he connected the studio with the island, and he has his show from there. Also from WGXC, but he plays in the listeners in that area.
2: So where I grew up in the Bronx was a very, very Irish area when I was growing up there. It had been previously a very Jewish area. The Bronx was the most Jewish part of New York City, right? Mm-hmm. It had like a million Jewish emigrants of, you know, Central Europe, like who had moved to the Bronx. And there was still a lot of that in my neighborhood when I was growing up. There's still, like, you know, delis, bagel shops, you know, and candy, luncheonettes, you know, mm-hmm. with the egg creams, right?
0: Mm-hmm.
2: And then more Irish were coming in. And so I grew up in a very Irish neighborhood and right by Fordham University. And Fordham University has an Irish music show. But I tell people...
3: Unknown caller.

0: I'm Italian and Croatian.
1: Ooh.
0: But yeah, we have good soccer.
2: Yeah.
0: But I grew up Irish. I grew up in an Irish neighborhood with Irish bars, with Irish music. Mm-hmm. And when I went to Ireland, I felt as home there as I've ever felt anywhere. Millen?
2: Mm-hmm. This is Victor.
0: You know, the guy running the place was just there because he was a party man, you know, part of the communist establishment. So my father was mouthing off, and they're like, how, you know, 5 years will, like, cool you off a little bit. And they were doing that. Mm-hmm. They said, I can't do that. I mean, my family, they were just coming out of the war, was very poor. He figured he'd come to the U.S. and send money home, which he did do.
2: That's something that most immigrants...
0: Yeah.
2: That's something that they had to do. It's not that you just do it by choice. It's necessary. That's how they help the family
0: and
2: back home.
0: He couldn't speak English. He arrived. He couldn't speak English. He spoke Croatian, you know, Serbo-Croatian perfectly, mm-hmm. Italian perfectly, like, because the part of Croatia he's from on the coast is part of Venice for a while, was part of Austria-Hungary. I mean, it was the Italian thing. So his mother was Benetti, even though that's an Italian name. She was Croatian. But there was obviously a lot of Italians in the era. So he spoke Italian, spoke Russian, couldn't speak English, learned a little. So it was hard. It was hard when he got here.
2: Yeah. That's an experience that most immigrants have to go through.
0: Yeah. Yeah. But, you know, here's the thing. So he came here and had to work hard and, like, learn the language, married my mother because she could speak Italian. Her parents mm-hmm. were from Italy. She grew up in New York. So he could actually communicate, you know, with her.
2: Yeah.
0: And
2: as an Italian.
0: As an Italian, right, exactly. Like, we were traveling Italy. Everybody thought he was Italian. They're trying to pick out where in Italy he's from. And he's laughing. They're arguing over where he's from. Like, he's from the south. No, he's from the north. And, he has brothers that didn't escape. And they're there. Now it's a free market economy, right? And mm-hmm. they're that country... You can't believe how it's prospering now. Like, it's, I had been there, you know, 30 years ago, 20 years ago, 10 years ago. Every time I go, it's up another level of, mm-hmm. of just, you know, beauty and prosperity. And now everyone speaks English.
2: Of course.
0: They've decided that we're part of the EU. The one language that we all speak as at least a second or a third, or science. Like, my cousins, one's a mathematics professor. The other is a astrophysicist. Mm. Like, he works on, like, cosmos and creation.
2: Yeah, yeah.
0: And they go to conferences, and, you know, they go with the Germans, the Finns, the Swedes, you know, the Spaniards, and everybody speaks English. That's the...
2: Well, that's the base, practically, the official language.
0: Yeah, pretty much.
2: Of Europe, because I
0: pretty
2: went
0: much.
2: To Belgium, yeah. Belgium in 2018.
0: Yeah.
2: No, 2008. And they asked that because at the European Union... There must be a language that people can understand,
0: sure.
2: can share with,
0: yeah.
2: to communicate. So that was a great experience.
0: That language used to be French.
2: French, yeah.
0: It used to be French.
2: But now it's English.
0: Yeah, it's English.
2: Yeah.
0: And so, like, they have, like... So my generation, everyone speaks... If you're in any type of professional, academic capacity, you know, if you're meeting with the public, you work in a hotel, a restaurant, you know some English to very good English,
2: yeah.
0: right?
2: Mm-hmm.
0: To full professional... The next generation, my daughter's generation, you would think they grew up here or grew up in England. They speak more of an American English than
2: English
0: they do
2: English.
0: English, right? And again, they have no fee tuition, no fee universities. So my cousins who are like university professors, their children, one just finished architecture school. The other just is a cardiologist.
2: Mm-hmm.
0: The third is a pharmacist. They have no debt, right? They have no. They
2: student
0: can actually
2: debt,
0: no student debt,
2: yeah.
0: zero.
2: Okay.
0: So they can actually, you know, live a nice life, and you know they don't make $1 million, but they make enough to have, you know, a reasonable apartment, a very nice life, you know. Mm-hmm. Many weeks off vacation, as they do in Europe.
2: Travel.
0: Yeah, sure. $19 flights to Spain or you know, wherever you want to go.
2: Ryanair. The train.
0: Yeah,
2: the train in Europe.
0: Yeah.
2: Now, for Croatia, did you were you a supporter of Croatia when it was in the World Cup?
0: Yes. Yes. Yes. We actually have a photo of the. the bunch of us all in our Croatian jerseys.
2: Mm.
0: And we have this one painting. It's a guy in Hudson, Earl, was a primitive artist, and he would do all these pictures of animals dressed as different characters. And he has one where he's dressed like a sheriff.
2: Oh.
0: and the sheriff is... So...
2: Oh.
0: And so here's the painting of the cat, and we made a little jersey for him because those are the Croatian jerseys.
2: Yeah, yeah.
0: That's my daughter. We actually all applied for Croatian citizenship.
2: Oh.
0: Yeah.
2: So you want to have a
0: dual citizenship? It's in the EU, so we wouldn't have to live in Croatia. But they're actually for like they opened their medical school. They're having a medical school program now in English.
2: Mm.
0: Because they figure their students speak English and they can get students from other countries who want to come there and, you know, hopefully grow the population of... Because they want people to come back. Like, one of the things... It's a small country. There's more Croatians living abroad than there are in Croatia.
2: Just like in Haiti.
0: Just like in Haiti.
2: Yeah, because we participated this year after 52 years of absence in
0: World Cup. So I know.
2: And we always, for the past 50 years, we've been celebrating and enjoying soccer from other countries.
0: Yeah.
2: So being part of it this year, it's a joy.
0: It is.
2: It is a joy.
0: And it was a beautiful thing to see. And then the smaller countries. Cape Verde, Curacao.
2: It was a joy.
0: I mean, usually Croatia is one of the tiny countries. It's only like 4 million people. Now I'm Italian on my mother's side, so most tournaments I get three teams, and I got the U.S.
2: Mm-hmm.
0: I get Italy and Croatia.
2: Oh, yeah, you know? Because this year Italy didn't participate.
0: No!
2: So you have
0: three in a row now.
2: Yeah.
0: Croatia's so done very well.
2: And I remember the last time Croatia played with England or something for the.
0: They knocked finals. England out in the. They played France in 18 in the finals.
2: Yeah.
0: After knocking out England in the semifinals. Last time they lost to Argentina.
2: Mm-hmm.
0: In the semifinals, after beating Brazil to get into the semifinals, and this year they got knocked down the round of 16.
2: that's how it is,
0: you know.
2: But at least that they participated and they make the country proud.
0: Getting there is an important thing.
2: Yeah.
0: So so we've been in upstate now almost as long as Andre. 2004. We decided we wanted to find a weekend place and we had friends who had bought a place just outside of Hudson. We visited and we said, you know, it'd be nice to get a place outside of the city.
2: Mm-hmm.
0: And we bought a house just behind Andre.
2: Yes.
0: And it was owned by a Swiss woman and her partner, and they were total hippies. And the place was bright pink with like pale blue trim.
2: Mm.
0: And I think the realtor didn't show it to us because as soon as we pulled up, they said nobody would ever want this house. Because it was like Pepto-Bismol pink,
2: mm-hmm.
0: you know? It wasn't like a tasteful pink. It was a ridiculous,
2: white.
0: Like you astronauts use it, you know, to figure out where they are, right? And but we moved in there, and then we're there a little while, going back and forth. And then suddenly my wife was pregnant. And then my daughter was born, and we said, you know, we're going to raise her here. And then even my father, when he was not well, we moved him actually to Hudson so he'd be close, but give him his space and also give him a place he could walk around and find interest.
2: Yeah.
0: And he did. He liked it a lot. I mean, he passed away about 3 years later, the various cancers he had. But one of the good things about Hudson was... I could get there in 9 minutes if I had to.
2: Yeah.
0: And it was a cancer center 3 blocks from where he lived. And also there was just, you know, the art scene. And so we've seen, like, Hudson go from one art gallery, Carrie Haddad, to just a full-fledged, like, destination for art lovers.
2: Mm-hmm.
0: Where you have the Basilica, where they have big arts and crafts fairs at the Basilica.
2: And at the time, I remember to the Arts Council, the Columbia County Council on the Arts.
0: I was a member for a bit.
2: Yeah. For a bit, okay. Yeah. Because I was the Arts and Education Director.
0: Okay.
2: Yeah, so it is, that's we opened
0: that little space on water.
2: Yeah. And we had the art walk.
0: Yeah.
2: That every
0: the Pocketbook Factory. One year it was at the Pocketbook Factory. Another year it was in the Cannonball Factory.
2: Yeah. Yeah.
0: Which is then Etsy took that over.
2: Yeah.
0: But I had some. I actually sold work.
2: Oh.
0: At the first one at the Pocketbook Factory, I didn't do as well at the Cannonball. I had a really big piece at the Cannonball Factory, and that was just, buy a piece like, probably about that size. That's a commitment.
2: Yeah,
0: you know what I mean. Someone has to be like, but
2: yeah.
0: I mean, I realize not everyone. I mean, you want to make work that is approachable for people, not dominate their lives.
2: Yeah. But at the same time, I would say that in Philmont, not too many people are aware of the art and artists who live in this area and how they can develop into an art community.
0: Yeah.
2: Very artistic events going on. So everybody seems to think Hudson is the hub. But Philmont is slowly getting there, although they have different artists, international artists in this area who can really expose or share their talents with the rest of the community. If you can get a place in Hudson, then the other choices are coming to Philmont or Kinderhook with the school. You are telling me something about the school.
0: Yeah, I mean,
2: old school.
0: So as you drive into Hudson, Mindy, do you remember the name of the school? It was named after Aguamanic? Aguamanic.
1: No.
0: Aguamanic. So there's a little stream as you're leaving Philmont, the Aguamanic Creek, right? Like, you see it, you see that, you come down the hill, and there's like a little, you come over a little bridge before you get to where that church, that converted church is, and that's the Aguamanic Creek.
2: Okay.
0: So if you drive about another mile on the right, you'll see a big public school.
2: Is that the one after you cross the light, the traffic light?
0: Before the light.
2: Okay.
0: Before the light. And well before 9H. Almost, it's officially in Claverick, but it's named, that's where Philmont sent their kids for grammar school and high school until they built Taconic Hills in the 80s and everybody went there. And that school sat vacant, nobody doing anything for years. And I think about 2-3 years ago, and I'm not sure who it is, but some arts organization purchased it. And they've had these big arts fairs. And I think it was about maybe a month ago that we were driving here to, we still own a house around the corner and we're emptying it out to get renovated. We have like storage in parts of it. And we just saw like huge amount of people there. And there were these big sculptural installations on the lawn, and everybody was going in the school. Have you been to the Schoolhouse Gallery in Kinderhook?
2: Yes.
0: Similar idea, I think, except instead of being constantly, like you go in any day and it's open, I think it's, they'll have big, like, quarterly festivals, kind of like what they do with Basilica, right?
2: But this one in Kinderhook, they also have a musician. They have a music play or a DJ coming in.
0: Yeah.
2: Because one of our DJs from WGFC, Neva, the DJ Neva is, I remember the last time she was there performing. And then they have a big crowd coming from the city.
0: Yeah, yeah. This thing definitely, you could tell the city folks, right? They all show up in Audis and Range Rovers, and they're all wearing black on the hottest day here, right? But yeah, that's the thing. The difference here is when we moved up here, Philmont, I'm from the Bronx, so I'm used to people like not wanting to live where I live, So I gave to Philmont, the realtor showing us Kinderhook. She won't show us Philmont, because people joke and they call Philmont, And I'm like, I don't mind, I mean, this is fine, I have enough self-actualization. I don't define myself by what people call where I live. And so I think Philmont still offers, obviously proximity to, you've got Harlemville, you've got Chatham, Hudson, obviously, to Taconic.
2: And it's not too far from the Taconic.
0: You get to Albany Airport. Right, exactly. So Philmont has a huge opportunity. And I know some artists who live here, and there's been galleries and art spaces on Main Street here. you know, they come and go. Some, I think, have been for longer than others.
2: And but I can drop name. There is another musician also, Abby Lappin.
0: Yeah, I know Abby. Okay. Abby's great.
2: Yeah.
0: Yeah, they had that church that I mentioned for a long time.
1: Yeah, me too.
0: My friend Nathaniel has a house not far from here with his wife Margaret, and he's an artist. He's a visual artist. He's also a cellist and teaches cello. So, you know, a lot of people have come here. I think what's happened is since it's like the New York story, right? Like the artists go to Dumbo, then the hedge fund people want to be around the artists, so they chase out the artists because it gets too expensive. And now Hudson, when we were looking in Hudson in 2004, you could buy a house for $139, $169,
2: two families.
0: Right, exactly.
2: Or large two stories.
0: Yeah, exactly.
2: Now you can find it.
0: No, the cheapest house in Hudson now is $850.
2: Yeah.
0: You know, on State Street, which nobody would have lived on State Street, you know, 5 years ago, never mind 20 years ago.
2: Mm-hmm.
0: And so Philmont offers people a price point and still access to like all that Hudson offers, and you know, just in the time we're up here, I still continue to be in touch with people in New York. You know,
3: we will continue with this interview with Victor, who was giving me a little history of the town, of the area. I would like to remind you that you are listening to WGXC 90.7 FM, Aqua, New York, and we are live in Columbia County with the Haitian cultural program,
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3: 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Ça veut dire que vous mettez by piti. As little as you can contribute, that doesn't mean you are stingy for that. 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Before we return to the interviews, I have the historical event for this week that with Azuke.
4: Yes. We have July 15, 2005. Fadé Gérard Jean-Just was stopped at the airport in Port-au-Prince upon returning from Miami, Florida. July 16, 2005, minister at the arrested three suspects in connection to the kidnapping and the murder of Haitian journalist Jack Walsh. July 17, 1987, during a ceremony at the Military Academy, the Haitian Army Forces swear in allegiance to the new 1987 Haitian Constitution. July 20, 2005, Father Gérard Jean-Just had to appear before a judge in Port-au-Prince to answer to the charge of plotting against state security, charge with many political dissidents have faced. Yes. Oui. c'est ça nous avons gagné pour mi-temps mois juillet, le 15 juillet.
3: Pendant que ça s'est fait, et mon Carmel Sodo.
4: Sodo, maman. 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
3: Tout week, the whole week. Yeah. 16 of July.
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3: Yes. As I said, before I return to...
4: We're going to make the turning point.
3: Yes, this is a turning point. And so I would like to play some Haitian Creole jazz. Because during the interview, during the conversation we had with Victor, he talked about his show with jazz. He has a jazz group show on the Tivoli station. Now let's listen to some Haitian Creole jazz.
4: And it's been...

0: Yes, that was Mosaic, the Haitian Creole jazz. Now let's return to the interview that we were having with Victor about his work with the area with the other station, and also about Andre de Salon Art that we both were present at the opening exhibit.
1: Various work I do, and I talk to people, you know, in London. And they're like, "Oh, where are you?" I'm like, "Oh, I work out of my house near Hudson." "Oh, we were in Hudson last week." I'm like, "Why?" And they're like, "Oh, I read about it in like a travel magazine." And they do. They like go to Hudson. You know, people want to come to the Hudson Valley. And so just in the last, you know, since COVID, certainly, just so much more money. Same thing with Kingston. Kingston, so many more art galleries, so many big creative spaces.
0: And there was an article during the pandemic that was published, I believe, in the New York Times about people coming from the city.
1: Yeah.
0: And Columbia County was the first destination.
1: Yeah.
0: And then you have Kingston.
1: Yeah.
0: Because it has the space, it's clean, and you have also for the climate.
1: Yeah.
0: They said that in the article that the Northeast region.
1: Yeah.
0: Will be the temperature will be more temperate,
1: yeah, right.
0: And a lot of people are encouraged.
1: Yep.
0: They are coming out of the city,
1: yep,
0: to move up here.
1: We have water, we have farmlands,
0: yep. We have space, we have a lot of space.
1: And Kingston's a beautiful walkable city. Yeah. I mean, you can, you know, park in the Stockade area and walk, you know, through Midtown, which is developing. That's where you have the Ulster Performing Arts Center. You have the Center for Photography at Woodstock took over a huge old manufacturing facility right across the street practically from UPAC. There's all these great ethnic restaurants, South American, Caribbean, European, of all sorts. There's a great Japanese-owned ramen place. There's just wonderful food scene in Kingston. Then you get down to the Rondout, you got the waterfront, you know, which is a whole different community. And you can walk back and forth, you know, one to the other, and it's great. So for people from the city like myself that want to walk, that gives you

0: opportunity to just browse, right? Just window shop, just look around and talk to people. And people are friendly, you know?
1: And one of the things also, hopefully, having this gallery here, you know, could be one of the venues that people can get used to and then develop and have more of a variety of artists to display their work.
0: Yeah.
1: And then encourage more visitors to come for openings like today.
0: I think so. I think this is an incredible variety of art, you know, all very of a very fine, you know, high quality, high degree of proficiency.
1: And I saw a Yes, I'm Carleen Murphy, and I'm the programmer for the Haitian. I'll probably be with you.
2: Yes, indeed.
1: But anyway, thank you so much.
2: Thank
1: I'm going
2: you.
1: To try to speak with Andre
2: okay. And
1: the other artist there. And so I'll get back to you.
2: Okay, merci un peu.
1: Thank you.
3: Yes, as we move further this afternoon, this exhibit that we are talking about, Hanging with Heads Collected in Arts Salon, is on display, an exhibit from June 27, 2026 to September 27, 2026 at Philmont in Philmont, New York. And so to contact Andre, you can always reach Andre at 347-735-3322. Or you can email them at Andre Just, AndreDJuste at AOL.com for more information. And also if you want to visit for a tour of the exhibit. And so this is the contact information for this exhibit, an art salon, Hanging with Heads Collected. Now, the other exhibit that we have here, let's see what we have, is this person here. The third person is, this exhibit was very nice. All of them were, but I have Consent, and I think that he's the next person that we have to talk, we'll talk about his piece, and I'll let you listen to Constant.
1: Yourself to listeners?
4: My name is Constant. I'm an artist based in Brooklyn. And, most of my work dealt with conceptually. I've always have a connection with performance, but it's visual performance. And so the body of work that I'm showing right now is really something I call test chargé.
1: Oh, okay, I see that in the list.
4: So this body of work was created during COVID.
1: Mm-hmm.
4: So during that time, there was a sense of like everybody's head was chargé.
1: Was loaded.
4: Loaded with nonsense, burden. And so I created photographs of myself. So within the photograph, it was also performance, which I took object, everyday object, and put it on my head. Also,
1: and I see that you have like a mouth
4: fishnet.
1: Is covered.
4: Yeah, but also my face. You know, during that time, I would not travel too far. I would go to the local market and get some fruits. And then the fruits were always in this fishnet plastic bag.
1: Okay.
4: So as you can see in the piece, you will see my face have a sort of like a mask, see-through fishnet.
1: Mm-hmm.
4: That's from fruits.
1: And also, you have a white piece, like a mask. That's
4: Well, during that time, we used to wear masks.
1: Yeah.
4: You know, separation.
1: Yeah.
4: And the mask and the face, it's all about the idea of like keeping our distance from others and also keeping distance from ourselves because we are connected. And so in this one PC right here, I have a big cooking pot on my head, which also...
3: With the mitten underneath.
4: Yes, which also... I mean, I find myself, when I think of this piece, I kind of like soup jumeau, you know?
3: The one that, well, usually they prepare soup jumeau in those big pots.
4: That's the idea, you know?
3: That is very
4: and
3: nice.
4: And you'll see also a key element, a lot of these work. Can you read what this is?
3: Haiti made Paris.
4: And I'm wearing?
3: Yeah, Haiti made Paris. And then, what do you mean by that? Because I've heard so many stories about it, Eiffel Tower and the tower and all that. Is that what you are referring to?
4: Actually, when I come up that, I do also write a lot of texts, art, you know, and I'm a person who always like writing poetry. So when I came up with that, I wasn't thinking of none of that.
3: Anything, but you know, but you said something about why the connection between Haiti and Paris.
4: Yeah, but I'm gonna okay. Now this body of work, you notice, it's also this photograph I display on T-shirt.
3: Okay.
4: I also have a fashion brand.
3: Okay.
4: I recently had a collection called Haiti Made Paris.
3: Haiti Made Paris.
4: I did a fashion show.
3: Okay.
4: Haiti Made Paris. So, a lot of my work, not only I'm a painter, poet, I also deal with
3: fashion.
4: So, I venture into clothes, really, it was just another performance way of expose my work or who I am in different settings.
3: Okay, do you practically... a tailor that you can consider a tailor or just a designer?
4: I'm all in one, but I'm not a tailor. Because nowadays there's technology in the world.
3: Yeah.
4: There's a place called China.
3: Okay.
4: You tell them what you want, you design it, this one, you know.
3: Oh,
4: I see. Gucci is not a tailor no more.
3: Louis Vuitton. But I remember going up in Haiti, where every time you are making or producing clothes, is tailor, shoes, is cordonnier, cooking, pastry, is food.
4: Those days are gone. They're still around, you know what I mean? But the idea is just like, for me as a creative person, just find ways to get my ideas.
3: To express my ideas,
4: you know what I mean? It's not, it's just my way of moving in the world with my creative process. And also, if one goes to HaitiMadeParis.com, you get to my clothing brand. 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
3: Okay.
4: And
3: It's all based in Brooklyn?
4: Yes, but also it's based internationally because most of my work I sell online.
3: Okay.
4: You know, because anybody can buy my work online.
3: Okay. Yeah. So I think that that's an opportunity for people to discover the talent.
4: Exactly.
3: That you have beside, because you can call somebody and tell you about it, but if you can see a sample of the work, it make a difference.
4: And it's very legit. Anybody can go online and order it, you know.
3: Mm-hmm.
4: And so being...
3: But that is very visual. Expensive.
4: Yeah. My work is always concept. You know, I believe very deeply about concept. So this piece
3: where you say this looks like paint.
4: Yeah. Okay. As an artist, right? You have to go to the art store and spend money.
3: Yeah.
4: People don't realize being an artist is very expensive also nowadays.
3: Yeah.
4: So this piece right here is really communicating about the idea of being an artist, what it takes. Cost,
3: supplies,
4: and also dedication. You know, a lot of times people, you might see somebody's work, you like it or you don't like it, but behind is the process.
3: It's a lot of work.
4: It's a life journey. It's a marathon.
3: And the commitment. Some days may not be the great,
4: exactly.
3: But you still have to show up.
4: It's a commitment, and you have to show up. And as you can see also, right now, my entire clothes is...
3: Maybe I should take a picture.
4: You should take a picture. Everything I'm wearing is my design.
3: That design. Okay. Oh, my goodness.
1: Well, that's what I said. I had to take a picture of you. Yes. I'll probably be with you.
4: Yes, indeed.
1: But anyway, thank you so much. Thank I'm going to try to speak with Andre
4: okay.
1: and the other artists there. And so I'll get back to you.
4: Okay.

0: 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Now, let's listen to the last voice of my recording from Andre, the owner of the gallery that we talk about, Salon Art. And let's take a listen of Andre's presentation. With me here right now is Andre Just, the art gallery owner, I should say.
1: Well, it's a private art salon, yeah.
0: Okay. Mm-hmm. Okay. Can you share with us a little bit more about this? And because I know that you are in Philbert for a long time, practically, mm-hmm. and you were working on opening a gallery in Philbert. So tell me a little bit about it.
1: Well, basically, I have my art studio upstairs, and this is basically like an apartment downstairs where actually, you know, I work upstairs and I live down here, mm-hmm. you know, and so this is like it's not a public gallery, mm-hmm. but excuse me, I'm having this art salon here because I have a number of works that I've collected over the years, a friend's work, artist's work, for the past, I don't know, 30, 35 years. Mm-hmm. And, so I'm showing the pieces I've collected, maybe about half of the 41 pieces are from by other artists that I've collected, and the other half is like by me and some friends that I've invited to show. Mm-hmm. Yeah, and so the art salon is the theme is has to do with the heads. How to keep our heads? How to take stock of what our heads have been through, so to say, mm-hmm. historically speaking, yeah. including lynching, which is the major painting here by Patrick Carpierre, mm-hmm. in the including lynching, including hangings, including there's an artist by the name of Paul Gardere who did a piece that has two heads in it, mm-hmm. Representing the head, representing the North and the South, the Civil War in Haiti. Mm. There are a number of pieces. There's Dubreuil's L'Hérisson, who has... I bought two of his pieces that he covers. He covers his skulls with this glittery paillette, we say in French, or sequins, yeah. Uh huh. And so it's all about, you know, heads. How to keep our heads, and you know.
0: This piece here that I'm looking at that has that lamp
1: yes.
0: cover in it. It passes off sequins as well.
1: Yes, it's covered with sequin and beads, beaded. Yeah, yeah.
0: yeah.
1: It's really great. He's shown all over the place.
0: Is it part of his work?
1: Yeah, that's also yeah. I think it's called. I'm not sure. There are two titles. I forgot. There are two titles, but it's on the list.
0: Right? In the list now,
1: Yeah. So it's. I thought it was like the two pieces in the front, the white pieces there, mm-hmm. the two heads illustrations.
0: Yes.
1: That's from by Patrick Carpierre as well. And there are two pieces that he sent me. I didn't. You know, it's not part of my collection, but he sent me to be part of the salon. Mm-hmm. And they basically represent illustration of where this African American woman was shot in the head by the police, mm-hmm. And she had called. The police to say that there was somebody on her property, Sonia Massey, mm-hmm. and there was
0: so
1: nobody.
0: So practically, you honor her.
1: Yeah, yeah. So basically, she was shot by the cops and you know and so forth. So Patrick Carpierre just drew a very dispassionate illustration of two heads, mm-hmm. showing the bullet entry point and the bullet exit point.
0: Wow.
1: So yeah. Mm-hmm. Of that incident.
0: Well, talking about entry point and exit, when my son was killed by a Boston police officer.
1: Really?
0: Yeah, on the 14th of July, which was our last Tuesday that I...
1: When, what year?
0: It was in 2001.
1: Really?
0: And,
1: sorry to hear that.
0: And he the officers went to the examiner's office, and they demand that they place the entry wound to his abdomen.
1: Mm-hmm.
0: When in fact the doctor, the surgeon who operated on him while mm-hmm. he was still alive,
1: yeah.
0: put the entry wound on his right buttocks.
1: Really? Wow.
0: So entry and exit, they are two different locations, mm-hmm, you know? Mm-hmm, mm-hmm. And so when you were still talking about that, that reminds me of
1: interesting.
0: The
1: yeah,
0: same
1: yeah.
0: line,
1: yeah, yeah,
0: of,
1: yeah,
0: you know?
1: Yeah. So, well, I think, that's the thing about art. Art is reality in some way, you know what I mean? Mm-hmm. It's not...
0: Is it an imitate life or imitated life or life imitate?
1: Well, it's the two. It's like one thing goes into the other, you know? Mm-hmm. Like you do art and you think you're doing something that has to do with your ideas, your own ideas, and you think it's connected with something else, you know? The brain always processes... The brain does, I guess, just to some degree, you could say the brain can make up as its own internal characteristics.
0: Yeah.
1: But the brain is a byproduct of its environment,
0: mm-hmm.
1: you know,
0: mm-hmm.
1: like it soaks in all the experiences.
0: And then
1: yeah,
0: it expresses it back.
1: Right, right. Mm-hmm.
0: Expresses mm-hmm. what it saw. But this piece here looked like Jean-Michel
1: painting.
0: Basquiat.
1: Yeah, yeah. This is by artist by the name of Emmanuel Merisier, mm-hmm. who passed away during I think 2019, I believe. During the coronavirus, COVID thing. And this is called Azaka.
0: Mm-hmm.
1: And Meiji was like he's from that generation of artists who come out of not the Saint Godard, but the Fighters Art Plastique,
0: mm-hmm.
1: who was like this art center in Haiti. And he was there at the tail end of that organization, mm-hmm. that particular grouping. And he knew, the other artists who are really well known in the Haitian art circles, mm-hmm. like Spencer Depas and so forth, but he's quite different. That he prefers like a very rough, you know, kind of look.
0: Mm-hmm.
1: You know, he really champions what they call the primitivist movement. You know, quote unquote.
0: Mm-hmm.
1: So artists who are self taught, you know. Things are not necessarily as
0: like before, but it doesn't have that. But they are primitive art, just like the pieces that we find in Dufault.
1: Prefer Dufault? Yeah. Well, yeah. Well, Prefer Dufault is like Prefer Dufault is an old time.
0: Yeah.
1: Well, okay. First of all, the term primitive is very problematic
0: yeah.
1: in some ways.
0: Mm-hmm.
1: Okay, I do use it, but I use it with a capital P.
0: No.
1: I use it in the French word with capital P. It's the way I see it. That has nothing to do with being primitive, with not knowing how to read and write
0: yeah.
1: and so forth like that. It's simply a style
0: or
1: of
0: like
1: painting.
0: Like something with no value.
1: Yeah, right. Exactly. Mm-hmm. And so Meiji was a big champion of the primitive
0: mm-hmm.
1: school of art,
0: mm-hmm.
1: compared to what they call the sophisticated artists who valued more like European style of art, like Cubism, and that's what they went for.
0: Mm-hmm.
1: And Meiji took a special pleasure. Showing how rough and primitive he was, you know, that he was more collected, was more connected to that kind of art
0: mm-hmm.
1: than to what his Luc Neel Azar and people like Spencer Depas were doing. Yeah. Although Depas himself, you know, also has a primitive edge in his work as well.
0: Mm-hmm.
1: But anyway, but this is Azaka, that's his
0: now,
1: painting.
0: I haven't been to an art gallery in Philmont.
1: Mm-hmm.
0: And to me, this is the first.
1: Okay.
0: Now, although I know there is another artist, she's a musician, like Abby Lappin, you know,
1: mm-hmm.
0: familiar with her. She's down the street in the church. There is a church down the street here
1: okay.
0: that has Abby Lappin with her studio. Now, with art gallery, as I was talking to Victor
1: mm-hmm.
0: and Mandy, they were talking about the space and Warren Street and
1: mm-hmm.
0: how it's more difficult now for an artist
1: mm-hmm.
0: to open a gallery. And you remember that they have when we had Pierre Boulet with the antique shops in Warren Street. You remember
1: Pierre who had from Okai, right?
0: Yeah,
1: that,
0: yeah.
1: I remember him. Yes,
0: yeah.
1: yes.
0: So he was the only one mm-hmm. practically to what.
1: Yeah.
0: So it is very nice to see that Philmont is connected.
1: Mm-hmm.
0: And this way with the arts, and then that will encourage
2: other artists, you know, to use that space, to be familiar, and that's another option. If they cannot be on Warren Street in Hudson, this is another venue that they can have a chance to show their work,
1: right,
2: and then to practically be part of a film art.
1: Yeah, yeah. Now, in fact, there's a gentleman by the name of Jesus. I can't think of his last name at this point. But that opened up a gallery, actually, right in the corner of Main Street and Church Street. Yeah.
2: Down the street here?
1: Yeah, yeah. You go up the block here. Yeah, yeah. It's open today on weekends. Yeah. Mm-hmm. I think it's open Friday to Sunday or Thursday to Sunday. Yeah. And so that's really nice. Yeah, yeah.
2: But one of the things that I want to emphasize is that this particular exhibit, it has the Haitian theme on it. The Haitian culture is reflected on the piece.
1: Yes.
2: The pieces, is that just general pieces of art, but it has that reflection.
1: Yeah, yeah.
2: Yeah. And I think that's a great thing.
1: Yeah, yeah. Well, I think that, I think that, I was born in Haiti. I came here when I was 13 years old, and I joke with, people that... my schooling, my high school, junior high school, and even college, they were all like right in the middle of the Haitian community, which is Flatbush Avenue. Mm-hmm. So I sometimes joke, I call myself like a Flatbush, a bush Negro, you know.
2: Well, that's what it is. That's what the generation who grew up have to see how they integrated into the American culture.
1: Mm-hmm.
2: So the American history, they become part of it.
1: Because
2: they contributed to it. They grew up in it. They studied it in school.
1: And
2: then having their families and all that. And artists, African-American artists.
1: Yeah.
2: So you can't ignore that. Just like Jean-Michel Basquiat. He was born there, but still with the Haitian family.
1: Mm-mm.
2: He sees himself as part of the Haitian, of the American culture.
1: Yeah, yeah, yeah.
2: So.
1: I think that what happens, I think that I think that this business of like the melting pot, you know, I mean, that has its place as well. You know, like, listen, we're here in America, and like, you know, and, you know, I think it's a great idea to be American, but that does not mean that I'm
2: you don't
1: very,
2: have an identity.
1: Yeah, yeah, I'm very American in a lot of ways, you know, but in other ways, I'm very connected to Haiti. I mean, I'm a product of the Haitian community, and my umbilical cord is tied there, and I don't need to choose, you know, between my Americanness and my Haitianness. I'm one person. You know what I mean?
2: Yeah.
1: So like, you know.
2: Except like the influence, the heritage.
1: Yeah.
2: And that's where you are reflecting that heritage part of you.
1: Yeah, yeah.
2: And your work, your influence. Because as a child, and in the culture, you are influenced by it in English way.
1: Completely. I think that. I think that there's a there's probably a deeper relationship. You know, I mean, in spite of my having done all my schooling here, like in the United States, but like I said, I'm a part of the Haitian community, and my memory is completely stamped with my history in that community, and. I think that it's not something that I can separate, you know, from my, you know, American self.
2: And this is something that I recognize is happening among Haitians abroad, even in Europe, especially right now with the World Cup. The Haitians from Europe came in and then they become part of the Les Grenadiers, and
1: the affection
2: the people have for them, and so any which way you can't ignore it. Because if you are honest with yourself and connect, you know, and be a whole person, that part has to be acknowledged.
1: Yeah, yeah, yeah. No, completely.
2: You know,
1: completely.
2: And that's one of the things that I see here in this exhibit.
1: Yeah, I think
2: that.
1: I've had situations where I've had young people, you know, come, like young Haitians, you know, like I had a 15-year-old here the other day. Looking at the artwork, and he's not like an art person, you know, like who knows, you know, the art gallery scene and stuff, and and he was like, when he came, he was like, wow, like this was like Haiti.
3: tells me.
2: Define something that speaks to him.
3: Well, yeah, I think so. I think so. I mean, it's a kind of compliment to me in a way, you know. I mean,
2: And I just hope that I have my younger daughter, probably see her a long time ago, that I would like to bring her here.
3: Yeah, please do, yes.
2: To see that and be part of that, because although we go to other art galleries, but this one with this mixture, you know, that mixed of pieces, although you will find some that you, if you are not aware, you will not be able to identify with what artists or what part of the culture. But some of them are so vividly clear that this from Haitian part of history and culture. And then some of the print books that you have here also. I saw one here from Port-au-Prince.
3: That's the catalog for a big show that was held at Pioneer Works in Brooklyn called Port-au-Prince. That's about the Ganwu artists who can definitely hold their own when it comes to sculpture.
2: So it is very nice. But anyway, I have to thank you for
3: Thanks so much. Thank you so much.
2: Thank you very much. And now you'll see me again.
3: Of course, please.
2: And probably that Azuke might be able to come next time.
3: Of course, please. I would love that. Thank you so much.
2: Thank you. That concludes our interview from André Juste, Gallery of Salon d'Art in Philmont, New York. And as we are approaching the end of our program this afternoon, I invite you to join us again here on WGXC 90.7 FM. And it's every Sunday afternoon from 4 to 6. It's Lilé Litan. And now let's listen to Richard Duozo. This artist is an artist that recently that I've been brought awareness of. And what I like about it, this is the time when Haitian musicians used to practice, or I won't say practicing, but it's when the accordion was a main part of a musician in Haiti. And so let's see what and for Richard Duozo.

0: Carmela. Listen, well, even though
1: this looks like the older audience, he was told that he's the man who lead Compa, which is with Nemo Jean-Baptiste, which I play many times here. And so with this man as a compa, creator, they said he's a legend. And so that's what we get. But now let's take a listen. But before we do that, let me give you some update on the new news that include in our program this afternoon. On July 15, 2026, Republican Representative Nancy Mace of South Carolina introduced the Third World Immigration Moratorium Act, a bill aimed at blocking immigration from 39 countries, including Haiti. Many of these countries have repeatedly refused to cooperate with U.S. authorities responsible for deportations and have failed to provide basic information necessary for background checks on their citizens. The American people are done playing games, and so are we. For too long, Washington has looked the other way while bad actors exploited every gap in our system and American families paid the price. Those days are over, said Congresswoman Mace. If you import the third world, you will become the third world. This bill makes crystal clear entry into the United States is a privilege, not a right. We make absolutely no apologies for defending it. List of the 39 countries, including in the bill, in the Caribbean and Latin America, you have Cuba, Haiti, and Venezuela. In Africa, Angola, Benin, Burundi, Chad, Republic of the Congo, Ivory Coast, Democratic Republic of the Congo, Equatorial Guinea, Eritrea, Gabon, Gambia, Libya, Malawi, Mauritania, Nigeria, Senegal, Sierra Leone, Somalia, Sudan, South Sudan, Tanzania, Togo, Zambia, and Zimbabwe. And the Middle East and Asia, Afghanistan, Iran, Laos, Myanmar, Burma, Syria, Turkmenistan, and Yemen. Targeted exceptions are preserved for lawful permanent residents, dual nationals from non-designated countries, diplomatic and NATO treaty personnel, athletes competing in the World Cup, Olympics, or other major international sporting events, special immigrant visa holders, including those who serve alongside U.S. forces, and individuals fleeing documented ethnic and religious persecution in Iran. The Secretary of Homeland Security retained discretionary waiver authority when entry serves a verified critical national interest. We are not a dumping ground for the third world problems. This bill is a straightforward solution to keep dangerous aliens out and send a message to every country on this list, the free ride is over, Ms. added. The Third World Immigration Moratorium Act requires the Secretary of State, in consultation with the Attorney General, the Secretary of Homeland Security, and the Director of National Intelligence, to report to Congress every 180 days on whether the prohibitions should be continued, modified, or expanded. The text has been criticized and is considered very difficult for the U.S. Congress to pass due to expected opposition from Democrats and some Republicans. And this is an article published in IET Lib on the 18th of July 2026. And so you can imagine the social media discussion on whether someone is, who is an American. How do you identify an American when a country is built on immigrant contributions? So those who come here first, ask Jack, close the door, Jack. So that's what it is. I'm here first. I set the rules. Anyone behind me, no entrance. And that's what it is. But again, there is another update on Haiti. They have the football head coach has submitted his resignation. He is no longer the head coach of Haitian national team. And you may have heard that in the show last week, we all talk about what happens when the head coach would not celebrate with the team when the most important goal was scored. It is with great emotion, but also immense pride, that I announce today the end of my mission as head coach of the Haitian national team. Since 2024, I have had the honor and privilege of leading this team, sharing its daily life, its efforts, and its ambitions. Together, we have experienced an exceptional journey, culminating in the historic qualification for the World Cup, an achievement that will forever be etched in the history of Haitian football, and of which I am infinitely proud to have been a part of. And so what makes this feat even greater is the context in which it was accomplished. Indeed, we played all of the matches away from home, far from our country and our fans. Despite this immense challenge, this team thought, through its strength of character and selflessness, has put Haiti back on the international football map. This is no small feat. It is a victory that transcends the pitch, restoring to an entire nation a pride and visibility it has long deserved. But the great question that he couldn't say, he didn't talk about, is the fact that he didn't put the players who were supposed to be backing up and supporting the team, the local team, in order to score and win games. He didn't discuss that. We didn't talk about that. And so it is. Now let's listen to another piece from the great Richard Duoso as we are approaching the end of our program. And again, I will remind you that you are listening to WGXC 90.7 FM, Accra, New York, live in Columbia County. It's the Haitian cultural program, Lile Litan. 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Okay, here we are with Toi Bébé, Sorti Léogane. 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

You can have a memory, and once you tell it to someone, it sort of starts to get clustered with that person's relationship with you. The purpose of the project was to pursue these original memories in the places where they happened. So I would put myself back there, you know, in the specific kind of site, and try to like arrange these characters that were with me back then, like my mom. But each time I tell a story about what I did, I then associate that memory with the person that I end up telling the story to. So I'm doing that with you today. Like, you know, I'm sort of like reassociating, reclustering a set of memories that already had been reenacted by me for the project, now with you. I'm Umi Su. I'm a sound artist and an ethnographer. I live in Los Angeles, and departures, arrivals is about the pursuit of memory with all the resources that I have as a person who has been physically removed from the sites of these memories. It's also about an immigrant going after memories that have been forged but have been long lost because of immigration and migration. It's very much about me not willing to let go of where these memories have been formed and wanting to reconcile with some fragments of what I have now after 33 years of being away from where I grew up. The album has 5 tracks, and each track is a different composition that's related to a specific site of memory. And for each composition, I sort of take a different strategy in evoking and bringing those memories back.

Thank you.

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0: small family, 8 hour works. But other girls, but other girls.
1: But, Shanta.
0: Small island, 8 hour,
1: Corleo. 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
0: River.
1: Shanta.
0: River, mountain, river. 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
1: 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He, Shanta.
0: Big island.
1: Corleo. 很大的海。山。
0: Big island.
1: 海。陆地，小岛
0: ，island， river， mount，
1: 河流，小岛。
2: To talk to you, a longtime friend and somebody who's gotten to know me over the 26 years, and you know I'm 46, so there's even 20 more years before that you didn't know about, and. You know, I barely remember, like, some of these earliest memories that I have are from the time when I was just a child. Beep, beep, boop, boop. Like, all those sounds are kind of, like, nonverbal, like, expressions of a child. But in some ways, like, mimicking and reacting to and responding to the environmental sounds. Not necessarily making the same sounds, but playing with it. And that's something that I always remember doing. So yeah, the album's interesting. It's not in chronological order at all. It's not that kind of memoir. In fact, and it sort of embraces non-linear expressions of memories. Implicit memories are the things that are non-narrative. They're not really tied to a specific kind of story that you can tell about the beginning, the end of how something happens. They're more like a flash of a feeling, a sound that maybe isn't anchored to a specific set of circumstances. And yeah, so I think in this track, in Small Island, Big Island, the sounds that I heard as a small child while being at home in our apartment in Taipei with my grandparents. I was probably around 6 or 7, and I was just starting to form a sense of where I was. I knew that I was in a city called Taipei. I knew that I was in a small island kind of nation state called Taiwan, and also always with this fraught relationship to the bigger continent next to us, which is China, mainland China. And I also had some sense of where, in a really, really remote place where some of our family is and was in Virginia, that one day we were going to be living in that place. I always kind of had this sort of practice of like staring at the wall in our living room, and you know, the building was built in the 70s and they used this sort of particular wall painting pattern where they use paintbrush to form a texture on the wall. So I would like stare at the wall and just like imagine like that was the world. Humming is this interesting vocalization technique where the audience isn't external, the audience is actually internal. You're humming to yourself. Like in terms of its physicality, it's about kind of like vibrating with what's here. And then feeling comfortable with all those different parts of the body that you're intentionally vibrating through. That was sort of a method that I established in searching for my grandmother's voice. I don't actually have a recording of her voice humming. I miss her voice. I miss her vocalizations so much. And I felt like the only way to access this was to just do it myself, to try to remember what she used to do, and to trust that I have maybe a similar technology going on here, a similar maybe body, genetic makeup. So yeah, I actually practice a lot Because I remember her voice and the texture and the grain of her voice. Should we listen to track one? The one where it's more sort of like the kind of the opening track where I'm visiting the building that I grew up in.

Do I want to say anything? Hello? Anyone there? Hello? Son. So

还是超贵的。我是谁？How does it feel to listen to the space while it's talking back?

0: Kevin.
1: Hey.
0: We're just gonna take a walk. Here's Tilo. Remember?
1: Yeah, I have a very vivid memory of the seventh port.
0: Yeah. So, the Olo.
1: Mm-hmm. Yeah, it hasn't changed that much. It still looks the same.
0: Yeah. So. Mm-hmm. Olo.
1: It might be a little brighter, though, from what I remember.
0: And this is where Mom's office used to be.
1: Oh, wow. It's new.
0: Somebody lives there now.
1: Yeah, that makes sense.
0: So yeah, so I'm gonna run down.
2: Go. Honestly, we didn't know.
1: You're not hopping down.
0: I can.
2: Yeah.
1: Don't worry yourself.
2: So
1: it's not just running down; it's hopping down.
2: Just up and down
0: the
2: stairs.
0: It doesn't take much time to walk up the stairs.
1: Yeah. Only like six or seven steps each, right?
2: You know how like the stairs, right? It's one,
0: I think it's eight.
1: Eight.
2: And so
1: when we jumped down, it was eight steps at a time.
2: Going down from here.
0: Two flights of eight steps.
2: Right. And then going down eight steps again, you get to the middle stairwell. And then you go down again.
0: Yeah, it's the same. It vibrates when you touch it.
1: For me, it was I didn't let go of the railing as I was going down. I always kind of keep my hand on it, but as soon as I jump, I will grab onto it tight, and then I just hop down.
0: Yeah.
1: Right?
2: I totally remember doing that. I would take two steps from the top and then jump the rest of the way down.
0: Feels like an old friend, actually. Still there.
1: I like what you said. Feels like home.
0: Yeah.
3: Every floor has a different color because different lighting that you
4: had. Guess which floor I'm on.
3: That window lights like the second floor because
1: I wasn't counting.
3: And I don't know where that is going.
4: I can't even tell. Because I don't recognize it anymore.
1: You know? We talked about this, but remember we used to go down the stairs and we had different color floors?
4: Yeah.
1: The lighting from each floor, and it was like
2: orange,
1: yellow, green,
2: and red.
0: I know.
2: And then those fluorescent. I will recognize the floors. Is someone from orange? Because they're like a different color. Like,
0: oh my god, remember this?
2: Ooh. And do you remember the flip-flops? And some of them have shoes.
0: We used to have one.
1: Yeah, I remember.
2: Because they have like all the shoes, like all of their shoes, all the families lined up all the stairs, and like you kind of like accidentally kill them. So bad.
1: How does it feel to be there right now? Besides being tired going upstairs.
0: You know, strangely, it feels like I live here.
2: Just crazy. Because you could do that as a kid, but like now, like in this body, it's
0: also
2: like,
0: just my body's used to it.
2: It's not a good idea. It's not.
0: You know, I'm like used to walking up and down the stairs. My body knows when to step up and down, and like it knows when to just walk to get to the next flight of stairs. And then my body's used to having like sweaty clothes. I'm gonna run downstairs again.
2: Can you imagine if you're from here and you just
5: 宝宝在录一下。Shadow. Shadow. Shadow. Shadow. Shadow. Shadow. Shadow. Shadow. Shadow. Shadow. Shadow. Shadow. Shadow. Shadow. Shadow. Shadow. Shadow. Shadow. Shadow. Shadow. Shadow. Shadow. Shadow. Shadow. Shadow. Shadow. Shadow. Shadow. Shadow. Shadow. Shadow. Shadow. Shadow. Shadow. Shadow. Shadow. Shadow. Shadow. Shadow. Shadow. Shadow. Shadow. Shadow. Shadow. Shadow. Shadow. Shadow. Shadow. Shadow. Shadow. Shadow. Shadow. Shadow. Shadow. Shadow. Shadow. Shadow. Shadow. Shadow. Shadow. Shadow. Shadow. Shadow. Shadow. Shadow. Shadow. Shadow. Shadow. Shadow. Shadow. Shadow. Shadow. Shadow. Shadow. Shadow. Shadow. Shadow

0: It was sort of a half-baked idea that I had, that I was just gonna go to these places that I share experiences with them and try to bring them in. And I hadn't really thought of too much about how to do that, and I knew I didn't want to like script anything. In fact, I really wanted to lean into what people call unscripted dialogues, but basically like just having spontaneous conversations with my family. And that meant, you know, I was gonna kind of relinquish my control because I wasn't sure what they were going to say, how they were going to remember these memories. And, you know, in a way I was like open to variations and contrasting interpretations and experiences and, you know, partial memory and dissonance. And so, and that was a part of the idea, is that I was just going to go and stage these sort of improvisatory relationship dynamics to be played out on site. And so depending on my relationship with the person, a slightly kind of different set of relational qualities and conversations and tone and tonality, all those things surfaced. And so in this instance, obviously, I spent a ton of time with my brother to try to evoke and recall the memory that we had as children growing up in this building together. And we turned this, you know, this building, apartment building, into a playground. And it was sort of this interesting task where I was physically there, he was not. I FaceTimed him, got him on the phone, and I had the physical body in the space. So it was sort of like Kevin was sort of like with me, but also like asking me, like we're kind of driving. He was a co-pilot. I was moving my body, moving around in the space using my body, and he didn't have access to it. But, you know, I was sort of sharing my experience with him as we were revisiting the places that we used to live in. So it was kind of like a fun, it was a game. It really felt like a game, the way it was set up. And, you know, and for that reason, it really brought us back to the time when we used to play in this space. But now realizing, oh God, like things aren't the same anymore. Things don't look the same. The flip-flops aren't there, set up the same way. And, you know, our bodies are much heavier and, you know, older. And so like just noticing those little things, was essentially what I was going for. And it worked out with Kevin. He was super game. But also, like, we had different memories. And that was something I learned, like, you know, in the middle of this. Like, you could tell there's a couple points in the conversation. I was like, oh, okay, Kevin felt that differently. So you can kind of tell I set up these scenarios when I go back. And for each site, I have a set of rules that I've kind of defined prior to the visit, and I want to see how those rules play out. And one of the rules that I set up for this one is this idea that the building speaks back. And that's something that I remember playing with as a child. There is a specific acoustic quality of the building where we lived on the top floor, so 7th floor, and we used to yell downstairs in the stairwell to each other. So if Kevin was on the 5th floor, I'd be like, Kevin! Ah! And then you'd like hear the echo. And that was a part of how we place each other, how we could find each other, but also how we could hide. Like, no, I'm not on the 5th floor. and then there's a way in which that we already knew the building was an instrument for us, and that we used it to communicate with each other and to play with it. And of course, the building isn't really speaking back in the sense that I was like initiating a conversation and it's talking back at me with like semantic content. It wasn't ever semantic, but I still to this day imagined it as something that's sort of a conversation to be had, a dialogue, you know, with a sort of animate quality, because that was the world that I had. And perhaps if I didn't leave and if I had stayed there, I probably would have lost that imagination. And I wouldn't treat the building in the same way. I wouldn't be wanting to talk to the building in the same way. And I think to your question, to your point about like, is that something that's transferable to my relationship to other built environments? I think to an extent, I mean, I think Los Angeles does not sound like Taipei at all. Like, buildings don't sound the same. There's not as many of these like old concrete buildings that are very echoey. When I hear one, I get so excited. So I think there is a way in which I do relate to buildings that's been previously shaped by my experience of like imagining a relationship with a building as a child.
1: Meaning today, yesterday, today before yesterday, last week, last month, last year,
2: 3个月前的我,
1: the year before last year, 3 years ago, 5 years ago, 10 years ago, 20 years ago,
2: 去年的我,
1: 30 years ago,
2: 前年的我,
1: 33 years ago,
2: 5年前的我, 10年前的我, 20年前的我, 30年前的我, 33年前的我, 33年前的我, 今天的我, 明天的我, 后天的我, 到后天的我, 大到后天的我, 今天的我, 明天的我, 后天的我, 到后天的我. Me today, me tomorrow, the day after tomorrow, me next week.
0: The memory that I had around the bathroom was that as a preteen, I used to look at myself in the mirror while saying to myself a chant, and it would go something like this: me today, me tomorrow, me the day after tomorrow, next week, next month, next year, all the way into the future, depending on how much time I had. So each time I say that, I would imagine a version of myself like showing up and reflecting into the mirror differently, with a different face, different haircut. And I think in hindsight, I now know what was going on. I was a preteen. I was about to hit puberty. I was, of course, as a trans kid, really scared and a little bit anxious about what was going to happen, all the changes that were going to take place. So it was a way for me to sort of self-soothe. But also, I remember hearing myself, not that I ever externally vocalized any of that, but I heard myself on the inside saying those words to myself. And there's a kind of an internal, it's not a humming, it's not a physical vibration, but it's a sort of metaphysical, energetic vibration on the inside. And I decided to externally vocalize that. So it was pretty easy for me to slip back into 1989 or 1988, whenever I started doing this. And I had mic'd myself to the point where I like had so many different dimensions of my body that were captured on tape. I wanted to be able to hear myself playing back. I wanted to be able to hear the echo of the bathroom and how it continues to resonate in each iteration of the same sound, same utterance, play back. And so basically I realized that I was doing what Alvin Lucier did in 1969. Alvin Lucier was an American composer and sound artist based in Connecticut, and I got to know him in graduate school when he visited UVA, and I just remember being so moved by this one piece that he did called I'm Sitting in a Room. And I think at the time he was using tape, recording himself talking in the room, and then with the recording playback again and again, each time picking up more of the resonance of the same room. So the acoustics of the room gets played back and amplified each time. So I did that. I basically did that. I made a version of that using Ableton Live. And I, you know, I was so moved by my own reverberance, because using Alvin's methodology, I was able to access the sound that I made, that I said to myself way back in 1988. Because, you know, ultimately, if I just record myself dry in a room, it's not going to have the sort of the quality of the temporal accumulation of all this sort of all these years of being away and imagining myself as being a grown up. And now that I'm a grown up, I wanted to be able to access that young voice again. And I think, you know, using Alvin's method, I was able to kind of find that 1989 young version of myself saying these words while listening to the room acoustics and reverberance. It sounds very simple, but you know, there's a whole long tradition of not paying attention to the body and excising the body from the recording. And that could be the body of the recordist or the body of the people who are being recorded. So trusting my own body was kind of the organizing principle of this whole project. I mean, I knew like it's about an exploration of architecture of memory, diasporic memory, all those sort of concepts that I've learned over the years to frame the project. But I also just knew like I had to rely on my body as an instrument. And that was not only what gave me the access to my own memory, but also it offer new relationships to my recording techniques. I mean, I was excited that you know, listening to my body while it's moving. I can capture a crisp recording of that, of my heart thumping, of my heavy breathing. And, you know, that felt good because that was my experience. I wanted people to hear that. And it wasn't just being used to sort of convey exhaustion as an idea, as a semantic code or a signal. It was much more than that. It's like, I want people to feel the memories through a body. And of course, you know, there are so many things that we could talk about theoretically and conceptually about the body, and we have come to be pretty sophisticated about it. We have different bodies, differently bodied people. And so I think that's when these ideas could be very helpful. They could be a source of resources and affordances for us to think critically about each of our own bodies and other people's bodies.
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5: Hello.
3: September 4th, cloudy and rain. I went to choir practice this morning. Our choir teacher said that we have a competition in November. It looks like I better start practicing so I won't get eliminated. In science class today, we learned about seeds and seed structure. I didn't bring any seeds and vessels, so the teacher took off some points. I walked home with my brother after school. It was raining. So tired.
6: Moon,
3: ordinary.
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3: 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Balance, 300 yuan. Note to self, don't forget to do math homework.
6: September 5th, cloudy.
3: In PE today, we played dodgeball. I was on the outside court. I caught many balls and scored a ton of points for our team. Little did I know that I have a talent for dodgeball. Today,
6: I'm happy. Happy. Allowance. Fried fish cake, 10 yuan.
3: Plans for tomorrow, bring a frisbee to school.
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0: This is a piece that we found on Pauline Oliveros' hard drive, and the file is titled Melody of Wei River, performed by Ji Ma. And right now, across from me, is someone.
1: I'm Everett Carpenter.
0: Hi, Everett. Who are you?
1: I'm a student, RPI, does all kinds of things with technology, and particularly oriented around sound.
0: Nice. And can you tell us what your work has been with the Center for Deep Listening?
1: Yeah, I worked as an undergraduate researcher for the center, where I initially was working on just organizing the center's archives, and then we went into digitizing them and seeing what was there, as we had materials like papers and things, but we also had lots of digital devices, like external and internal hard drives, laptops, desktops, all kinds of things. The process of navigating her technology and kind of like her technological footprint was a very kind of DIY method of guessing passwords and logging into things and just searching around. And the whole time trying to not disrupt any structure that was already there on the hard drive, and just observing it, seeing the things that she had saved and listening to them, watching recordings of performances and conferences she attended and organized. And through that, it's kind of like a scavenge. I think when we spoke, I was calling them surveys of each of these laptops and hard drives. And I found a lot of audio files that we had no idea where they came from, and performances that didn't have dates or anything like that. It was kind of this, you know, look into what she was doing.
0: Mm. In this process, like, as an artist and as a curious person, what did you learn?
1: That she was just as unorganized as all of us. To find personal recordings of herself in the iTunes folder that has the albums you buy was really the sign of that. That, like all people who make sound on computers, things just get put in random places and forgotten about. Mm. And that was a really interesting and touching part of that process, of just seeing that she interacted with technology just how we did.
0: Mm. And I think that as we kind of went through this material, one of the recordings that we all really loved is the file name is just Questions. And we'll play that for you now. Enjoy.
2: The world of possibilities is sound. What is your earliest memory of sound? How do you feel about it now? When do you notice your breath? What is attention? Can you imagine composing or improvising a piece based on breath rhythms? What sound reminds you of home? Do you listen for sound in your dreams? What do you hear? How does it affect you? The distinguished historian William H. McNeill has recently argued in his book, Keeping Together in Time, that coordinated rhythmical activity is fundamental to life in society. Can you imagine tracking your rhythm pattern in your daily life and writing about it? Can you imagine a rhythm pattern for the rhythm circle with your own form of notation? Can you imagine composing or improvising a piece for voices using attention patterns? What is sound? What is listening? What action is usually synchronized with sound? When you do feel sound in your body, when do you feel sound in your body? What sound fascinates you? What is a soundscape? What are you hearing right now? How is it changing? How many sounds can you hear all at once? How far away can you hear sounds? Are you sure that you are hearing everything that there is to hear? What more could you hear if you had bigger ears or smaller? Can you hear more sounds if you are quiet? How many more? How long can you listen? When are you not listening? Can you not listen when something is sounding? Try not listening to anything. What happens? How can you not listen if your ears never close? What meaning does any sound have for you? What is your favorite sound? How is it made? When can you hear it? Are you hearing it now? What is the soundscape of the space you are now occupying? How is the soundscape shaped? Or what makes it a soundscape? What is the soundscape of your neighborhood? What is the soundscape of your city? How many different soundscapes can you imagine? What would you like to have in your own soundscape? What would you record to represent your soundscape? What sound makes you speculative? What sound gives you chills? What sound ruffles your scalp? What sound changes your breathing? What would you like whispered in your ear?
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Coming out of Catskill, this is listener-supported radio for open ears, and I'm going to be playing some music and some sounds and some songs for an hour. So stick with me, and I'll come back and tell you what you're hearing. Right now, I'm going to bring back on Wolf Mueller and Niklas Vaught.

lavender is an old, old, old, old lady. Lavender is. Aren't you? I thought you were. Lady Lavender in the Indigo House by the Purple Wood. Cobwebbed by spiders in magic magenta. Lavender, keeper of dark corners and black blue blood. Lady of the soft edges, tell us all, or tell me, where day goes with night and what they do there. And what it means. The questions fall on your lavender lap, and your answer is a lavender laugh in a lavender cry near a lavender what? By a lavender.

Pictures of her father's funeral merge with the landscape. The trees and the sky. And she says, we love chunkies, honey. We're sitting in this train. So get ready for perfection.

Okay, that was I'm back here on WGXC. This is the Inhuman City, playing some things for an hour. And what you just heard was from Roger F. and the Structure, straight out of Brussels. And that was 2016 Baby from Download This Album for Free, Roger F. and the Structure. Before that was Ken Nordine track Lavender from an album about the color spectrum, celebrating colors. And we started off with Wolf Mueller and Niklas Vant, Ahu. That was a duo from the vibrant Dusseldorf music scene from the around, 2015, something like that. This is a time for me to remind you that this is a pledge drive season. This is the slow down and tune in summer pledge drive. And so I'm just here playing some songs and reminding you to support our community radio station, WGXC. I'm going to keep playing a kind of more song-oriented program today with some recent acquisitions.

questions. Stay tuned for various events related to the pledge drive this week, starting off with today's meadow walks and various other events in the Catskill area. On the 30th, there is the Breaking the Algorithm event at the Avalon Lounge at 7 p.m. But meantime, it's Sunday, and we're all lamenting or celebrating Spain and listening to some songs and sounds to slow us down. Up next, Odilaf et Mon Jeudi, Petit Pierrot edited.

fingers crossed. 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

soft plash of oars beneath your window. When the first sun glitters on the golden angel of the Campanile, and the shadows slowly stir along the dark lines of the palaces. When there is a smell of salt, age, velvet, fish, mud, and incense in the air. Then a strange, delicious yearning will overcome you.

Sometimes you appear to lack the touch of toughness that would enable you to succeed in your ambitions. There are, as usual, two extremes born under your sign. There are those who give their lives to the pursuit of pleasure, who procrastinate, who are unfaithful, moody, and generally lazy, and who love all kinds of ceremony. And there are others, being much more spiritually minded, are creative, artistic, sensitive, loving, and naturally charming. Of the three groups born under your sign, those born in the first 9 days of ascending Libra, between September the 22nd and the 30th, are the most likely to be dispassionate, kindly, and refined.

In the matter of health, Cleveland's have a good record. You are fairly strong constitutionally and have no particular weaknesses. As long as you plan your lives on moderate and reasonably abstemious lines, you are not likely to get much more than a few aches and pains, which you will be able to throw off much more speedily than most other people. In marriage, the Libra mates very well with a Leo. Just as Gemini and Leo react on each other, so do Libra and Leo.

Okay, I'm just back to remind you of some of the things you've been listening to here on the Inhuman City on WGXC 90.7 FM out of Catskill. 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It is a Pledge Drive known here as the Slowdown and Tune In Summer Pledge Drive, so you can go to our website and you can click the donate button and support us so that we can continue to bring you programs like this one, or if you don't like this one, then programs like the last one or the one that you heard yesterday. There's so many things that you can hear that you won't hear anywhere else. So please support us and also keep listening. This show is going to be on for another almost 15 minutes. So I hope you enjoy. I thought, what can I do to make a strange show stranger? And well, this is what I'm doing. So stay tuned for more. This is a short track from The Minutemen.

Okay, so that was something from the inimitable Heimo Wallner's band Fugu and the Cosmic Moo Moo from Vienna, Austria. And before that, there was Laurie Anderson, of course, from The Air. And I think right before that, you were listening to M.A. Neumannin, Ich Will Frei Sein. And now I'm out of time. 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I only have a few minutes left, but this is Horse Lords, which is the band that is playing this very moment in Chatham, New York at PS21. So hear it here or hear it there, and I'll see you next month. Thanks for listening.